There's the Beatles and Eleanor Rigby. Hi there, it's Bird checking in on this Wednesday, middle of the week already. So glad you're here too. Music all the way for the Eagles. Now, Paul Simon. When I

0: The Eagles and Lion Eyes. No lie, more of the greatest music ever made on the way from James Taylor, Orleans, and more momentarily.
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James Taylor, shower the people with great music. That's our mission statement. Three Dog Night, Johnny Rivers, Steppenwolf, and more headed your way momentarily.

0: There's Three Dog Night, an old-fashioned love song. More of the songs you know and love on the way next.
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Martha Reeves and the Vandellas and Heat Wave. Hi there, it's Bird with you on this Wednesday, serving things up. Bread coming up. Now, the Monkees. Oh.

0: bread, and it don't matter to me. More of the music that matters. In fact, it's the soundtrack of your life. On the way next, from Jerry Rafferty, Jan and Dean, too.
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I know I'll never forget that horrible sight. I guess I found out for myself that everyone was right.

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0: 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Somebody told me. By Joe Jackson, I'm leaving. All right. 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

There's the Doobie Brothers and Long Train Running. Bird here, Wednesday, middle of the week. BG's on the way now. Stevie Wonder.

0: to love somebody. There's the Bee Gees and To Love Somebody. More of the music you love from Crosby, Stills and Nash, Steve Miller Band, and more directly ahead.
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Crosby, Stills, and Nash, Sweet Judy, Blue Eyes. 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

0: Lobo and Where Were You When I Was Falling in Love. 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

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Strut through a Wednesday. Bird here with you. On the way, music from Elton John, now Dusty Springfield.

0: There's Elton John and Daniel, more of the soundtrack of your life from Dobie Gray, The Temptations, and more on the way next.
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0: Nation, how long? Wow, it is that time already. My name is Bird, and I must fly for today, but I will be back soon. Until then, do find, like, and follow me on Facebook and Instagram, Bird Radio. Bird with a Y would be honored and thrilled. More of the greatest music ever made is on the way next. Don't go far. Talk to you soon.
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0: My name is Dusty, and it's great to be back with you again. There's Rich Girl from Daryl Hall and John Oates. The Beach Boys' Wouldn't It Be Nice is on the way. So is Tom Jones with She's a Lady. And Satisfaction from the Rolling Stones. And wow, here we go now. It's Your Thing. Here's the Isley Brothers.
1: It's your

0: 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There's the spinners. Well, they did a survey and they found that 52% of single men and 39% of single women say that when they get married, they're going to have that traditional phrase to honor and obey in their ceremony. Well, that percentage disparity right there creates an issue all by itself. But anyway, 22% of singles say that when they get married, they want to go with a more modern phrase. Something like, like it or not, you're stuck with me.
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1: In every job that must be done, there is an element of fun. You find the fun, and snap, the job's a game.
0: And here we go with your flammable, this end up may cause cancer in California. Spoonful of news for today. Use only as directed. A man got jailed for stealing a semi full of cattle and demanding a ransom. Cattle rustling is still illegal, even if you think you're handsome. A Frenchman eating his McDonald's crashed into a historic Sydney fountain. For some people, showing intelligence is too high a mountain. Australia's wine industry has too much wine and wants to dump it into gas tanks. Then your car gets busted for DUI, so I say no thanks. Well, there it is, your prescribed dose. Spoonful of news for today.

0: There's Cher, Gypsies, Tramps, and Thieves. After this quick little break, a song that made it all the way to number one in early 1970 right here in the U.S., and it's done by Edison Lighthouse.
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3: 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WWGP.

That was the Bee Gees, Staying Alive. And we got the Fifth Dimension coming up. They're going to do Aquarius, Let the Sunshine In. Emotions are going to do Best of My Love. The Beatles and Billy Preston are going to do Get Back. A lot of goodies. I'm Dusty. Let's keep things moving now with Soul Man. Here's Sam and Dave.

0: Stevie Wonder, I Wish. You know, Legos have always been a very popular toy, especially for people that want to use their imagination. Well, they're making a change to some of their Legos now. They're making these Pokemon Legos you can get that are, well, smart Legos, so to speak. They have motion-sensitive smart bricks that make different sound effects and stuff to do Pokemon things with, you know, so you can have Pikachu making sounds and things instead of using your imagination, because who really wants to use their imagination anymore anyway?
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And if something happens and you can't bring the second one, go solo. 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

0: BJ Thomas. I just can't help believing. Time to do another one of those tips to keep us safe while we're dealing with those weirdos we call humans. And how about this one? Travel as if you know where you're going. If you don't know how to do that, just watch almost any guy. Don't know where we're going, but we drive like we do. So make sure you practice that so that nobody's gonna pick you up and run off with you. Travel as if you know exactly where you're going.
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Dusty with you. Just moving right on through another hour with Hamilton, Joe Frank, and Reynolds. Don't pull your love. Steam is on the way. Nah, nah, hey, hey. Climax, Precious and Few is also on the playlist. Yeah, Pray is going to play. All right now by Free.

0: That was the Guess Who. And it's called Laughing.
1: This show uses no intelligence, artificial or otherwise.
0: All right, well, here we go. More and more people are being scammed by scammers using AI voice cloning technology where they can make a fake ransom call and you'll think it's really the person that you know and love because you hear their voice. Experts say you need to try to call that person through an alternate means, a different cell phone, make a text message to them, whatever, and also have a code word in your family or your group or whatever that is used in such conversations so that, you know, you'll know it's them. If they didn't say abracadabra, jump, jump, then you know it's a scam phone call.
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There's Climax. All right, let's do our brain exercise for today. Trivia question for the nation's 250th birthday. See if you know this one. What is the official term for a 250th anniversary? What is the official term for a 250th anniversary? Think about that one. I'll give you the answer coming up next.

0: 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It's called You Make Love and Fun. 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

Yeah, well, semi-quincentennial to you too. I'm Dusty. That was the Beatles' rock and roll music. We've got the Beach Boys' Dance, Dance, Dance coming up. And we got Southern Cross from Crosby, Stills, and Nash. Got Grease from Frankie Valli. A lot of goodies. Here's More Than a Feeling.

0: and Rupert Holmes. It's called Escape. This is a really cool story here. This is my favorite one today, I think, where researchers in Finland were testing kids and their immune systems. And they took out the pavement and the gravel and the plastic in their daycare yards. And they did this all across the country in different daycares. It's like 10 different daycare centers. And they checked their immune system markers ahead of time. And then they took all that out and they just, gave them grass and mud and things like that. And the kids went out playing in that. And after 28 days, they found that playing in dirt and forest litter, the kids' immune systems functioned much better. They were healthier because they were playing in nature. That's pretty cool. Coming up, a guy who, his health is not so good. He had to cancel all his remaining concerts.
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0: Crosby, Stills, and Nash. That's Southern Cross.
1: Why is it that we usually ignore the fourth dimension? You see, we can move in the other three, but when it comes to time, we are prisoners.
0: The radio frees us to travel through history. We're going to go back to this date in 1896. It's on this date in 1896 that Henry Ford test drove his quadricycle. It was the first automobile he ever built. Yeah, Henry Ford test drove his quadricycle this date, 1896.

0: Olivia Newton-John, If You Love Me. And it's time to open up the door now to the Lyrics Cafe. On the way, the one I have for you includes the lines, "You refused to take me for real. It's time you saw what I want you to see." That is coming up for you in your Lyrics Cafe. Your server will be Eric Clapton.
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0: Backman Turner Overdrive, you ain't seen nothing yet. We got Rod Stewart's Love Touch on the way. We've also got The Air That I Breathe by The Hollies. I got Down on the Corner from CCR coming up for you too, so stick around for that. I'm Dusty. Here's Different Drum. It's from Linda Runt.
1: You

0: There's Three Dog Night. Celebrate. All right, video going viral, viral, going video, video, viral, viral, video. Here we go. This is from a video from a, well, it's a bachelor party. No, it's a bachelorette party. Okay, it's both. This couple were having their bachelor and bachelorette parties the same night. They're getting married the end of this month, and they were going to, you know, get their little parties out of the way, and then they decided they wanted to have it end with one big party together. Their friend said, well, that's not possible. That's just too much to try to do. While behind the scenes, that's exactly what their friends did. They managed to get it all put together, and then, boom, they brought them together thinking, you know, of course, they're thinking they're not going to get together tonight, but they were, and his reaction is what made it so awesome. He was just in tears with joy.
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There you go, The Air That I Breathe. That's from The Hollies. I got a weird law here for you. How about this one from Ohio, where it's against the law to kill a housefly within 160 feet of a church without a license. How do you know if a church has a license or not? Anyway, it's against the law to kill a housefly within 160 feet of a church without a license in Ohio.

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But I wanna know for sure. 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

wild thing, I think you move me. But I wanna know for sure.

0: This is Ringo Starr and Photograph. After this break, this song I got for you came out in 1975. It went to number 7 on the Billboard Hot 100. It came out immediately after their number 1 hit off of the same album. So, hey, it's a good song for you coming up.
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My name is Dusty. That was Crocodile Rock from Elton John. I got Steve Miller Band's Rockin' Me coming up. I got You, Babe. Boy, that's kind of redundant there from Sonny and Cher. Also, Smokey Robinson and the Miracles. I second that emotion. Let's just move along. I've been lonely too long, and it shows. Here's the wrap.

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0: That's Peaceful Easy Feeling from the Eagles. And it's recall time, and all these automakers doing their recalls recently. Ford doesn't want to lose their place at the top of the heap, so they've issued two recalls now. And this is a do not drive advisory for almost 5,000 2021 through 2026 Bronco Sport and 2022 through 2026 Maverick models. They got a recall on those. Plus, there's also a recall on 2018 through 2022 Ford Expedition and Lincoln Navigators because of a seatbelt issue that could cause an injury if you get into a crash. So if you or someone you know has one of those vehicles, I'm sorry, but you need to check that recall online.
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0: That's the Hughes Corporation. It's called Rock the Boat. And I'm going to get my boat-sized self out of here. Cornelius Brothers and Sister Rose coming up, and I want to thank you for choosing to spend time with me and letting me be part of your day. I appreciate that. You know, maybe you can't choose what happens to you, but you can choose how you react to it. So make it a great day. It is.
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1: So we made it to Thursday, which means we're just right around the corner. Let's call today Friday Light. What do you think? As we get ready for the weekend with the Temptations.

0: Stevie Wonder. Happy June the 4th, National Cheese Day. 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Or does cheese have to be the main dish of the... I know I sound like Bobby Flay there. In any case, I'll do my best not to be too cheesy on the radio. 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

Thank you.

0: It's Billy Joel, native New Yorker, and I'm sure a Knicks fan. Well, here's why I'm sure, because the Knicks and Billy Joel have gotten together so you can buy your own New York State of Mind hoodie, sweatshirt, or t-shirt. Sportage.com is where they're selling them. The hoodie's $90. Knicks won last night, game one of the NBA Finals, game two tomorrow night in San Antonio.
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2: I'm Margaret Murchison with the news. Starting this week, several streets in East Sanford will be closed intermittently over the next few months for a sewer rehabilitation project. Tri-River Water is replacing nearly 5,500 linear feet of 12-inch sewer line with 18-inch sewer line. The new lines will improve efficiency and increase capacity in the system. Crews are using a bypass system to allow the lines to be replaced without affecting residents and businesses in the project area, which spans Alcott Street to Chisholm Street. The bypass pumps must be protected and monitored throughout the project. Therefore, some streets will be more heavily affected. Long-term closures for the project are First Street between Chisholm Street and Charlotte Avenue, and McKeever Street between Jenkins Street and 2nd Street. Charlotte Avenue will close at the First Street intersection for 2 days. Starting today, the intersection of Market Street and Maple Avenue will also close. Drivers can use Hickory Avenue or Chatham Street to access downtown from the east. Side streets in the project area will close as the work progresses. However, those closures are not expected to last longer than a day or two. Minimal closures are expected after August. The anticipated completion date for the project is February 2027. Police in the Harnett County town of Anger were searching this week for the man who crashed into a home and then abandoned his wrecked vehicle at a local restaurant. Police responded to 641 White Birch Lane around 4 a.m. after a vehicle crashed into and drove inside of the residence at that address. Andrew Chief of Police Lee Thompson said when officers arrived, there was no vehicle at the scene but a large amount of damage the driver left behind. No one inside the home was injured during the crash. Later that morning, officers on patrol discovered a damaged and abandoned vehicle in the parking lot of the Andrew McDonald's restaurant. Through investigation, police were able to identify a suspect and obtained warrants for his arrest. Jonathan Stain Stewart, 51, of Anger, is wanted on felony charges related to the crash. Investigators suspect that Stewart may have been impaired at the time of the incident and have obtained a search warrant for the suspect's blood to be chemically analyzed. Police learned that Stewart went to Central Harnett Hospital for treatment of suspected injuries obtained during the crash. Anyone with knowledge of Stewart's whereabouts is encouraged to contact Anger Police at 919-331-6720. And finally, during the commissioner's meeting this week, several items on the consent agenda were approved. Also, the board approved a proclamation honoring the life and service of Marcus Mason. And under public hearings, held a public hearing for the fiscal year 26-27 budget and held a public hearing on the capital improvement plan for fiscal year 2027 through 2031. Public comments were from Gary Gillum of Ausnest Road on Veteran Service Officer, Ernie Arsenhall of Oak Leaf Road on EMS, and Jim Womack of Boone Trail Road on microphones in recognition of Mason. And for a look at today's weather.
3: Comfortable and dry today before a hot and dry weekend. Now today we'll have sunny skies with a high of 84, winds out of the northwest between 5 and 10 miles per hour. Could have some gusts to 20 miles per hour. Tonight clear and comfortable with a low of 53. Thursday sunny, a high of 88. Thursday night we'll have clear skies with a low of 57. On Friday much warmer, sunny with a high of 93.
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0: BW Stevenson. So today's the 4th of June. We're just a month away from America's 250th birthday. What are you doing for the 4th this year? I think the kids are coming to town. So I don't think we're traveling anywhere. So it's always nice when the kids can. I'm glad they feel comfortable in our house. I'm not happy that they take over my recliner for the entire weekend, but I guess that's the small price that you have to pay being
1: Wesley
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4: Good morning. I'm Margaret Murchison. It's Thursday, the 4th of June, 2026. And we're looking at partly cloudy and warmer today. It's still comfortable with low humidity. Highs will be in the lower to mid 80s. Then Friday, getting hotter, a high near 90 degrees. And Saturday, partly cloudy and hotter. Highs will jump to the low 90s. High pressure keeps us dry today, but when the highs jump up to the mid to upper 80s sometime today, as an upper level ridge builds over the region. A very impressive ceremony was held yesterday afternoon in the Old Lee County Courthouse. It was a portrait unveiling honoring Dennis Wicker, formerly Lieutenant Governor, who was the only Lieutenant Governor ever from Lee County. The Honorable Gerald Honor, former Chief Judge of the North Carolina Court of Appeals, presided over the program. The invocation was given by Pastor Eddie Hull, pastor of St. Luke United Methodist Church, where Dennis is a member, and the reading of the proclamation honoring the former Lieutenant Governor was Samantha Martin, Lee County Chair of the Commissioners, and the speakers were Jimmy Love Sr., his former law partner, good friend Norman Chip Post, and the Honorable Representative Robert T. Reese II was scheduled on the program but could not get out of Raleigh. And the Honorable Judge Arnold unveiled the portrait to a large crowd, which drew lots of applause. Rochelle Williamson, 55, was arrested by Sanford Police yesterday and charged with second-degree trespassing at 2409 South Horner Boulevard. Timothy Ray Jones, 46, was arrested and charged with possession of drug paraphernalia on Lee Avenue. Walter Jamal Wilbert Baskerville, 59, arrested and charged with driving without attaching or displaying a registration plate and no liability insurance. Sheets was a victim of trespassing in the 2400 block of South Horner Boulevard. If there was an enduring presence in Western Harnett baseball over the years, it was Randy McNeil. He was a player for the Eagles from 2009 to 2012. An assistant coach from 2017 to 2023, and head coach the last three seasons. He helped with the program in the now defunct Central Carolina Scholastic Summer League when he was in school at UNC Chapel Hill. He was a bullpen catcher in college. McNeil was notified earlier this month, or last month, that he was out as coach. But he took the news graciously. He said, "While I am disappointed that I will not be in the dugout coaching the team next year, I am proud of the success that our team and coaching staff has produced this season and the past 10 years that I have coached here." He said, "I have truly enjoyed heading and leading the program, and I look forward to continuing to serve our students in this community and the classroom next year." He was Weston Harnett's coach. Weston's overall record during McNeil's tenure as head coach was 18-55 with an 11-32 mark in league play. Weston went 5-20 for the season in 2026 and 2-12 in the Carolina Pine 6A Conference. The last winning season for the Eagles was 2019 when the team went 18-8 overall and 6-4 in the Tri-County 3A Conference. Weston has struggled in a number of sports, and McNeil is part of a coaching overhaul by Principal Britton Sullivan, who came from Highland Middle School last July. Football coach Michael James was released earlier this year and plans to join the staff at Pinecrest. An update on the ramp closure upcoming in Lee County. Contract crews have postponed the upcoming closure of the NC-87 Business South Ramp. The closure is now scheduled to begin on June 7th at 7 p.m. and end on June 8th at 6 a.m. The original release said the roadway would close on June 1st at 7 p.m. and reopen on June 2nd, weather permitting. A reminder that all southbound traffic on NC-87 Business will follow a signed detour to take Harvey Falk Road to return onto NC-87 Business. According to information from Teen Challenge, due to federal budget cuts, North Carolina has consolidated Tar Heel Challenge Academy into one campus in Salemburg, North Carolina. This means that there will only be two start dates per year, January and July. Recruiters are still available in all 100 counties in North Carolina, but Vincent Smith, who worked the western part of North Carolina, has retired. For the time being, Angela Wilson will take care of the central counties and the western counties for continuity. And currently, they are taking applications for the class that will begin in July in Salemburg. Any Lee County residents needing an application, whether it be brochures in English or Spanish or staff presentation, please contact Angelina Wilson, recruiter, Central and Western North Carolina. She also handles Lee County at 704-960-9347. According to information out of Moore County, the county sees a shrinking labor force. Recently released county unemployment statistics show a shrinking labor force in the county. The number of employed and unemployed individuals both fell over the year, with 163 fewer people reported as employed between March and now. The unemployment rate was down by 0.3 percentage point from February and 0.2 point from the same time last year. Recently, the county's estimated population growth between 24 and 25 showed an increase of 2,200 people and more due to large part to two factors, proximity to Fort Bragg and the area's draw as a retirement destination. A comparatively low increase in the labor force reflects that, with just over 60 additional people joining the labor pool over that same period. Moore County has seen just over 1,000 new participants from January 24 through March of this year, resulting in a labor force of 46,568 people. If you travel the All-American freeway for work or business. A portion of the All-American Freeway and its Fort Bragg Gate will close starting this summer for up to 24 months for a major restoration project. The closure is needed for a North Carolina Department of Transportation contractor to replace the 50-year-old Gruber Road Bridge over the All-American Freeway and repair highway settling on Fort Bragg. The project will require the Gruber Road overpass and interchange, as well as the freeway between Gruber and Sabatsky Roads and the All-American Access Control Point, or gate, to close traffic in both directions for up to 24 months. While the All-American Gate is closed, the Fort Bragg Visitor Center adjacent to the gate will remain open during the construction. Officials of Fort Bragg and the NCDOT intend to make these long-term upgrades to avoid costly recurring maintenance to the bridge and freeway, which was completed in the 70s. Consolidating the work under one closure will speed up construction, lower cost, and improve safety for crews and detoured motorists. And finally, CCCC is seeing success with the child care academies. At the college, and as they work to help fill North Carolina's pressing need for early childhood education, it is celebrating the graduates of its first round of child care academies held in Lee, Harnett, and Chatham counties. The 61 graduates each completed an 8-week intro to early education class. This class equips them to get their North Carolina early childhood credential, making them eligible to serve as lead teachers in licensed child care facilities in North Carolina. Students also earned a variety of additionally required health and safety certifications. Ginger Harris, CCCC's Education Programs Department Chair, said they were all ready to go out and be employed after this. We'll have complete details on these and other stories at 10:04. And for a look at today's weather.
5: Good morning. It's a cool start to the day, but it's going to be a warm afternoon and dry again with sunny skies. We'll have a high temperature of 89 and just light winds. Now, we'll have clear skies overnight tonight with a low in the mid-50s. Friday, sunny and hot with a high of 94. Friday night, we'll have partly cloudy skies with a low in the mid-60s. Saturday, mostly sunny, highs again in the mid-90s.
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1: Good morning. It's a cool start to the day, but it's going to be a warm afternoon and dry.

again with sunny skies. We'll have a high temperature of 89 and just light winds. Now we'll have clear skies overnight tonight with a low in the mid-50s. Friday, sunny and hot with a high of 94. Friday night, we'll have partly cloudy skies with a low in the mid-60s. Saturday, mostly sunny, highs again in the mid-90s.

0: It's the toys on this June the 4th, officially National Hug Your Cat Day. 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
9: 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And we deliver super hits. WWE.

0: Turtles, as we play the greatest hits of all time, the Bee Gees, Donovan, and a great song from the Brothers Johnson that goes on our list of songs where the title is not in the lyrics of the song at all. What song is it?
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2: Good morning, I'm Margaret Murchison. It's Thursday, the 4th of June, 2026. And we're looking at partly cloudy and warmer today. It's still comfortable with low humidity. Highs will be in the lower to mid-80s. Then Friday, getting hotter, a high near 90 degrees. And Saturday, partly cloudy and hotter. Highs will jump to the low 90s. High pressure keeps us dry today, but when the highs jump up to the mid to upper 80s sometime today, as an upper level ridge builds over the region. A very impressive ceremony was held yesterday afternoon in the Old Lee County Courthouse. It was a portrait unveiling honoring Dennis Wicker, formerly Lieutenant Governor, who was the only Lieutenant Governor ever from Lee County. The Honorable Gerald Honor, former Chief Judge of the North Carolina Court of Appeals, presided over the program. The invocation was given by Pastor Eddie Hull, pastor of St. Luke United Methodist Church, where Dennis is a member, and the reading of the proclamation honoring the former Lieutenant Governor was Samantha Martin, Lee County Chair of the Commissioners, and the speakers were Jimmy Love Sr., his former law partner, good friend Norman Chip Post, and the Honorable Representative Robert T. Reeves II was scheduled on the program but could not get out of Raleigh. And the Honorable Judge Arnold unveiled the portrait to a large crowd, which drew lots of applause. Shirley Williamson, 55, was arrested by Sanford Police yesterday and charged with second-degree trespassing at 2409 South Horner Boulevard. Timothy Ray Jones, 46, was arrested and charged with possession of drug paraphernalia on Lee Avenue. Walter Jamal Wilbert Baskerville, 59, arrested and charged with driving without attaching or displaying a registration plate and no liability insurance. Sheets was a victim of trespassing in the 2400 block of South Horner Boulevard. And finally, CCCC is seeing success with the child care academies at the college and as they work to help fill North Carolina's pressing need for early childhood education. It is celebrating the graduates of its first round of child care academies held in Lee, Harnett, and Chatham counties. The 61 graduates each completed an 8-week intro to early education class. This class equips them to get their North Carolina early childhood credential, making them eligible to serve as lead teachers in licensed child care facilities in North Carolina. Students also earned a variety of additionally required health and safety certifications. Ginger Harris, CCCC's Education Programs Department Chair, said they were all ready to go out and be employed after this. We'll have complete details on these and other stories at 10:04 and for a look at today's weather.
3: Good morning. It's a cool start to the day, but it's going to be a warm afternoon and dry again with sunny skies. We'll have a high temperature of 89 and just light winds. Now, we'll have clear skies overnight tonight with a low in the mid-50s. Friday, sunny and hot with a high of 94. Friday night, we'll have partly cloudy skies with a low in the mid-60s. Saturday, mostly sunny, highs again in the mid-90s.
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0: Well, good mountaintop morning to you, Sanford, North Carolina, and to all the listeners out there, good morning to you. Welcome to another broadcast of the Mountaintop Morning Program. This is Jeff Mazingo. I'm the pastor of Miracle Baptist Church right here in lovely Sanford, North Carolina, and we thank God for allowing us to bring the program to you 6 days a week, Monday through Saturday at about this same time. Now, the purpose of the program is to help you get your day off to a good start. We want to encourage you to spend some time each and every day thinking about God and just how good He is. We believe if you'll do that, it can brighten your morning and make the rest of your day better too. We have three objectives for each broadcast. We want to exhort sinners to get saved, we want to encourage the saints of God, and we want to exalt our Savior Jesus Christ. And so we're glad that you've joined us today, and we invite you to come along with us now as we head up to the mountaintop. If you're able to do so, please open your Bibles to 2 Timothy chapter 4. 2 Timothy chapter 4, we'll use that as our text this morning. And if you can't get to your Bible for some reason, that's okay. You be careful whatever you might be doing this morning. And just keep that radio tuned in and listen with us for a while as we visit up on the mountaintop. Let's go to the Lord in prayer this morning. Father, we thank you for another good day you've given us. We thank you for the broadcast. Lord, I thank you for all the listeners out there. I pray you just help them, be with them, bless them real good today. Protect them, Lord, and give them what they need. Lord, we pray that you'd be with us now as we go to your word. Bless in the reading of your word. Bless the preaching of your word. Help us somehow to say something that will be a help to somebody, Lord. And we know if you're in it, it'll be a help to all of us. And we need that, and we're looking forward to that. And that's what we ask you for this morning, Lord. So we'll thank you and praise you for all that you'll do. It's in Jesus Christ's name we pray. Amen. All right, listeners, I'm turning on in my Bible to 2 Timothy chapter 4. 2 Timothy chapter 4, and we're going to pick up in verse 1. 2 Timothy chapter 4, verse 1. And the Bible says, I charge thee therefore before God and the Lord Jesus Christ, who shall judge the quick and the dead at his appearing and his kingdom, preach the word, be instant in season, out of season, reprove, rebuke, exhort with all longsuffering and doctrine. For the time will come when they will not endure sound doctrine, but after their own lusts shall they heap to themselves teachers having itching ears. And they shall turn away their ears from the truth, and shall not be turned and shall be turned unto fables. But watch thou in all things, endure afflictions, do the work of an evangelist, make full proof of thy ministry. For I am now ready to be offered, and the time of my departure is at hand. I have fought a good fight, I have finished my course, I have kept the faith. Henceforth there is laid up for me a crown of righteousness, which the Lord, the righteous judge, shall give me at that day, and not to me only, but unto all them also that love his appearing. And we'll stop there this morning, listeners. And we've got Paul here, the Apostle Paul. He's at the end of his life. His life's drawing to a close there, and he's looking back, and I think we could say Paul is somewhat at least satisfied with his life's work. Hey, and he's comparing his life and the work that God's given him to do and how he's conducted it. In some ways, he's comparing it to an athletic event. He says he's fought a good fight. He's finished his course. He's kept the faith. He's finished well this morning there, listeners, is what Paul's talking about. And that's kind of our thought for us this morning for the little time we've got, is finish well. Paul finished well. Now, not perfect, but he finished well. And I believe he's trying to encourage this young preacher, Timothy, to do the same. And out down through the ages in God's word here, I would say Paul is encouraging us, God, through what he had Paul put down there, I believe, is encouraging us to also seek to finish well. That's you there, listener, and that's me. We need to finish well. Hey, whether it's in sports or anything we do, we should want to finish well, but especially in life. We need to make sure we finish well. Hey, any job you start, you want to finish it. You ought to want to finish it and try to do your best to finish it. And we should do a good job in whatever we do. Well, we're talking about finishing well in life this morning. How do I do that, Jeff? Just a few thoughts and we'll be on our way this morning. First of all, if you want to finish well in life, hey, you need to, and in anything, if you want to finish well, you need to get started. What are you talking about, Jeff? That makes sense. Well, it's basic here. If you're going to finish something, you got to get started at it in the first place. And we're talking about finishing well in life. If you want to finish well in life, I'll tell you, you need to get started. And the first thing for that, for you and for me, you need to get saved. Make sure you are saved. You've trusted in Jesus Christ. Hey, we know that we're all dead in trespasses and sins, but that we can be made alive spiritually through faith in Jesus Christ. That's what the Bible teaches us, amen. And that is the start of real life. That's the start of a meaningful life, is placing your faith in Jesus Christ. But if you've never done that, then you've never even got started here. And we're talking about finishing well. You never got started. So I'd invite you this morning, if you don't know Christ as your Savior, hey, realize your lost condition. Realize that Christ died for you on old rugged cross. He died. He was raised again. Amen. And he'll forgive you of your sins and he'll save you. Amen. If you'll just turn to him and place your faith in him. That's how you get started, is by getting saved. But if you've done that, then I would say those of us who are believers, we need to get started as well. If we're going to finish well, we need to get started too. And what I mean by that is we need to start living for God. We need to start serving God. And you say, wait a minute, Jeff, I've already served God. I've done this and I've done that. Well, that's good. Did you stop? Did you get off track somehow? If so, then get back started, amen. Resume living for him. Get started, though, if you want to finish well in life. You got to get started first. But then secondly, if you want to finish well, once you get started, don't quit. Don't quit despite obstacles, challenges, and setbacks, and they do come. Hey, Paul, he talks about this in the book of Acts. He says, but none of these things move me, neither count I my life dear unto myself, so that I might finish my course with joy and the ministry which I have received of the Lord Jesus to testify the gospel of the grace of God. Paul's saying none of those troubles, those problems that I've had, he said, none of those things affect me. They don't move me. And I don't even count my own life dear. But the main thing for him is to finish his course. He wanted to finish well there. And so he wasn't going to quit. And I invite you this morning there, listener, get going for God and don't quit. Amen. And never give up. The Bible, Paul again in the Bible, he says, let us lay aside every weight and the sin which doth so easily beset us, and let us run with patience the race that is set before us, looking unto Jesus, the author and finisher of our faith. Elsewhere in the Bible, Paul says, and let us not be weary in well-doing, for in due season we shall reap if we faint not. So if you want to finish well, get started, and then don't quit. Don't quit. Never give up there. But then third point here, this thought this morning of finishing well, once you get going, don't quit. But even if you're going to keep going, don't let up. Don't back off. Don't let yourself get sidetracked or distracted. Don't get distracted by the world, by the enemy, even by your own desires. And that can happen to all of us if we're not careful. We need to maintain focus. It takes determination, and it takes faithfulness on our part. Elsewhere in the Bible, Paul says, talking to the Galatians there, he says, I marvel that ye are so soon removed from him that called you into the grace of Christ unto another gospel. Hey, you've got off track somehow. You started following another gospel there, Galatians, and it surprised Paul that they had done that so quickly and easily. But Paul's answer to that is, but though we or an angel from heaven preach any other gospel unto you than that which we have preached unto you, let him be accursed. Hey, you just push that to the side. You don't pay any attention to that. Don't let anybody get you off track of serving God and following this gospel and obeying the gospel and being faithful to the gospel that you've learned already. You need to stay focused. We need to remain faithful to the one who saved us. Amen. So it takes focus, it takes determination and faithfulness if we're going to not let up, we're not going to back off. It also takes discipline. Elsewhere in the Bible, Paul says, I therefore so run, not as uncertainly, so fight I, not as one that beateth the air, but I keep under my body and bring it into subjection, lest that by any means, when I have preached to others, I myself should be a castaway. Hey, we've got to be disciplined if we're going to keep going for God. And we got to live that way and keep on going for him. Don't back off. And then don't become complacent. This thought about not backing off, not letting up. Don't get complacent. Hey, maybe some of the good things that's happened in your life in the past, don't let that stop you from moving on for the Lord. Again, Paul, he says, brethren, I count myself not to have apprehended, but this one thing I do, forgetting those things which are behind and reaching forth unto those things which are before, I press toward the mark for the prize of the high calling of God in Christ Jesus. Hey, don't rest on your past achievements and think that's all it is. Keep moving forward for God, amen? And then don't get deterred by failures and setbacks. Don't let those stop you or slow you down either. That same verse in Philippians chapter 3, verse 13, Paul talking about forgetting those things which are behind. You can make the application for, you know, praise God for the good that he's done for you, but don't let that stop you. Don't back off because of the good. But if something bad has happened, hey, leave those bad things in the past too and keep moving forward for Jesus, amen. That's what I encourage you this morning. Don't let up. Don't back off once you get going for God. And you can finish well if you do that. And the last point here, talking about finishing well, if we want to finish well, it's good to have this mindset that we want to finish well and we want to do it all for God. Amen. Hey, Colossians 3:23 says, "And whatsoever ye do, do it heartily as to the Lord and not unto man." Our Lord in Matthew 5:16, he says, "Let your light so shine before men that they may see your good works and glorify your Father which is in heaven." Hey, we need to stay focused on God, focused on loving him, focused on obeying him. We need to seek to glorify God. That means give him the credit that he alone deserves. Amen. We need to seek to satisfy God. We want to please him, not just please him in the actions, but please him in our attitude and our motives for our actions that we do. Amen. We want to finish well for God, then we need to have it in our mind and our heart that we want to honor God. That is the testimony that we have in this world. If we're saved, we are his children. We are his representatives in this world, and we should be determined that we want to show what he can do in someone, what he can do with someone, and what he can do for someone who's completely given over to serving him and living for him. And that's how I want to live, and I want to finish well doing that. And I hope you do there this morning too, listeners. And then we want to finish well for him. We want to do it for him. Hey, just in appreciation and in gratitude to God for what he's done for us in saving us and all the blessings that he gives us day by day. Amen. Let's finish well this morning there, listener. And let's do it. Keep on going. We don't know when the end's going to come, but when it does come, I want to be able to look back like Paul did and feel like I finished well, and again, I was doing it all for him. I want to finish well this morning. Why is that important there, Jeff? You might ask me. Why is it so important to you to finish well? Well, I got three things, and we'll be done. First of all, I want to finish well because I have such great interest in it. Hey, I've already got so much invested in this thing already, so much time, amen, and again, just so much that God's already done for me. I'm too far down this road to turn back now, and I'll tell you what, I've got a great interest in it just thinking about the present blessings that I can have if I'll keep moving on for the Lord and want to serve him and do well for him. Hey, he'll bless me now and the future blessings and future rewards that we can have, amen, if we'll keep moving on and pressing on to finish well for the Lord. Hey, I have such great interest in it. That's one reason I want to finish well. I want to finish well because others depend on it. Hey, other people see you drop by the wayside. Other people see you stop and fall out from serving God. That can be a hindrance to them. But finally, I want to finish well, most importantly, because God deserves it. God deserves our very best this morning. Let's seek to give it to him there, listeners. Let's give him our very best. Hey, we've got to wrap up the broadcast this morning. As we get to the end of today's program, we thank God again for this opportunity to be with you. We thank you for taking the time to visit with us. Hey, why don't you come out and see us at Miracle Baptist Church sometime? We're located at 830 Harvey Falk Road, Sanford, North Carolina. 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You come see us if you can. If you're already a member of a good church, you'd be faithful to that work. And if you'd like to contact our church, the phone number is 919-499-1722. Our time is gone again today. This is Brother Jeff signing off, and I look forward to meeting with you again for the next Mountaintop Morning. Praise God.
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1: AP News, I'm Mike Hempen. President Trump says he remains optimistic about reaching a ceasefire deal with Iran.
2: The negotiation itself is going very well, actually. Very well.
3: Mr. President.
2: It could happen. I mean, if it happens, and it might not happen, you know, who knows. But if it happens, it could happen, like, over the weekend.
4: How do you define ceasefire?
2: Pretty much the way it is. It's a different part of the world. You know, I'd say in that part of the world, ceasefire is when you're shooting in a more moderate manner.
1: The House has approved a war powers resolution that would halt U.S. military action against Iran, defying President Trump, as a handful of Republicans joined with Democrats to seek to end the war. The resolution from the House does not immediately stop the war. It now goes to the Senate. At least 9 people have been killed in Israeli overnight strikes in Gaza. That's according to local hospitals. The Palestinians were killed in at least 4 separate strikes in Gaza City. The military has not commented on the strikes. The fatalities are the latest since an October ceasefire attempted to halt a 2-year war between Israel and Hamas. There's fierce opposition to Jared Kushner's coastal project in Albania.
5: The 4th consecutive protest in the Albanian capital, Tirana, against the project turned violent on Wednesday. Protesters broke through a police cordon, after which police used water cannons to disperse the crowd. Ivanka, keep your hands away from Nata, were some of the posters seen at Wednesday's protests. Albania's government claims the development on the Adriatic coast will transform the nation as it seeks high-end tourism and European Union membership. I'm Karen Chamas.
1: This is AP News. An alien...
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2: Good morning. It's a cool start to the day, but it's going to be a warm afternoon and dry again with sunny skies. We'll have a high temperature of 89 and just light winds. Now, we'll have clear skies overnight tonight with a low in the mid-50s. Friday, sunny and hot with a high of 94. Friday night, we'll have partly cloudy skies with a low in the mid-60s. Saturday, mostly sunny, highs again in the mid-90s.
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0: And good morning to you. Welcome into the Swap Shop. I'm John Mann, and today is Thursday, the fourth day of June, 2026. And, not a cloud in the sky this morning, and no chance for any rain today, as we are still dealing with very dry conditions, and that's going to continue through the weekend. We're actually going to have some very hot weather as we head into the weekend. We'll take a look at the full forecast coming up for you in just a few minutes from now. Certainly do hope your morning's off to a good start, and it looks like we're off to a pretty good start on the roadways this morning, as not seeing any significant issues here in Lee County. The drive up to Raleigh on US 1 in the northbound direction, moving fine all the way up to Apex, and a little slow between 55 and 1010 Road before picking up pace again all the way up to I-40 in Raleigh. 40 eastbound into downtown Raleigh looking good, 40 westbound out to the airport. Just a little bit of yellow on the map there at the Wade Avenue merge, so we do have just a bit of a slowdown coming as you approach the Wade Avenue interchange and 40 westbound. Other than that, though, looking pretty good. The drive down towards Southern Pines, delay-free. The drive down towards Fayetteville, seeing those usual backups, 2487. As you approach Vass Road, the delays this morning going back to the Harnett County line. Now, 87 coming out of Spout Springs back towards the Sanford area. You're seeing good conditions, no slowdowns. 421 bypass moving well. 421 to Lillington and Siler City delay-free. Coming out of Carthage, no problems this morning on 15501. The drive up to Pittsboro looking good. And not even seeing much air in the tramway area. Of course, we're summer vacation season and the schools are out. So that means that we are dealing with less and less traffic in the morning time. But we'll keep an eye on the map for you. If anything changes, we'll pass that along to you. Of course, Margaret will be keeping her ears on the scanners this morning, so if she hears anything, she'll let us know. All right, our phone lines are open here at 919-775-1050. That's a look at your traffic this morning here on Super Hits WWGP. Be sure to check out our new website, wwgpradio.com. All right, well, we'll go ahead and take a look at our almanac numbers and see what we had yesterday as far as our high temperatures and low temperatures. And it was a very pleasant day yesterday. Temperatures staying fairly comfortable. As far as our high temperature yesterday, we reached a high. Well, they've changed up my website here. I've got to figure out what I'm looking at. Okay, here we go. Yesterday's high temperature, 87 degrees. The low temperature, 52 degrees. And the normal high is 85. The normal low, 63. So we were a little bit warmer than our average high yesterday. And, about 9 degrees cooler, or about 11 degrees cooler than our average low for yesterday. The record high, 98 degrees in 1895. And the record low, 46 degrees in 1988. And we'll take a look at the sun and moon cycle coming up here in just a second. But right now we got our first call of the morning ready to go. So let's go ahead and turn our attention to our phone calls, see who we got to help us get this Thursday morning started off. Welcome into the Swap Shop. Good morning. You are on the air.
1: Good morning. How are you doing?
0: I'm doing just fine. How are you doing today?
1: I'm doing fine. Going to get in some pretty weather today, I guess. I hope so.
0: It looks like it's going to be a beautiful day, and then we're going to warm up quite a bit for Friday, Saturday, and Sunday.
1: Well, that's good. I sure am glad. And I've got a few items I'd like to put on the Swap Shop. And I've got this stereo. It's a brand new stereo I've got from Fingerhut. You can play the record player, cassette tapes, and the AM and FM radio, and I'm asking $50 for that. And also, I've got a wingback chair. It's light green and dark green, and I want about $10 for that.
0: Okay.
1: And I've got a bunch of pocketbooks. I want $5 a piece for them, and they're in good shape. I just don't need them no more.
0: Okay.
1: And the number is
2: 910-699-699.
1: No, it's 910-690-699. 0579.
0: All right, 699-0579.
1: Yes, and everything is in good shape. It's just I've got the wingback chair sitting in my living room in front of my closet door, and I don't really need it. And if I could get as much as $10 out of that, I'd be willing to take it. And like I say, the stereo, I bought it from Fingerhut, and it's still got the paper on the record part, mm-hmm. and I've never used it. I just set it on my other stereo. And I just, if I could possibly get $50 for it, I'd take it.
0: Okay.
1: And it's in real good shape. And the pocketbooks are in good shape. And I'm asking $5 a piece for them.
0: All right. Well, I thank you for calling in and putting these items on. I hope you have a good day. And I hope we can find some buyers for these items.
1: Okay. Thank you. And you have a good day. And I appreciate it.
0: All right. Enjoy the day.
1: I sure am. Bye-bye.
0: Bye-bye. All right. We got a brand new stereo with record player, cassette, and AM, FM radio. That's $50. A wingback chair that's light and dark green in color, $10. And a lot of pocketbooks. They're $5 each. The phone number, 910-699-0579. Again, that's 910-699-0579. Swap Shop 1050, you're on the air.
2: Yes, sir, Mr. John. I'm looking for some milk crates this morning.
0: All right.
2: I just got 4 or 5 or whatever they got. I'd like to look at them, buy them. And I'm looking for some 22 Freon. If anybody out there has got a jug that's got 10 or 15 pounds in it, I'd be interested in that.
0: All right.
2: And my number is 919-353-1434.
0: 919-353-1434. You're looking for milk crates?
2: Yes, sir.
0: And looking for 22 Freon.
2: Yes, sir.
0: All right. Well, I appreciate you calling in. Hopefully, we can help you find what you're looking for.
2: Thank you, Mr. Dunn.
0: Take care. We got a couple items we're looking for this morning. We're looking for milk crates and looking for 22 Freon. Phone number 919-353-1434. Again, that's number is 919-353-1434. And our number here, 919-775-1050. Get in touch with us and we'll see if we can't help you sell something today. Or if you're looking for something, we'll see if we can't help you find what you're looking for. We're going to give away some tickets to see the Sanford Spinners today during the Swap Shop. So stay tuned. If you would like to go see the Spinners play tomorrow night for the home opener, I believe it's also the opening game of the season. And it is the Clayton Clovers taking on the Sanford Spinners. Now, the game's going to be played at Lee County High School. We got 3 pairs of tickets to give away today, and we will do that. So if you would like to go see Sanford Spinners open their season over at Lee County High School, the game time tomorrow night is 7 o'clock, and we'll give away 3 pairs of tickets today during the Swap Shop. We're going to ask some trivia questions, and when we ask the trivia question, you can be the first person to call in with the correct answer. And these are not going to be difficult trivia questions. Well, they shouldn't be too difficult trivia questions. You may have to think a little bit on them, but should be fairly easy for you to find, especially the answer, especially if you have access to the internet. Should give you the answer pretty quickly. All right, we'll do give away those tickets as the morning goes along, so stay tuned. If you'd like to go see the Clayton Clovers take on the Sanford Spinners, Lee County High School, tomorrow night, 7 o'clock. And good night. It's going to be a good night for baseball. Be a little warm probably at the beginning of the game, but by the time you get into the game, it's going to be very comfortable outside as those humidity levels are going to stay fairly comfortable for us, at least until we get till Saturday and Sunday, and then we'll see those humidity levels go up some. All right, let's go ahead and get another call in here this morning. Welcome into the Swap Shop. Good morning. You're on the air.
3: Hello. I wanted to hear Teddy Bear. Did you play Teddy Bear for me?
0: Teddy Bear?
3: Yeah.
0: All right, we'll get Teddy Bear on. That'll be our first song this morning. Or I guess it's not technically a song, but we'll get Teddy Bear on for you this morning.
3: Thank you, sir.
0: All right, you have a good day. All right, request for Teddy Bear. And I appreciate you calling in with your request this morning. It is now 17 minutes after 8 o'clock here on Central Carolina's morning program. You're tuned in to the Swap Shop on Super Hits, WWGP. And let's go ahead and take a look at our, well, we got a chance to look at our our almanac numbers. So let's go ahead and take a look at the astronomicals for today, with twilight now beginning at 5:33 and ending at 8:59. The sunrise this morning was at 6:03, will set tonight at 8:29. Length of visible light now 15 hours 25 minutes. Length of day is 14 hours 26 minutes. Tomorrow will be 48 seconds longer than today. Our moonrise, well, we didn't have a moonrise during this 24-hour period. Moonrise last occurred before midnight last night, and a setting this morning at 9:25. 85% of the moon visible, with the new moon coming up on June the 14th. No chance for precipitation over the next 6 hours. Pollen's very high today. Air quality good, with an air quality index number of 49. And the UV index today very high, with a daytime UV of 10. We'll look at the forecast coming up in just a few minutes, but right now we do have our next caller ready, so let's go ahead and get back to the phones. Welcome into the Swap Shop. Good morning. You're on the air.
4: Hey, John. How you doing today?
0: Hey, doing all right. How you doing today?
4: Oh, doing great. It's going to be a beautiful day.
0: Yes, it will be.
4: I want to put all my stuff back on the NSYNC dolls and sports cards. I got about 2,000 sports cards. Take best offer. Still looking for any Michael Jordans that I don't have.
0: Mm-hmm.
4: And also, now I'm looking for somebody that can cut a couple of trees.
0: All right. And so they need to be cut down?
4: Yeah.
0: All right. Are these large trees?
4: Well, they're sort of tall, but they're not really that big around.
0: Okay. All right. And, all right, well, we'll see if we can't find a tree trimmer for you, or a tree, I guess it wouldn't be a trimmer, technically, but someone to cut down some trees for you.
4: Yeah, and they can reach me at 919-356-2819.
0: All right, 919-356-2819.
4: Yeah, that'll do it. You have a good day.
0: All right, well, I appreciate you calling in, and you have a nice day. Yeah, go ahead.
4: And while you're at it, let me get that number for the guy that just called looking for free off.
0: All right. The phone number, you ready?
4: Yeah.
0: All right, that's
4: 919-353-1434. Okie dokie. I appreciate y'all. You have a good day.
0: You have a great day, too. Good to hear from you.
4: All right. Bye-bye.
0: Bye-bye. All right, we got the NSYNC and Britney Spears and Spice Girls action figures. About 2,000 basketball and football cards. Taking the best offer on those. Looking for Michael Jordan trading cards. And looking for someone to cut down a couple of trees. And these trees are described as tall, but not very big in diameter there. So the phone number is 919-356-2819. Again, that's 919-356-2819. Again, 919-356-2819. And our number here, 919-775-1050, 21 minutes after 8 o'clock here on the Swap Shop. And we're going to go ahead and go over the forecast, let you know what we can expect over the next 7 days. Well, before we do, we'll just let you know, no rain around us this morning. Matter of fact, very little rain east of the Mississippi. Dry up through the New England states. The Northeast is dry. Mid-Atlantic is dry. And the Southern Atlantic states are also dry, with the exception of Florida, where there is just a little bit of shower activity, the very tip of Florida down towards the Keys. And then you really have to get west of the Mississippi, see a little bit of rainfall into Arkansas, or rather into Louisiana. And that's a little bit in the northern Louisiana, and then right along the coast around New Orleans. A few showers that are scattered throughout the state of Texas, which, of course, the state of Texas is huge. So seeing a little bit of shower activity in, I guess, what they would kind of consider central Texas, south of Dallas, north of Houston. And then some other showers in the far western part of the state near New Mexico and up into the Panhandle. Kansas and Nebraska seeing some showers this morning, also South Dakota and Montana. And then the western part of the country, also dry. Not seeing any rainfall along the Pacific Northwest or coast of California. all dry into Nevada and Utah, Arizona, Colorado, all dry this morning. So much of the United States not seeing any rainfall today. Much of the United States has been very dry over the last, well, we can just say over the last several years. And continuing to be that dry pattern, especially here in North Carolina, where we've been dealing with severe drought. And matter of fact, the drought monitor generally comes out on Thursday mornings, or does come out on Thursday mornings. Let's see if we've gotten the new one up for us already here this morning. Well, they do not have the new one up yet this morning, but they should be up there soon, so we'll keep an eye on that. Really, but much of the country, certainly west of the Mississippi, much of the country in drought conditions. And varying drought conditions, and there are some areas, but gosh, Wyoming and Nebraska, Oklahoma, Colorado, Nevada, Utah, all those seeing varying degrees of drought. Much of the state of Texas under drought, except for the very central portion of Texas. Much of California under drought, but not a severe drought in California. And then along the coast, actually doing pretty good along in California. It's kind of the area that they really like to see a lot of precipitation up in the Sierra Nevadas, as that is what provides them water as the snow melt. But has been a little bit dry through the Sierra Nevadas and into Oregon, dry. And of course, fairly severe drought conditions here in the southeast as well. And we'll see if we can get the new map. We'll get this new map up here in just a little bit. But I can tell you, as of last week, North Carolina has a good portion of the state under extreme drought last week. And then the rest of the state pretty much under severe drought. So we're either under extreme drought or severe drought. With the exception of the very northeastern portion of the state up there near the Virginia line, there they are under a moderate drought. We'll see if any of that changes when we get the new drought monitor released this morning. Generally, it comes out sometime between about 8 and 9 o'clock, so we'll wait and see when we get that one coming out here in just a few minutes. Right now, let's go ahead and take a look at the 7-day forecast, see what we can expect and when we can maybe hope to have a little bit of rain come in here. And we'll talk about the hot temperatures coming up for the weekend, as we'll have sunny skies and warmer today, still comfortable with low humidity. And it was a little chilly to start this morning, not quite as cool as it was yesterday morning, but still getting down into the 50s. And actually did see a couple of readings down into the 40s this morning as well, but I think most of us stayed in the 50s. Now, today's high temperature is going to be about 89 degrees and clear skies, no chance for precipitation, and the low overnight tonight will be 59 degrees. And then Friday, we warm into the low 90s. We'll have a high of 92. The low temperature on Friday night will be 67, so you can see that those humidity levels will be going up for us, with those lows staying in the mid-60s. Saturday, partly cloudy skies, high temperature of 95. The low temperature will be 68. Sunday will bring in a slight chance for a thunderstorm in the afternoon. About a 30% chance of a shower. High temperature all the way up to 96 degrees on Sunday. And the low temperature will be 68 degrees. And then Monday, we have a chance of a thunderstorm, and a frontal system will come through, bring us some drier air after the frontal system passes through. We'll have a high temperature on Monday of 88 and a low temperature of 60. And then Tuesday, mostly clear, very comfortable for this time of year, 84 degrees for a high temperature, and we may see another day of 59 degrees. Generally, we don't get down into the 50s much after the first week of June. But Tuesday of next week will be June the 9th and a low temperature of 59 degrees with mostly clear skies and no chance for precipitation. Wednesday, mostly clear with a high temperature of 87 and a low temperature possibly getting back down into the 50s again, 59 degrees. That will put us in on June the 10th. So some cool overnight temperatures after the very warm weekend and comfortable temperatures for us on Monday, Tuesday, and Wednesday. just going to have to get through another hot spell as we head Friday, Saturday, and Sunday. So that's a look at the seven-day forecast. And then as we get past Wednesday of next week, we'll go ahead and take a look at the forecast. We have 88 degrees for a high temperature on Wednesday and a low temperature of 64. Well, that's part of the seven-day forecast. So the Thursday, we'll be back into the low 90s, right at 91 degrees, a low of 68. Friday of next week, a high of 93, a low of 69. And Saturday of next week, we'll have a high temperature of 94 and a low temperature of 69. So the hot weather that we started having in April isn't going anywhere. And we very well could break a record this year for 90-degree days with as many 90-degree days as we've already had. And we can sometimes get through the month of May with just like one or two days of 90-degree days, but I think we had four in April. I don't remember how many we had in May, but I'm sure it was at least another four or five in May. And it looks like just in the 10-day forecast, seeing one, two, three, four, five, six, 7 days above 90 degrees. So we very well could be in the record-breaking business. All right, so that's a look at the 7 and 10-day forecast. We're going to get to the first timeout coming up in just a few minutes. As the surface map shows us, just a huge area of high pressure sitting over the eastern part of the country, and that's just keeping everybody dry. Another high-pressure system off the coast, and that is also keeping any precipitation well away from us. All right, we'll get to the first timeout coming up here in just a few minutes. We're also going to give away a pair of tickets coming up in just a few minutes. And we also need to let you know what the impossible question is for today. We'll get to all that coming up in a few minutes. News with Margaret in 15 minutes from right now. As we head to this break, it is now 67 degrees here at the radio station. Winds out of the north-northwest at 4 miles per hour. Dew point comfortable at 59 degrees. And that is a look at our current conditions. And we're going to have Teddy Bear on as we come out of this commercial break. So we'll be back in a few minutes. Keep those phone lines open for you here. And give you a chance to call in, say hello. We'll be back in a few minutes.
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12: was on the outskirts of a little southern town, trying to reach my destination before the sun went down. The old CB was blaring away on channel 19 when there came a little boy's voice on the radio line. And he said, "Breaker 19, is anyone there? Come on back, truckers, and talk to Teddy Bear." Well, I keyed the mic and I said, "You got it, Teddy Bear." And the little boy's voice came back on the air. "Appreciate the break. Who we got on that end?" I told him my handle, and then he began. "Now, I'm not supposed to bother you fellas out there. Mom says you're busy and for me to stay off there. But you see, I get lonely and it helps to talk. 'Cause that's about all I can do. I'm crippled and I can't walk." I came back and told him to fire up that mic, and I'd talk to him as long as he liked. "This was my dad's radio," the little boy said, "but I guess it's mine and mom's now, 'cause my daddy's dead. Dad had a wreck about a month ago. He was trying to get home in a blinding snow. Mom has to work now to make ends meet, and I'm not much help with my two crippled feet. She says not to worry, that we'll make it all right, but I hear her crying sometimes late at night. You know, there's one thing I want more than anything else to see. Oh, I know you guys are too busy to bother with me, but you see, my dad used to take me for rides when he was home. But I guess that's all over now since my daddy's gone." Not one breaker came on the old CB as that little crippled boy talked with me. I tried hard to swallow a lump that just wouldn't stay down, as I thought about my boy back in Greenville town. Dad was going to take Mom and me with him later on this year. Well, I remember him saying, "Someday this old truck will be yours, Teddy Bear. But I know I'll never get to ride an 18-wheeler again. But this old base will keep me in touch with all my trucker friends. Teddy Bear's going to back on out now and leave you alone, 'cause it's about time for Mom to come home. But you give me a shout when you're passing through, and I'll sure be happy to come back to you." Well, I came back and I said, "Before you go, 1010, what's your home 20, little CB friend?" Well, he gave me his address and I didn't once hesitate, 'cause this hot load of freight is just gonna have to wait. I turned that truck around on a dime and headed straight for Jackson Street, 229. And as I rounded the corner, oh, I got one heck of a shock. 18-wheelers were lined up for three city blocks. Well, I guess every driver for miles around had caught Teddy Bear's call. And that little crippled boy was having a ball. For as fast as one driver would carry him in, another would carry him to his truck and take off again. Well, you better believe I took my turn at riding Teddy Bear. And then I carried him back in and put him down in his chair. And buddy, if I never live to see happiness again, I want you to know I saw it that day in the face of that little man. We took up a collection for him before his mama got home, and each driver said goodbye, and then they were all gone. He shook my hand with a mile-long grin and said, "So long, trucker. I'll catch you again." Yeah, I hit that interstate with tears in my eyes. I turned on the radio and I got another surprise. Breaker 19 came a voice on the air. "Just one word of thanks from Mama Teddy Bear. We wish each and every one a special prayer for you, 'cause you just made my little boy's dream come true. I'll sign off now before I start to cry. May God ride with you. 10-4. Goodbye."

0: by Red Sovan and Teddy Bear this morning. All right, well, the Spinners baseball season starts tomorrow night, and I have a pair of tickets to give away. And the first person who calls me up with this answer will get a chance to go. Now, they're playing at Lee County High School tomorrow night at 7 o'clock. And they'll be taking on the Clayton Clovers. So if you'd like to go, all you got to do is answer this trivia question. Be the first person to call me up with the answer to this trivia question. What does the first W in WWE stand for? All right, first person who calls in with that answer will win a pair of tickets to go see the Spinners play baseball tomorrow night, Friday, June the 5th, 7 o'clock, Lee County High School. All right, so first person who calls up with that answer, what does the first W in WWE stand for? See if you can answer that question, and you will win the tickets. All right, then here we have the impossible question, which this impossible question does not have any prizes to go with it today. But if you would like to just think about it and see if you can come up with the correct answer, we've actually had two people. Theron got it right yesterday, and we also had a correct answer about a week earlier. So we've had a couple of people call in and guess the answers correctly. So about 11% of us have made this unique New Year's resolution. About 11% of us have made this unique New Year's resolution. We'll give you the answer to that one coming up in just a few minutes, or just a little while from now, probably be a little bit more than a few minutes. But if you'd like the Sanford Spinners tickets, you want to answer this question, just be the first person to call in with the correct answer. What does the W, the first W, in WWE stand for? All right, so we'll go ahead and leave that on the table, and the first person who calls up with that correct answer will win the tickets to go see the Spinners. 919-775-1050. All right, well, as the morning goes along, we'll get to some things that happened on this date in history, some music history for today. We'll also tell you who's celebrating a birthday on June the 4th. And we'll get to some offbeat news stories as the morning goes along, too. All right, well, we'll have this story. We'll tell you about this story. A Nepali Sherpa guide has been rescued from Everest after surviving about a week on the slope of the world's highest mountain without food or oxygen in a rare case of survival in such conditions, a hiking official said on Thursday. Dawa Sherpa, who's 52 years old, was returning with a Polish climber after failing to reach the 8,849-meter or 29,032-foot summit when he went missing between Camps 3 and Camp 4. Now, he was last seen on May the 29th. His client returned to base camp, but was not clear how they got separated. They were among the last climbers on Everest this season, which ended last month. Now, Lama Kazai Sherpa of the Sagarmatha Pollution Control Committee said his team located Dawa above base camp near Kumbu Icefall and brought him down to safety. His team was cleaning up after the season ended. Dawa, still in a climbing jacket, was rushed from the helipad to a hospital on a trolley. Dawa's family said he was doing well and undergoing treatment for frostbite and other complications. He recognized me, is good, and speaks, said Mendo Lamo Sherpa, the guide's daughter. We are happy. Dawa survived alone for nearly a week without food and water or supplemental oxygen, navigating the treacherous icefall even after the fixed ladders were removed for the season. The Nepal Mount Everest Hiking Company said in a social media post that this is nothing short of a miracle. All right, well, good. Glad they found him. That was very fortunate they were able to find him. All right, let's get to another call here. The news with Margaret coming up in just a few minutes. Welcome into the Swap Shop. Good morning. You're on the air.
1: Yes, sir. How you doing this morning?
0: Doing all right. How you doing today?
1: I'm Here we go again with breathing. Now, what was your trivia question? Trivia question again.
0: The trivia question for the tickets. What does the first W in WWE stand for?
1: World Wrestling Federation.
0: World is correct. You are right. You would like to win the tickets?
1: I'll take them.
0: All right. And I got them here. The game, of course, is tomorrow night, so you'll need to get by here either today or tomorrow to pick up the tickets. And remind me your name.
1: Richard Williams.
0: All right, Richard.
1: Long-time customer. No.
0: Well, we appreciate you listening to the Swap Shop this morning, yeah. And we're happy to be able to give you a couple tickets to go see the Spinners, and if you can't use them, you can hand them off to somebody else.
1: Yeah, I go to high school baseball. I used to play it. Don't get me wrong now.
0: Oh, anyway, did you really play it?
1: Oh, yeah.
0: Okay.
1: Back in 78, 79.
0: 78?
1: You weren't even born then, was you?
0: I was 10 years old then.
1: Okay. Yeah. I appreciate it, man. I'll get by and get them. Thank you.
0: All right. Thank you, and I appreciate you calling in and got the answer right, so you got the tickets.
1: Thank you, sir.
0: Take care. All right. Bye-bye. All right. Winner of two tickets to go see the Sanford Spinners take on Clayton tomorrow night at 7 o'clock at Lee County High School, and we still have two more pairs of tickets to give away, so we will do that before we have to wrap things up for today. And let's go ahead and get to our news update with Margaret. It is now 44 minutes after 8 o'clock.
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3: Good morning. I'm Margaret Murchison. It's Thursday, the 4th. Of June 2026. And we're looking at partly cloudy and warmer today. It's still comfortable with low humidity. Highs will be in the lower to mid 80s. Then Friday, getting hotter. A high near 90 degrees. And Saturday, partly cloudy and hotter. Highs will jump to the low 90s. High pressure keeps us dry today, but when the highs jump up to the mid to upper 80s sometime today, as an upper level ridge builds over the region. A very impressive ceremony was held yesterday afternoon in the Old Lee County Courthouse. It was a portrait unveiling honoring Dennis Wicker, formerly Lieutenant Governor, who was the only Lieutenant Governor ever from Lee County. The Honorable Gerald Honor, former Chief Judge of the North Carolina Court of Appeals, presided over the program. The invocation was given by Pastor Eddie Hull, pastor of St. Luke United Methodist Church, where Dennis is a member, and the reading of the proclamation honoring the former Lieutenant Governor was Samantha Martin, Lee County Chair of the Commissioners, and the speakers were Jimmy Love Sr., his former law partner, good friend Norman Chip Post, and the Honorable Representative Robert T. Reese II was scheduled on the program but could not get out of Raleigh. And the Honorable Judge Arnold unveiled the portrait to a large crowd, which drew lots of applause. Shirley Williamson, 55, was arrested by Sanford Police yesterday and charged with second-degree trespassing at 2409 South Horner Boulevard. Timothy Ray Jones, 46, was arrested and charged with possession of drug paraphernalia on Lee Avenue. Walter Jamal Wilbert Baskerville, 59, arrested and charged with driving without attaching or displaying a registration plate and no liability insurance. Sheets was a victim of trespassing in the 2400 block of South Horner Boulevard. was an enduring presence in Western Hornet baseball over the years. It was Randy McNeil. He was a player for the Eagles from 2009 to 2012, an assistant coach from 2017 to 2023, and head coach the last three seasons. He helped with the program in the now defunct Central Carolina Scholastic Summer League when he was in school at UNC Chapel Hill. He was a bullpen catcher in college. McNeil was notified earlier this month or last month that he was out as coach, but he took the news graciously. He said, "While I am disappointed that I will not be in the dugout coaching the team next year, I am proud of the success that our team and coaching staff has produced this season and the past 10 years that I have coached here." He said, "I have truly enjoyed heading and leading the program, and I look forward to continuing to serve our students in this community and the classroom next year." He was Western Hornets coach. Weston's overall record during McNeil's tenure as head coach was 18-55 with an 11-32 mark in league play. Weston went 5-20 for the season in 2026 and 2-12 in the Carolina Pine 6A Conference. The last winning season for the Eagles was 2019 when the team went 18-8 overall and 6-4 in the Tri-County 3A Conference. Weston has struggled in a number of sports, and McNeil is part of a coaching overhaul by Principal Britton Sullivan, who came from Highland Middle School last July. Football coach Michael James was released earlier this year and plans to join the staff at Pinecrest. An update on the ramp closure upcoming in Lee County. Contract crews have postponed the upcoming closure of the NC-87 Business South Ramp. The closure is now scheduled to begin on June 7th at 7 p.m. and end on June 8th at 6 a.m. The original release said the roadway would close on June 1st at 7 p.m. and reopen on June 2nd, weather permitting. A reminder that all southbound traffic on NC-87 Business will follow a signed detour to take Harvey Falk Road to return onto NC-87 Business. According to information from Teen Challenge, due to federal budget cuts, North Carolina has consolidated Tar Heel Challenge Academy into one campus in Salemburg, North Carolina. This means that there will only be two start dates per year, January and July. Recruiters are still available in all 100 counties in North Carolina, but Vincent Smith, who worked the western part of North Carolina, has retired. For the time being, Angela Wilson will take care of the central counties and the western counties for continuity. And currently, they are taking applications for the class that will begin in July in Salemburg. Any Lee County residents needing an application, whether it be brochures in English or Spanish or staff presentation, please contact Angelina Wilson, recruiter, Central and Western North Carolina. She also handles Lee County at 704-960-9347. According to information out of Moore County, the county sees a shrinking labor force. Recently released county unemployment statistics show a shrinking labor force in the county. The number of employed and unemployed individuals both fell over the year, with 163 fewer people reported as employed between March and now. The unemployment rate was down by 0.3 percentage point from February and 0.2 point from the same time last year. Recently, the county's estimated population growth between 24 and 25 showed an increase of 2,200 people and more due to large part to two factors, proximity to Fort Bragg and the area's draw as a retirement destination. A comparatively low increase in the labor force reflects that, with just over 60 additional people joining the labor pool over that same period. Moore County has seen just over 1,000 new participants from January 24 through March of this year, resulting in a labor force of 46,568 people. If you travel the All-American Freeway for work or business, a portion of the All-American Freeway and its Fort Bragg Gate will close starting this summer for up to 24 months for a major restoration project. The closure is needed for a North Carolina Department of Transportation contractor to replace the 50-year-old Gruber Road Bridge over the All-American Freeway and repair highway settling on Fort Bragg. The project will require the Gruber Road overpass and interchange, as well as the freeway between Gruber and Sabosky Roads and the All-American Access Control Point, or gate, to close traffic in both directions for up to 24 months. While the All-American gate is closed, the Fort Bragg Visitor Center adjacent to the gate will remain open during the construction. Officials of Fort Bragg and the NCDOT intend to make these long-term upgrades to avoid costly recurring maintenance to the bridge and freeway, which was completed in the 70s. Consolidating the work under one closure will speed up construction, lower cost, and improve safety for crews and detoured motorists. And finally, CCCC is seeing success with the child care academies at the college and as they work to help fill North Carolina's pressing need for early childhood education. It is celebrating the graduates of its first round of child care academies held in Lee, Harnett, and Chatham counties. The 61 graduates each completed an 8-week intro to early education class. This class equips them to get their North Carolina early childhood credential, making them eligible to serve as lead teachers in licensed child care facilities in North Carolina. Students also earned a variety of additionally required health and safety certifications. Ginger Harris, CCCC's Education Programs Department Chair, said they were all ready to go out and be employed after this. We'll have complete details on these and other stories at 10:04 and for a look at today's weather.
0: Good morning. It's a cool start to the day, but it's going to be a warm afternoon and dry again with sunny skies. We'll have a high temperature of 89 and just light winds. Now, we'll have clear skies overnight tonight with a low in the mid-50s. Friday, sunny and hot with a high of 94. Friday night, we'll have partly cloudy skies with a low in the mid-60s. Saturday, mostly sunny, highs again in the mid-90s.
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0: All right, that's going to wrap up hour number one. Do I Diddy, Mansford Man, no relation. As we wrap up this hour, it is 69 degrees outside and winds coming out of the north at 6 miles per hour. Dew point at 54 degrees and your swap shop time is now 9 o'clock.
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2: AP News, I'm Mike Hempen. President Trump says he remains optimistic about reaching a ceasefire deal with Iran.
3: The negotiation itself has gone very well, actually. Very well.
4: Mr. President.
3: It could happen. I mean, if it happens, and it might not happen, you know, who knows. But if it happens, it could happen like over the weekend.
5: How do you define ceasefire?
3: Pretty much the way it is. It's a different part of the world. You know, I'd say in that part of the world, ceasefire is when you're shooting in a more moderate manner.
2: The House has approved a war powers resolution that would halt U.S. military action against Iran, defying President Trump, as a handful of Republicans joined with Democrats to seek to end the war. The resolution from the House does not immediately stop the war. It now goes to the Senate. At least 9 people have been killed in Israeli overnight strikes in Gaza. That's according to local hospitals. The Palestinians were killed in at least 4 separate strikes in Gaza City. The military has not commented on the strikes. The fatalities are the latest since an October ceasefire attempted to halt a 2-year war between Israel and Hamas. There's fierce opposition to Jared Kushner's coastal project in Albania.
6: The 4th consecutive protest in the Albanian capital, Tirana, against the project turned violent on Wednesday. Protesters broke through a police cordon, after which police used water cannons to disperse the crowd. Ivanka, keep your hands away from Nata, were some of the posters seen at Wednesday's protests. Albania's government claims the development on the Adriatic coast will transform the nation as it seeks high-end tourism and European Union membership. I'm Karen Chamas.
2: This is AP News. An alien.
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0: Mostly clear skies for the remainder of the day, and it's going to be a hot afternoon with a high of 89, but humidity levels remain comfortable. Now tonight we'll have clear skies with a low in the mid-50s. Friday, sunny with a high of 94. Friday night, partly cloudy with a low of 65. Saturday, mostly sunny, highs again in the mid-90s, and winds coming out of the southwest. As we head into Saturday night, partly cloudy and not as cool, we'll have a low of 68.

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0: Welcome back to Super Hits WWGP. I'm John Mann, and this is the Swap Shop. Glad to have you along with us this morning. And boy, is it a beautiful morning outside. Temperatures are comfortable at 69 degrees, humidity levels down, and winds coming out of the north at 6 miles per hour. And as we get hour number two started off, I do want to remind you that today is Thursday, so that means we'll have our Grow Sanford NC segment coming up this morning. That's going to be with a member of the Sanford Area Growth Alliance, either from the Economic Development side or the Chamber of Commerce. We'll see who joins us this morning. That'll be coming up at 9:35. So keep that in mind as you plan out your phone calls for today. Now, as far as traffic is concerned, still seeing a little bit of a slowdown, 2487 as you approach the Bass Road interchange, but the delay no longer going back to the Harnett County line. Matter of fact, about halfway between Bass Road and the Harnett County line. So those delays are getting better. And oddly, though, we are still seeing that delay along US 1 in the northbound direction in Apex. Still slow between Highway 55 and 1010 Road, but once you get past that slowdown, moving fine all the way up to I-40 in Raleigh. And everything else here in Lee County looking good. We'll keep an eye on the map and pass along any changes that we may see as the morning rolls along. And we certainly do hope you're having a good Thursday morning. And we'll let you know here in a minute what folks are celebrating today or recognizing for today. Had some good items put on the program during the first hour. Be sure to check out our listings at our website, wwgpradio.com. We'll have today's listings posted for you by about 1 o'clock this afternoon. And before we get to what folks are celebrating or recognizing today, I want to give you a couple of little pieces of information about Mount Everest for this year, as we were just to learn that Sherpa was found alive after 7 days on the mountain after the season ended. As a record number of more than 1,000 climbers and their guides scaled Everest this season, with the government issuing 494 permits. Now this year, this season, 5 climbers and guides died on Everest this season. And to start the season, many climbers were stranded at base camp after a towering block of glacial ice delayed the opening to the route to the world's tallest peak back in April. You only have a couple of months to get up to April, get up to Everest, and I guess it's April and May is the season for climbing Everest. And I don't think it's going to be on my bucket list. Though I think just trying to reach base camp is quite a challenge. I've seen reporters on television trying to get up to base camp, and they were looking pretty, I remember one reporter in particular, looking pretty ill as they were working their way up there to base camp. Still very, very high altitude. And of course, altitude sickness, you don't have to get to the top of Everest before that starts to impact you. So yeah, I think base camp would be probably the biggest goal there, is just trying to get to base camp, and I don't even think I could get to base camp. 919-775-1050. Phone lines are open if you'd like to get in here this morning. We'll be happy to get your items that you're trying to sell. We'll see if we can help you find a buyer for your items, or if you happen to be looking for something, or maybe you just have something you want to give away. We'll get those out there for you. And remember, if you're a member of a nonprofit organization, a church, or any other nonprofit, let us know about any events coming up, any fundraisers or things along those lines. We'll be happy to make those announcements for you, as we always try to help out our nonprofits here in our community. All right, today is Audacity to Hope Day. It's Corpus Christi Day. And couldn't believe it when I saw this today. I'm still dealing with my grief over the kittens and the cat. And today is Hug Your Cat Day. And I would love to be able to go out there and hug those three little kittens and the mama cat. Mama cat has not come back after she was there briefly after realizing her kittens were gone. I have not seen her. I've looked for her. I've called for her several times, but she's nowhere to be around. And I'm guessing she's probably not very happy with me. So I don't know. I don't have a cat. My mom has a cat, which is actually, I believe, my cat technically, but she takes care of it. I was the one that claimed the cat. And I was like, well, can you keep it for a couple of months? And my hope came true. she became attached to the cat and decided to just keep it. And I was like, well, you know, it's an outdoor cat, and I live in a condominium, and I live on a third floor of a condominium, so I don't really have a yard for the cat. So it wouldn't really work at my house, because this is predominantly an outdoor cat. She comes in to nap. That's about all she does. She comes in to nap and eat. It's about the only time she spends. And my brother tells me she likes to get up at 3 o'clock in the morning and go outside. So he's usually getting up at 3 o'clock in the morning to let the cat out. I'm like, well, we have a cat door. So why don't you just leave the cat door so she can get out? All right, today is also International Day of Innocent Children Victims of Aggression. National Cheese Day, National Clean Beauty Day, National Cognac Day. And on the other side, if it's National Cognac Day, on the other side of it, it's also National Moonshine Day, National Safe Day, Old Maids Day, and Shopping Cart Day. Well, today is, let's learn a little bit more about moonshine. Why don't we? Well, we remind you that our phone lines are open. If you'd like to get in, give us a call. Moonshine, which is often also known as White Lightning, Hooch, Mountain Dew, Rot, Gut, Firewater, Skull Pop, and Tennessee White Whiskey, is a high-proof distilled spirit that is illegally made in its truest form. It's about 150 proof, or about 75% alcohol by volume. Although it's illegal to make moonshine at home, we celebrate it today anyway. Now, the name moonshine may come from moonrakers, a historic term for English smugglers. Moonshining in Britain also meant any job that was done at night. Americans may have adopted the term because the drink was made clandestinely or by the light of the moon. Early moonshiners often made it with rye or barley, but since the 19th century, almost all moonshine has been made with corn. A common recipe for it is cornmeal, sugar, yeast, and water. During Prohibition, white sugar was often used in place of cornmeal. Moonshine is clear because it is not aged in oak barrels like whiskey is. Aging in barrels also mellows whiskey out. And as moonshine doesn't use this process, well, you could say it has a kick to it. Bad batches of moonshine can be harmful to humans. In the past, some unsafe materials were sometimes added to give it a bigger kick, which also made it dangerous. All right, do you need to give moonshine a bigger kick? I'll tell you a little bit more about moonshine coming up in just a few minutes. But right now, we have another caller. So let's get back to our phones. Welcome into the Swap Shop. Good morning. You're on the air.
1: Oh, there we go. I have to turn you off on the radio so I can talk to you in person.
0: Okay. Well, good morning to you, Broadway Don.
1: Yes, sir. Yes, sir. I got some interesting things. Four items to put in today.
0: All right. Four items. Let's.
1: And I'll start off with a favorite with everybody. John Deere, JD Diesel, 60-inch lawnmower tractors with a three-point hitch and auxiliary valves on it. And it has a 540 PTO. Boy, that's a lot of talking on that, isn't it?
0: Sounds like a different language to me.
1: Yeah, that's $3,700.
0: $3,700.
1: Yeah, because it's called the lawn tractor. That's important. It's not just a regular riding lawnmower.
0: Sure.
1: It's got the three-point PTO and all that stuff.
0: All right.
1: And here's the next one that's a. This is a Spanish Garago, P-R-A-G-R-O, 50cc scooter. Two-cylinder gas. And it's so powerful, it's not really a starter or a kid scooter. I mean, after they learn to ride it good. But it's really, really fast. We can't. It's $650 for a 50cc scooter.
0: All right.
1: And it's a 2017, that's right. P-I-A-G-G-O 50cc scooter.
0: All right, Spanish. And
1: All right. Very powerful. So it's not something you want somebody to have, a kid to have before, because that's what it is. The lady was grown, and she said she fell off the first time she forward. She said the motor scooter went without her. I said, "Oh my gosh!"
0: Oh, hopefully she was not hurt.
1: So no, but her. She was, because she didn't want anything to do with a scooter anymore. But anyway, and it came from Spain, so that's why that's got a funny name on it.
0: And it's P-A-G-G-O?
1: P-A, P as in Paul.
0: P yeah. as in Paul, P-A-G-G-O.
1: P-I-A-G-G-O.
0: Oh, P-I-A-G-G-O, okay.
1: They even have trouble spelling that over here. Okay, then the other two items I had... Oh, it's a full-size rubber truck bed mat.
0: All right.
1: You know, that one that goes down on the 38?
0: Sure.
1: Okay. And that's $40 on that.
0: All right, $40 on that.
1: And an aluminum extension thing. Now, this is a thing when you have a ladder, 12-foot ladder. It goes on it, and it holds it back off of the roof.
0: All right, so it's an aluminum extension ladder, kind of a brace?
1: Gave that.
0: All right.
1: Okay. All that sounds good, and then they have to call me on that 727 cell phone, 534-3403.
0: All right, and this is over in Broadway, even though the area code makes us think you're somebody somewhere else.
1: I know, even my friends, when they forget, especially when like when you're in your 80s like this, and you even call one of your friends, they forget.
0: Now, did you ever get that camper sold?
1: No, we're pulling that back out. It's in the shed, and we're pulling that back out because that's what we said before, that it was really the wrong time of the year, but this is the right time for a camper. But I have to get all that together, and I'll call you back on it.
0: Okay.
1: I'm sure I'll sell one of these pretty fast, and then I'll put the camper back on.
0: Okay. Sounds good. All right. Well, Broadway Don, I appreciate you calling in today, and I hope you have a nice rest of your day.
1: Yeah, and I'll be talking to you tomorrow because we're going to have a yard sale, so, but I'll wait till tomorrow and tell you all that stuff.
0: All right, well, I look forward to it.
1: All right, everybody, have a blessed day, and thank you for being there.
0: All right, well, thank you for calling in, Broadway Don, and we'll speak with you tomorrow.
1: You got it.
0: All right, take care. We got a John Deere lawn tractor with a 540 PTO, $3,700. The Spanish Piago... Piago, go back to my high school Spanish, see if that, I know the I is an E, sounds like an E, so I think it would be Piago, could be, I don't think it's Piago, I think it's going to be a Piago, 50cc scooter, two-cylinder, gas-powered, and very quick, $650. Full-size rubber truck bed liner for $40 and an aluminum extension ladder brace. The phone number, if you'd like to find out more about this, 727-534-3403. Again, that number is 727-534-3403. Good morning. Welcome into the swap shop. You're on the air.
2: 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Best offer.
0: All right.
2: 919-353-0926.
0: All right, that's 919-353-0926. And is this stainless steel?
2: No, it's enamel.
0: Enamel. All right, double kitchen sink. All right, just trying to figure out where to put the word enamel. There we go. All right, enamel double kitchen sink, and you're taking the best offer on it.
2: Right.
0: All right. And anything else to add today?
2: No, that's it.
0: All right. Well, you have a nice day.
2: You too.
0: All right. Bye-bye.
2: Bye-bye.
0: All right. We have the enamel double kitchen sink. Taking the best offer on it, 919-353-0926. Again, that number, 919-353-0926. 1-800-926-0926. Good morning. Welcome into the Swap Shop. You're on the air.
3: How you doing this morning?
0: Hey, I'm doing good. I hope you are.
3: Yeah, it's going to get hot.
0: It is going to be hot for the next, well, today will be okay, but Friday, Saturday, Sunday, going to be warm ones.
3: Yeah, I mean, hey, I got a bed liner that come out of a 99 Nissan Frontier extended cab, no, you know, just two door.
0: Okay.
3: But it's extended cab. It's free if anybody wants it.
0: All right. Nissan extended cab. And
3: yeah, it come out of a Frontier, so I don't know. It might be a hard body. I don't know.
0: Okay. All right, so this is a bedliner off of a 1999 Nissan Frontier extended cab.
3: Yeah.
0: Okay.
3: Somebody could have it if they want.
0: Okay, that sounds good. We'll put that on as free for today. Anything else to add today?
3: That's it right now.
0: All right, and what number should someone call if they'd like to talk to you about it?
3: Okay, 919-895-8832.
0: All right, that's 919-895-8832.
3: Yes, sir, and it's free. They can have it.
0: All right. Well, I appreciate you calling in and putting it on, and I hope we can find someone who can use it. And we thank you, sir, for calling in today.
3: All right, thanks.
0: All right, we got a bed liner off of a 1999 Nissan Frontier extended cab. It's free. I always like to get free items. 919-895-8832. That's 919-895-8832. And our number here, 919-775-1050. Well, we've put the impossible question out there for you today. And the impossible question for today, about 11% of us have made this unique New Year's resolution. See if you can't come up with the answer to that question. And we're going to give away another pair of tickets to go to the Sanford Spinners game. That's going to be at tomorrow night, 7 o'clock, opening home opener for the Spinners. And we certainly do look forward to being able to bring you Carolina Spinners, or Sanford Spinners. We've got the Carolina Panthers, the Carolina Hurricanes, the Sanford Spinners. And we're glad to be able to bring you the Sanford Spinners baseball. And we're going to have games on WFJA broadcast on Friday, Saturday, and Sunday over on WFJA Classic Hits 105.5. And you can also stream those games at WFJAFM.com. And we're going to tell you a little bit more about moonshine here in just a second. But right now I want to tell you about Carolina Town and Country. It's where you'll find the best feed at the best price. And we also want to remind you that they have their flock swap taking place this weekend. This Saturday, free to attend and set up. Gates open at 8:30. The swap, flock swap takes place from 9 a.m. till 2 o'clock, but they'll let you start getting all prepared at 8:30 in the morning. And once again, it's free to attend and to set up. 710 East Main Street for the flock swap. And it looks like they've got some new dogs. And this is a collie and shepherd. Vaccinated, dewormed, and health guaranteed. And they posted that up there yesterday. And you can call the store if you have any questions about the collie shepherd mix. And the Noro store's number is 919-776-2790. That's 776-2790. They have lots of animals in the store. And you can check them out. And not only can you see the animals at Carolina Town and Country, you can hold them, you can rub them. Today's Hug a Cat Day. Maybe you can go over and hug a cat over at Carolina Town and Country. 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Now, they have the dog wash machine. It is open 24 hours a day, 7 days a week. Certainly nice weather for dog washes over the next couple of days. $10 for 10 minutes. That certainly is a lot less expensive than taking them somewhere else. Now you'll have shampoo, conditioner, flea and tick treatment, and disinfectant, and also a blow dry. Now they'll help you with propane refilling and exchange as well at Carolina Town and Country, 710 East Main Street. Just look for the building with the Purina checkerboard I say across the top, it's really about three quarters of the way up the building, but around the top of the building, you look for the building with the Purina checkerboard across the top, and you will have found the best feed in town. That's Carolina Town and Country Flock Swap this Saturday. Gates open at 8:30, free to attend, free to set up, and the event lasts from 9 o'clock until 2 o'clock. And make sure you have some cold water out there for any animals, because it is going to be warm on Saturday. So make sure if you are going to set up at the Flock Swap, make sure you bring plenty of cold water for the animals. And probably some shade, too. All right, that's Carolina Town and Country, the best feed at the best price. 26 minutes after 9 o'clock here on the Swap Shop, and we're going to go ahead and ask another trivia question to give away the Sanford Spinners tickets. So let's get this next trivia question out there for you. And the first person who answers this correctly wins two tickets to go see the Sanford Spinners tomorrow night, home opener. I think it's season opener, too. All right, if you had, here's your question. This is a trivia question you'll need to get the correct answer for. If you had two quarters, two dimes, and two pennies, how much money would you have? So we'll give you those coins again. If you had two quarters, two dimes, and two pennies, how much money would you have? If you answer that question correctly, you win two tickets to go see the Sanford Spinners. Good morning. Welcome into the Swap Shop. You're on the air.
1: Good morning, John. How you doing?
0: Doing all right. How you doing this morning? Is this Herbert?
1: Hey, I'm blessed with another day, John.
0: Good to hear. Glad to hear from you, Herbert.
1: Hey, you are talking about some tickets. So the radio is kind of in and out. Have you asked a question or whatever it is to try to win the tickets?
0: I just asked the question. Would you like to try and win them?
1: Yeah, I'll give it a shot.
0: All right. Well, this one you should probably be, I think you'll be able to get this right. All right, here's the question. If you had two quarters, two dimes, and two pennies.
1: That's 72 cents.
0: That is 72 cents, and you are my winner, Herbert.
1: All right, and I can just come up there to get the tickets or whatever?
0: Yeah, we'll have them here at the radio station for you.
1: And that's going to be where at?
0: It's going to be played at the Lee County High School baseball field.
1: Okay. Thank you, John. I'll be up there today.
0: All right. And if you can't use them, pass them off to somebody else.
1: Hey, I'll use them.
0: All right. Well, I'll have them up here at the station for you. Just come on in and ask anybody. They'll get them for you.
1: Okay. Thank you, John.
0: Thank you. And Herbert, the winner of the tickets. And we'll give away another pair of tickets before we wrap up for today. And remember, you can if you don't win the tickets, you can always listen to the games on our radio station or our website. All right, get those put there. And we only have about a minute and a half to go here before we're going to have to break for our guest, who will be joining us from the Sanford Area Growth Alliance this morning, coming up in about 6 or 7 minutes from now is when they should be ready to go. So we'll get to that in just a few minutes. We'll also take our time out. We also need to tell you a little bit more about some moonshine, as we were talking about that. So let's see if we can't get that put behind us. And let's go ahead and give you the, we'll do that in just a little bit. We'll give you the answer to the impossible question coming up in just a little bit, because we are quickly running out of time. So let's go ahead and finish up with National Moonshine Day. Now, throughout history, moonshine has sometimes been made to avoid taxes, and at other times has been made to circumvent full bans on alcohol. In America, moonshine was first made in Pennsylvania and other states where grain was an important commodity. The extra grains from harvest were distilled so they wouldn't go to waste. In 1791, a tax on liquor known as a whiskey tax was implemented in the United States. Of course it was. 3 years later, the Whiskey Rebellion broke out in Pennsylvania, and President Washington sent in 13,000 troops to bring order. The tax was repealed in 1801. Gosh, actually repealed a tax? It's odd. Moonshine still continued after Whiskey Rebellion and was common in Kentucky, Virginia, and the Carolinas, and in southern states. The alcohol is still often associated with the South today. Prohibition went into effect in 1920, which actually helped moonshiners, as there was no longer legal alcohol that could be purchased. Their market greatly expanded, and there was much more demand. But with the repeal of Prohibition in 1933, demand went way down and continued to do so over the years. Today, moonshining is rare. Some moonshine is nowadays sold in stores and follows a similar recipe to the bootleg kind, but is not illegal. You can celebrate the day by making and drinking your own moonshine, which I highly recommend you do not do that. Although, since the making of moonshine is illegal, you may want to consider other ideas. That's what I would suggest. I don't want anybody to think that we're encouraging you to do something that's against the law. So let's don't make any moonshine today. Now, there are some store-bought varieties you could try, such as Midnight Moon, where you wouldn't be breaking any laws by drinking it. So that's probably the best way to go if you want to drink some moonshine today. I think I'll pass. Though I have had the opportunity to taste moonshine before, and that's the reason why I will pass. There's really nothing pleasurable or drinkable about it. It's rather harsh. All right, so that's going to be leading us up to our break here as we're going to get ready for our Sanford Area Growth Alliance to join us this morning. And Todd Tucker will be joining us. I know that because he's in the lobby waiting. So we're going to get ready to have Todd joining us here in just a few minutes. Right now, though, this message from Sanford Health and Rehabilitation.
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9: Going out with him? Well, there she is. Let's ask her.
10: Betty, is that Jimmy's ring you're wearing?
9: Mm-hmm.
10: Gee, it must be great riding with him. Is he picking you up after school today?
9: Mm-mm.
10: By the way, where'd you meet him?

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The tears were beginning to show. As he drove away on that rainy night, I begged him to go slow. Whether he heard, I'll never know.

0: right, welcome back to the Swap Shop. From 1964, leader of the pack, the Shangri-Las. And we're going to break away from our phone calls right now as we're welcoming in Todd Tucker, the Economic Development Director with the Sanford Area Growth Alliance. Todd always has good information for us.
1: And he's the leader of the pack.
0: He is the leader of the pack.
1: He played that song just on time.
0: Well, we'll find out what Todd has for us today. Sometimes he has some information he can't tell us, though, so we'll have to wait and
1: see. We can get it out of him.
0: All right. Well, we've got to welcome in Margaret. Good morning to you, Margaret.
1: Good morning, John. Good morning, listeners. Good morning, Todd.
2: Good morning, Margaret and John. How are you guys today?
0: Well,
1: you've been a busy person.
2: It has been a busy spring and early summer so far. You know, the good news is there's still a lot of good activity out there from us on especially on the industrial side, a lot of interest in North Carolina, which is great. And then that kind of comes down to a lot of interest in Sanford and Lee County. So, we've been really busy.
1: I saw an article this morning at Moore County, sort of down on their jobs. So, you know, it's not as vibrant as it was at one time. And where do you think now we're headed with VinFast? You think we're just going to leave town? Or?
2: Well, you know, of course, you know, the state has started a lawsuit to claw back the land part of that deal. So that looks like it's pretty imminent. They're probably not going to do anything there. And after about 2 to 3 years when they didn't move along, that was kind of the thought. And, you know, part of that is, you know, the EV market's not as strong as they would hoped it was. Yeah. You know, when you have a foreign company coming to start when they really don't have a lot of sales to begin with in the U.S. and then the EV market kind of goes out from under them, you know, it's kind of hard to make that work. I just hope that they settle that, the state gets that land back, because that site, although I wish it was in Lee County, is not. It's probably one of the premier, what we'd call mega sites in the United States. So it will not be long that once it gets back available, that we have another project of some type that comes there. And that'll be important for Sanford and Lee County because of our proximity to it. You know, I think it's 13 miles from my office door. So it will have big implications for Sanford and Lee County.
1: And I know people are looking now. They probably check Triangle Business Journal every day just to see if there's any movement.
2: Yeah.
1: Because they are interested in that site.
2: Yeah, it's we get a lot of questions about that. And what I'd say is, you know, obviously the business we're in economic development, working with these companies is a very competitive and tough business, not only for us, but also for those companies as well. And, you know, we can vet the companies as good as we can vet them, but we can't vet an industry. It's hard to kind of future-proof, you know, what may be coming or what may be good for an industry or what may be detrimental for an industry. So, you know, I think we try to do the best we can. And it's a good thing that most of our incentives, well, all of our incentives in Lee County are what we call performance-based. They have to invest money and hire people before they get any incentive. And so there's not a lot of what we'd call front-loaded incentives. And even with the VinFast deal, the deal they got on land, they still had to purchase that land. And they put a lot of effort in clearing that land. The site that the state will get back will actually be more valuable than what it was when it was sold.
1: And then with the people, the actual homeowners, the old church owners, who no longer have their land. They don't have the churches anymore and anything.
2: Yeah, I mean, it'll still kind of be industrial land. It's still going to be for that same purpose in that area. So it'll remain under that type of zoning. And like I said, I don't think it's going to be long once that is reverted back to the state that we won't have something else. And now, whether it's going to be a car assembly plant or something totally different, you know, who knows? But we know that there's a lot of folks lining up to take a look at it.
1: Well, I'm glad we've got Kiowa Current here in Lee County because they seem to be doing things the way it's supposed to be done, and they keep you informed of what's going on. And
2: they do. We actually have a big meeting with them tomorrow. Some of their corporate folks from Tokyo are coming over tomorrow and meeting with some of our local leadership here, as well as some of the state leadership here, to kind of give them an update. We had a tour of their facility a couple of weeks ago. You know, that facility is getting close to being completed.
1: Really?
2: It'll be completed, but then they've got to go through all the FDA testing and procedures and things they've got to do, which is about another year to do that. Whenever you're making drugs that people will take, building the building is one thing, and you got to get that completed, but getting it certified and approved through the FDA is a whole nother process.
1: Sure it is.
2: And so, you know, they've got to go through all of that. But yeah, they're doing well, but you know, we're very close on about two other projects,
1: really?
2: The very large projects that we hope we'll be able to say something about by at least by Christmas.
1: So we're not running out of industrial land.
2: Well, you know, it's always a thin line, Margaret. If you ask me, we're always running out of industrial land because we're not making any more of it. It's one of those fine lines, right? You know, we want to make sure that we have enough open space and open land to enjoy and still be who we are. Enough agricultural land to still have that. Enough land for housing. Enough land for retail. But we also need enough land for industrial work and use. And, you know, if we land one or two of these projects we've got, you know, we're going to start need to be looking for some other land. And because Lee County is a relatively small geographic area, you know, that sometimes can be challenging.
1: Yeah. Okay, the plant that's right there on Cox Maddox Road, that's Cox Mill Road, that's undergoing building a big structure. What's the name of it? The one that Crystal tells us about all the time, where they make the little things like windshield wipers and all those things.
2: Oh, Hydrotube?
1: Yeah, that plant is going to be gigantic. I have to turn there in front of them to go home every day. And yesterday I just happened to look up, what is that?
2: Yeah,
1: it is gigantic.
2: That's a great, you know, another good thing about Sanford and Lee County and our economy is it's great when we recruit new players here. That's always good. Everybody gets really excited about that. You know, our economy is going well when our existing folks are expanding.
1: Yeah.
2: When the ones that have been here, they've come here, and they continue to grow here.
1: Because that plant has been so quiet.
2: Yeah.
1: I had no idea they were going to do all that. It is a big plant now.
2: Yeah, we helped them out last year, helped them with a building reuse grant from the state, and did a little opening thing for them last year. So we're excited to see them expand and grow. And, you know, a lot of those aren't the big. You know, they're not going to invest tens of millions of dollars or hundreds of employees, but they're going to invest a couple million dollars and hire, you know, 30, 40 employees, I think. That's great. We would like to have 10 to 20 of those, you know, and that's really, you know, what we like to call in our term, you know, kind of a single, you know, when we're looking at baseball analogy. You know, you got the home runs, and then you have singles, doubles, and triples, and, you know, every now and then it's a foul ball, but, you know, but for the most part, you know, singles and doubles are really what we base a lot of stuff on.
1: And that speaks very highly for the Saga people. All of y'all work together with the officials and some out-of-town people, and you seem to have planned it so all of you learned well so that you know what to talk to these people about, and everybody seems to be on the same page.
2: Well, what's the saying? Teamwork makes the dream work. I mean, and that's it's very important in our business that we work collaboratively with everybody, and because every project has some of the same similarities. They need a place. They need people. You know, they want to make money, right? So we got those similarities. But in all of that, they're all a little different.
1: Yeah.
2: And so the different types of people they need, or the number of people they need, or the type of building they need, or the site they need, or, you know, what they do. And so we have to work across a lot of different agencies and partners, depending upon what the company needs are. And, you know, we want to showcase Sanford and Lee County as one of those great places where you can come and collaborate with a lot of those folks and be successful.
1: I know you in the public policy luncheon the other day. Very good information about AI. And I think some people get confused. First of all, they don't know enough about it to ask legitimate questions, or they need to go back and look at, you know, every county seems to be dealing with AI now. But I think we all need to go back and get right now we just got a GED. We all need to go back and get a master's, and then we need to work on a PhD so that we'll understand the ins and outs of that. Because, you know, you feel kind of dumb if you're sitting in a meeting with people who know about that, and then you ask a question, and it makes you feel like, golly, I shouldn't have said that. That was a dumb question.
2: well, I always like to say, just like a lot of folks tell me, there's really no dumb questions. And for us, you know, even us at Saga, technology stuff is moving at such a rapid pace.
1: Yeah.
2: What you thought you knew today and felt pretty good about, you know, next week may be a little different. So, and that's kind of scary a little bit, right? I mean, but it's also the pace of business. And, you know, we've got to keep up with that. And, you know, data centers is part of that. You know, I think Sanford and Lee County have done a great thing with going ahead and setting some rules and regulations that if we have a data center that's looking and they want to come here, they've got to abide by all these rules and regulations. And look, our you know, this Sanford Planning Department, they went out and looked at all kinds of places. They looked at Arizona, they looked at Virginia, they looked at Texas, all these different places that have data centers, and looked at their rules, what were working, what were not working, what people liked, what people didn't like. And, you know, we went to Central Pines Regional Council. They brought in experts. So we talked to those experts to kind of learn, you know, how can we do it better? Because a lot of people, what people don't understand is we can't tell a business, no, you can't come here.
1: Yeah.
2: If they're a legal operating business, and they buy a site from a private individual, we can't stop them. We can't say they can't do that.
1: Yeah.
2: If they're a legal business, they can do that. The only thing we can do is put up some guardrails and some guiding principles for that to help us keep people safe, environment safe, and you know, our community safe. So I think we've done that in what the city and the county have done. And you know, it can be scary for people because, look, And the one thing is, you know, North Carolina and how we operate in North Carolina is different than how they operate in Arizona or how they operate in Virginia or Washington State. And there are some actors and some data centers and things like there that I really wouldn't want. And these guidelines help us make sure we don't get those sort of things. And then also the other part of that, and what Jimmy talks about is the invisible hand of the market, is we're not set up to have some of those things. I mean, mm-hmm. I was reading about one in New Mexico that's a $110 billion data center and going to use X amount of water, and they're doing a natural gas mini grid.
1: No, we don't need that.
2: We don't have the room for that. We don't have the water for that. We don't have the potential ability to provide that type of power. There's a lot of things that would eliminate those guys right from the get-go that we just don't have. But places like Nevada or New Mexico, it's a different state, and they got different types of rules and different resources.
1: I think sometimes your elderly people, say your senior citizens, they get a little confused. They want, so they say, people just don't explain it to us the way we need to mm-hmm. understand it. Sometimes you have to take people by the hand and actually walk them through something, because they see, the only thing they can think of, oh my goodness, my power bill's going up, yeah. my water bill's going up. They might use some of my land or something.
2: Mm-hmm.
1: I think it's the fear of not knowing.
2: Oh, yeah. It's always the fear of unknown almost on everything, right? What people don't know scares them. Same for me. And, you know, I like the KISS principle. Keep it simple for me. I use that for myself very, very often. Because, you know, I want to listen and try to understand the basics. And, you know, and I know for a lot of people it's hard to – a lot of times we're just so jaded about things, and there's a lot to be jaded about, right? I mean, you know,
1: we have that tunnel vision too,
2: right? and so, but you know, we try to go out and find experts and people that are leaders in that field, learn from them, listen from them, and then trust the people that we're partnering with and that we're dealing with. And you know, that's the way we have to operate. And so, and it can be a little scary because we're not experts in all that sort of stuff, so we have to lean on people that are.
1: Yeah, sometimes I think I don't want to ask that. That seems like it might be a dumb question. I don't want to ask that. But sometimes you have to ask the dumb questions to get the answer.
2: Yeah, trust me, we ask them all the time. And, you know, to get this. And sometimes if you think you may know, and if you don't ask, you may assume. And, you know, we all know about the assume principle. And I think it's always good to ask those basic questions.
1: Well, we're going far. We've really gone far here in Lee County. Sometimes it's amazing just to sit back if you're in a meeting of something, like somebody's giving a report on things that have happened here, and you see what's going on there, you think, how in the world do we do that? This is what everybody raised all the sand about years ago. Now look where we are.
2: Yeah.
1: So.
2: Yeah. Well, we're moving forward and trying to do that in a positive, productive way.
1: Well, thank you so much for sharing with us this morning. You brought us some good information this morning. You always know how to answer, what to say, what to tell us if we're on the right track or whatever. So keep it up.
2: Great. I hope you have a great weekend.
1: Thank you.
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Everything is beautiful. And that, of course, Ray Stevens. And we want to thank Todd Tucker for joining us this morning, taking a little time out of his morning to come by and join us here at the radio station, Economic Development Director with the Sanford Area Growth Alliance. 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

0: And we'll start off with our temperature at 74 degrees here at the radio station, 73 at the airport in Lee County, 71 degrees in Ashboro, 73 degrees at the Harnett County Airport. 77 degrees in Fayetteville and Raleigh, 75 at the Moore County Airport, and 69 degrees. Well, they have not updated this hour, so Hope Air Force Base was at 69 degrees at 9 o'clock. They're probably closer to 73, 74, 75 right now. And winds are fairly light today. If you are experiencing a breeze, it's coming out of the north between 3 and 8 miles per hour. All right, national, international stories here at the top of the hour, then news with Margaret. Sports and the mailbag coming up in the 10 o'clock hour. 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
2: AP News. I'm Mike Hempen. The House has approved a war powers resolution that would halt military action against Iran.
3: Displeasure with the Iran war appears to have grown on Capitol Hill. A handful of Republicans joining with Democrats to pass a resolution to end the three-month-long war. It next goes to the Senate, where four Republicans joined Democrats in advancing a similar measure last month. Yet a final vote on that one still has not been taken. While Secretary of State Marco Rubio and the Trump administration have maintained,
4: Operation Epic Fury is concluded. We achieved the objectives of that operation.
3: Arguing the War Powers Act does not apply, and the president said he's not seeking congressional sign-off. Ben Thomas, Washington.
2: The leader of the Iran-backed Hezbollah militant group has rejected the latest ceasefire agreement reached between Israel and Lebanon, demanding complete Israeli withdrawal. In a written statement, the leader says the agreement's demand that Hezbollah fighters leave southern Lebanon under fire would mean, quote, surrender, defeat, and achieving the enemy's goals. A Sherpa guide who has been missing for a week is found alive.
5: A helicopter lands on the roof of a hospital in Kathmandu, Nepal. It's carrying a Sherpa guide who was found crawling to base camp on Mount Everest Thursday, a week after he went missing. 52-year-old Dawa Sherpa and his client were among the last climbers on the mountain. As the climbing season came to an end and the route was dismantled, the client had made it back to base camp. Dawa's wife and daughter, who had already begun several days of funeral rituals, rushed to the hospital. The daughter says, "When we first heard about it, we could not be sure about it, if that person was indeed our father. So to be certain, we asked for photos to be sent." I'm Donna Water.
2: This is AP News.
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0: Mostly clear skies for the remainder of the day, and it's going to be a hot afternoon with a high of 89, but humidity levels remain comfortable. Now tonight we'll have clear skies with a low in the mid-50s. Friday, sunny with a high of 94. Friday night, partly cloudy with a low of 65. Saturday, mostly sunny, highs again in the mid-90s, and winds coming out of the southwest. As we head into Saturday night, partly cloudy and not as cool, we'll have a low of 68.
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1: Good morning. Margaret Murchison. It's Thursday, the 4th of June, 2026, and it is a beautiful day outside. We're looking at partly cloudy skies, but it's going to be warmer, and it's still going to be comfortable with low humidity and highs in the lower to mid-80s. And then tomorrow, getting hotter with a high near 90, and Saturday, partly cloudy and hotter with highs jumping to the low 90s. But whatever you're doing today, you will be comfortable. Yesterday was a very comfortable event held at the old courthouse. It was the unveiling of the portrait of former Lieutenant Governor Dennis Wicker. Community leaders gathered at the courthouse for the unveiling of the portrait of local native and former North Carolina Lieutenant Governor Dennis Wicker. They came from all over the state, including his sons and his six grandchildren. Wicker, an attorney who served in the North Carolina House of Representatives from 1980 to 1992 before becoming Lieutenant Governor, was on hand with his family and was joined by fellow attorneys, current and former elected officials, and other friends in the old courthouse for a brief ceremony presided over by retired Chief Judge Gerald Arnold. During his remarks, Wicker said, "One of the things my parents taught me was to give back to your community and that we should try to leave things better than we found them. So in the years ahead, I hope when people look at this portrait, they will want to help make Lee County better than they found it." Others on program were the chairman of the County Commissioners, Samantha Martin, who read the proclamation, and the speakers included Jimmy L. Love Sr., Wicker's former law partner and also served in the House of Representatives for many years, and attorney Norman C. Post Jr., Chip, who was a childhood friend and still friends of Wicker. The unveiling of the portrait followed with the Honorable Gerald Arnold. Rochelle Williamson, 55, was arrested yesterday by police on a charge of second-degree trespassing at 2409 South Warner Boulevard. Timothy Ray Jones, 46, arrested and charged with possession of drug paraphernalia at 2305 Lee Avenue. Walter Jamal Wilbert Baskerville, 59, arrested and charged with driving without attaching or displaying a registration plate and no liability insurance. The arrest was made at McKeever Street. Sheets was a victim of trespassing at the business in the 2400 block of South Horner Boulevard. Moore County is seeing a shrinking labor force. Recently released county employment statistics show a shrinking labor force in Moore County. The number of employed and unemployed individuals both fell over the year, with 163 fewer people reported as employed between March and now. The unemployment rate was down by 0.3% from February and 0.2% from the same time last year. Recently, the county's estimated population growth between 2024 and 2025 showed an increase of 2,200 people and more, due in large part to two factors: proximity to Fort Bragg and the area's draw as a retirement destination. A comparatively low increase in the labor force reflects that, with just over 60 additional people joining the labor pool over that same period. Moore County has seen just over 1,000 new participants from January 2024 through March of this year, resulting in a labor force of 46,568 people. County unemployment statistics lag behind state figures by about a month, and the state releases them without adjusting for seasonal employment shifts. Of Moore's nine neighboring counties, only Chatham shares an unemployment rate of 3.1% with Moore County. Montgomery with 3.6%, Lee and Randolph both at 3.4% also fall under the state average. Richmond and Harnett counties are even with the state average of 3.7% unemployment. Cumberland, Hoke, and Scotland at 4.4%, and 4.8% have an unemployment rate higher than the state's. The Secretary of State registered 118 new businesses, not including profits, and the dissolution of 27 businesses entities during the month of March in Moore County. According to the U.S. Census Bureau's current employment statistics, the Pinehurst, Southern Pines Metropolitan Statistical Area's larger job sector growth came in private education and health services, adding 400 jobs from April 2025 to 2026. Leisure and hospitality gained 200, and the information sector gained 100. Offsetting that was a loss of 100 jobs in trade, transportation, and utilities, and of 300 jobs in professional and business services, resulting in a net gain of 300 jobs over the previous year. The North Carolina Department of Commerce also recently released the state's April unemployment numbers. Both the state and national seasonally adjusted unemployment rates remained unchanged between March and April. When looking at the year-over-year change, North Carolina went down 1/10 of a point from 2025 to 3.7% in April, and the U.S. unemployment rate went up by the same amount to 4.3%. About 5.1 million people are unemployed in North Carolina, though data show a workforce increase from last year, identifying that about 10,100 people left the labor force between March and April. Across North Carolina, establishments reported 9,660 fewer jobs and just under 500 fewer people were counted as unemployed. We've got an update on that ramp closure that was supposed to be held on Monday. Contract crews postponed the closure of the NC-87 Business South ramp. The closure is now scheduled to begin June 7th at 7 p.m. and end on June 8th at 6 a.m. Remember, the original contract showed that the roadway would close on June 1st at 7 and reopen on June 2nd at 6 a.m., weather permitting. Don't forget, all southbound traffic on NC-87 Business will follow a signed detour to take Harvey Falk Road to return onto NC-87 Business, and drivers should stay alert in work zones and plan ahead. Due to federal budget cuts, North Carolina has consolidated Tar Heel Challenge Academy into one campus in Salemburg, North Carolina. This means that there will only be two start dates per year, January and July. Recruiters are still available in all 100 counties in North Carolina, but Mr. Vincent Smith, who worked the western part of North Carolina, has retired. For the time being, Angelina Wilson will take care of the central counties and the western counties for continuity. And currently, they are taking applications for the class beginning in July in Salemburg. If you or someone you know needs brochures in English or Spanish, paper applications, or staff presentation, please let Ms. Wilson know, and she will be glad to accommodate you. You can reach Ms. Wilson at 704-960-9347. Or email nc-tcachallenge.org. She has worked in numerous years with the Tar Heel Challenge here in Lee County. Well, if there was an enduring presence in Western Harnett baseball over the years, it was Randy McNeil, and now he has been released off his duties. He was a player for the Eagles from 2009 to 2012, an assistant coach from 2017 to 2023 and head coach the last three seasons. McNeil helped with the program in the now defunct Central Carolina Scholastic Summer League when he was in school at UNC Chapel Hill. He was a bullpen catcher in college. McNeil was notified earlier this month that he was out as coach. He took the news graciously. He said, "While I am disappointed that I will not be in the dugout coaching the team next year, I am proud of the success that our team and coaching staff has produced this season and the past 10 years I have coached here." He said, "I have truly enjoyed leading the program, and I look forward to continuing to serve our students and this community in the classroom next year." He said, "I trust that God has a plan for me and my family that is bigger than any single season." Weston's overall record during McNeil's tenure as head coach was 18-55 with an 11-32 mark in league play. Weston went 5-20 for the season in 2026 and 2-12 in the Carolina Pine 6A Conference. The last winning season for the Eagles was 2019, when the team went 18-8 overall and 6-4 in the Tri-County 3A Conference. Weston has struggled in a number of sports, and McNeil is part of a coaching overhaul by Principal Britton Sullivan, who came from Highland Middle School last July. Football coach Michael James was released earlier this year and plans to join the staff at Pinecrest. The Lee County Board of Commissioners will hold a special budget work session beginning at 8 a.m. tomorrow. The purpose of the meeting is to discuss the fiscal year 2026-2027 budget and capital improvement plan. The meeting will be held in the multipurpose room of the Lee County Library, located at 1740 Bragg Street. More news after this.
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1: A reminder that the Tri-Water utility payment drop box has been relocated to accommodate construction associated with the Sanford Municipal Center expansion. The drop box is now located at the exit of the Municipal Center's upper level parking lot. The previous drop box location is no longer accessible. It's no problem to find. Just turn into the parking lot to the left, like you're going to the police department, and then follow the signs. And then when you turn around to come back, the drop box will be at the end of the row. Well, look at sports. Here's John.
5: All right. Thank you, Margaret. Well, and we're going to start off with college baseball, as things will be getting cranked back up for us on Friday in the college. Pardon me. In the college baseball playoffs, it will be resuming tomorrow. And the first game tomorrow will be Cal Poly versus West Virginia. That'll be game one as the series gets started tomorrow. And then USC at North Carolina. That'll be a 3 o'clock start at the Chapel Hill Super Regional. Once again, that is another game one. They'll continue with their series on Saturday. Little Rock will be at Troy for a 5 o'clock start on Friday, and Ole Miss will take on Auburn for an 8 o'clock start on Friday, and games continue on Saturday, and some series get started on Saturday. As we mentioned to you, USC and Carolina will be playing on Saturday in their second game of their series, and that game time will be at 2 o'clock and will be broadcast on ESPN. And they'll wrap up that series on Sunday, and that time has yet to be announced at what time that they will be playing the third game of the USC-North Carolina. Now, that's game three will be played only if necessary, as these are a best-of-three-game series in the Super Regionals.

0: And some of the series, once again, will be starting off on Saturday. Game one of the Mississippi State-Georgia series will be at 11 o'clock start on Saturday. West Virginia will be at Cal Poly. That'll be a 12 o'clock start for game two there. Troy and Little Rock will be playing their game two at 3 o'clock. At 5 o'clock, it's game two between Auburn and Ole Miss. Game one at 6 o'clock between Oklahoma and Kansas. At 8 o'clock at night, game one will feature Oregon and Texas. And those series, of course, will continue on Sunday. As the University of North Carolina will host a Super Regional this year. And Carolina, the fifth overall seed, will meet USC, which won the College Station Regional last weekend in a best-of-three series at Bryson Field at Boschmer Stadium beginning on Friday, June the 5th. Now, gates and tickets windows will open 90 minutes prior to the first pitch each day. Standing room only tickets, which are $20 each, will become available for sale after all seats are sold and will only be available for purchase from Boschmer Stadium's box office once gates have opened for each game. And Bryson Field at Boschmer Stadium is cashless and only accepts Visa, MasterCard, and American Express if you plan on going to or watch the Tar Heels in their Super Regional matchup. Well, the Atlantic Coast Conference is set for another national postseason showcase as the ACC, ESPN, and the bowl season announced the 2026 bowl schedule yesterday. The Atlantic Coast Conference 2026 postseason lineup is inclusive of 17 possible bowl destinations, highlighted by 15 which will be featured on ABC and ESPN. The confirmed dates, kickoff times, and broadcast information are available if you go to theacc.com, with the Holiday Bowl to be announced at a later date. Now, the announcement comes as anticipation builds for the 26-27 postseason college football playoff. The NCAA and the CFP announced the schedule for 12-team playoff format earlier this week, setting the stage for another exciting bowl season across the college football landscape. And I don't know how many more of these bowl seasons we'll have if the college football playoff is going to go to 24 teams. That may make most of these bowl games completely irrelevant, even though they are pretty much irrelevant already. Once again, you can check out all those bowl times and dates by going to theacc.com. Well, one thing we know, that NC State was going to be involved in the first college football game in South America. Now they are part of the first college football cancellation in South America, is following an extensive review with operational partners and international stakeholders. The 2026 NC State Virginia football game, originally scheduled to be played in Brazil, will now be relocated and played in Charlottesville, Virginia for the conference matchup. The change follows communication from Athletic Advantage, which informed the ACC and participating schools that the event could not be conducted. Originally scheduled to be played in week zero, the ACC, NC State, and Virginia are working with the NCAA and ESPN to confirm the game will remain on the originally scheduled date of Saturday, August the 29th. Fans who purchase tickets or travel packages for the event through the official College Football Brazil website will receive refunds. Refunds administration is being coordinated through applicable ticketing, payment processing, and event partners. Of course, if you've already bought your airfare, might as well go to Brazil anyway. So I understand that just from seeing different things is that really had not sold many tickets to the game. I don't know if that's the reason for the cancellation or not. Carolina Hurricanes will try and bounce back tonight to get a win against the Vegas Golden Knights, who stole one from the Carolina Hurricanes in the Lenovo Center in Raleigh on Tuesday evening. Now, the Vegas Golden Knights and the Carolina Hurricanes will take the ice tonight at 8 o'clock as Vegas leads the series 1-0. Now, Game 3 will be played on Saturday, and that will be in Vegas. And Game 4, of course, will also be in Vegas. That game will be played on Tuesday. Saturday's start is 8 o'clock. Tuesday's start also at 8 o'clock. Well, this weekend is the Memorial Tournament presented by Workday. Now, this tournament, of course, used to take place on Memorial Day or on Memorial Day weekend, but now have the golf schedule constantly in flux and changing. It is now moved the tournament a couple of weeks after Memorial Day. And this course, this is the tournament that is hosted by Jack Nicklaus. And the golfers are already... The golfers are already out on the course today. And I was going to try and take a look at the leaderboard, but the leaderboard is not wanting to load. So what we may do is come back to the leaderboard here in just a few minutes. So we'll move on to NASCAR news, as Kevin Magnussen will pilot Trackhouse Racing's Project 91 entry at Naval Base Coronado in his NASCAR Cup Series debut on June the 21st, the team announced yesterday morning. Magnussen is a 10-year veteran of Formula One and a noted sports car racer. He's going to drive the number 91 Qualcomm Technologies Chevrolet in NASCAR's inaugural race on an active United States military base, as Qualcomm will serve as the official circuit partner of NASCAR's San Diego Race Weekend. A native of Denmark, Magnussen has made 185 career starts in Formula One from 2014 through 2024, competing for McLaren, Renault, and Haas throughout his time in the sport, earning a career-best second-place finish in his debut at Melbourne in the 2014 Australian Grand Prix for McLaren. In a move to sports cars in 2021, Magnussen won the Chevrolet Detroit Grand Prix in IMSA WeatherTech Sports Car Championship competition for Chip Ganassi Racing at Belle Isle alongside co-driver Ringer van der Zande. He also made one NTT IndyCar Series start in 2021 at Road America before joining Formula One from 2022 to 2024. In an already diverse career, Magnussen will now add stock car racing to his already impressive resume. And as we head into this weekend race, the Fire Keepers Casino 400 at Michigan International Speedway, Brooklyn, Michigan, 200 laps, 400 miles, and the race will be available for you right here on GP. Our coverage will begin 1 hour prior to race time, so we'll be coming on the air at 2 o'clock with Motor Racing Network's coverage of the Michigan International Speedway Fire Keepers Casino 400, and we'll be bringing you races over the next 3 weeks on Sundays with Motor Racing Network's coverage. All right, and as we head into the weekend, Tyler Reddick is leading the points by 97 over Denny Hamlin. Ryan Blaney is in third, Chase Elliott fourth, and Ty Gibbs wraps up the top five. Well, looking at Carolina Panthers, as they've been doing some preseason activities, OTAs, for the last couple of weeks, and well, we're going to get into the second season for Nick Skirton, as he had a good year during his freshman year as he was thrust into the lineup after Patrick Jones II suffered what would end up being a season-ending injury in Week 6. Skirton played time shot up. He finished his first year in the NFL, starting 8 games, playing in all 17, plus the playoff matchup, and contributing on 68% of the total defensive snaps in the regular season. At the position, the coaches say, faces the steepest learning curve. Skirton finished tied for the team high with 5 sacks, tied with Derek Brown, and totaled 47 tackles, including 7 for a loss, 1 pass defense, and a forced fumble. So we'll see how things go in year two for Nick Skirton. And finally, former NC State quarterback and Super Bowl winning quarterback and 10-time Pro Bowl quarterback Russell Wilson has announced that he is retiring. He confirmed that yesterday in a video posted to social media that he's retiring from the NFL to take a job with CBS Sports. Wilson's announcement came 2 days after news broke that he was finalizing a deal to become an analyst on CBS Sunday NFL pregame show. And Wilson says in the video, "As I enter this next chapter with CBS Sports and the NFL today, I'm so blessed to continue doing what I love most, and that's being around the greatest game in the world," Wilson said. Now, Wilson played 14 seasons after being taken by Seattle in the third round of the 2012 NFL draft out of NC State. He spent his first 10 seasons with the Seahawks, leading them to their first Super Bowl championship in the 2013 season. He was traded to Denver after the 2021 season and spent two rocky years there with the Broncos before playing one season in Pittsburgh and another for the New York Giants. Wilson threw for 46,966 yards with 353 touchdown passes and just 114 interceptions. He joins Peyton Manning and Dan Marino as the only quarterbacks to throw at least 20 touchdown passes in each of their first three seasons and is one of seven signal callers to be selected to 10 Pro Bowls. Wilson is the only player in NFL history with at least 30 touchdown passes and fewer than 15 interceptions in four straight seasons. He also had three seasons with at least 30 touchdown passes and 500 yards rushing, which is the most in NFL history. Now, in the video, which is about 3 minutes long, he thanked his teammates, friends, and family, and gave special thanks to former Seahawks coach Pete Carroll. "Thanks for taking a chance on a young 5'11" black kid from Richmond, Virginia, that was told he was too small to ever make it in the NFL," Wilson said. Wilson is the shortest starting quarterback to win a Super Bowl. He will replace Matt Ryan, who joined the Atlanta Falcons as president of football after two seasons on the NFL today. Wilson had considered returning for a 15th season, telling the New York Post last month that he was mulling an offer to join the New York Jets and backup Geno Smith. His video featured highlights of his career and footage of him visiting patients at Seattle Children's Hospital. It ended with him thanking his wife and the sport he dedicated his life to. "I thank you, football," he said. "I am forever grateful." And of course, the interception at the goal line following the year they won the Super Bowl, it looked like Russell Wilson was going to do back-to-back Super Bowl wins, but an interception against the New England Patriots at the goal line, when the ball probably should have just been run up the middle, it kept the Seattle Seahawks from winning a second Super Bowl in a row and kept Russell Wilson with just one Super Bowl win, which is quite impressive regardless. For GP Sports, for Margaret Murchison and Sanford's number one news team, I'm John Mann. Margaret's mailbag comes up here in just a minute. I need a little ranch, ranch,
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11: Good morning. We're back again to complete this portion of the Swap Shop known as the mailbag. And we have lots in the mailbag, and we have space for you to put something in the mailbag. It's the cheapest advertising you can get, because sometimes what you're putting in, you're giving it away, and something that you're taking out, it's free. So what could be better than that? Also, if today is your birthday, happy birthday. May you have many, many more. If it's your anniversary or something good is happening to you, congratulations. If you're among the sick and shut in, we send you our prayers. Better days are ahead. And if you are a bereaved family, we send you our condolences. The rose still grows beyond the wall. For the rest of us, today is the first day of the rest of our lives. Let's make the most of it. And remember to treat everyone you meet better than necessary, because everyone's fighting some type of battle. We're going to get right into our mailbag. We ask that you keep a notepad by the radio or telephone so that when you hear something of interest, you can make that call and won't have to wait until I'm off the air. I want to remind you that that great sale is going on at the Pig, and it will be going on until the store closes next Tuesday night. Just a few things on this great sale, which is always called the Big at the Pig sale. And you can even register for a grill while you're down there. And pretty soon you'll be able to register for the cash giveaway from WFJA that we give away each year. Now on this sale this time, they've got the Bush's Best Baked Beans, and they are great. And 2 for $3 if you use those sale ads that you have. Also, Pepsi products are on sale, and Sweet Baby Ray's barbecue sauce is on sale. 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And don't forget, this is a great deal. The Kiwanis Blueberry Sale is held each year, and it's really a great sale. And you don't want to miss it. You don't want the, especially if you like blueberries, like for muffins in the morning, or blueberry cobblers, or blueberry pie, or blueberry icing. You can get it all just by getting one of those 36 flats of blackberries and other things, but this is blueberries from Kiwanis Club. You can get them Friday or Saturday at the park in Aberdeen. I'll give you the name of that park in just a few minutes. I believe that's right. I'll have it in just a little bit. I've got so many PSAs on my desk this morning. Well, I've put it in the back of something, but I'll give it to you before we get off the air. I want to remind you that Lee Memory Gardens Perpetual Care Cemetery has been operating in the area for many, many years, and it's a final resting place for people from all walks of life, and many of them chose their own final resting place. That's why they bought it early. You may not need it for a long time, but when you do need it, it's there because you've chosen the spot where you wanted to spend the rest of your days, or after you pass away, you want to make sure that you had the final place that you wanted. So, why not call them? They have traditional burial plots, mausoleum crypts, cremation niches, a beautiful veteran section, and they're at 2600 Hawkins Avenue. 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Don't forget, stop in today and talk with Lisa or Katrina, and they'll give you all the information you need for making your arrangements early. Vacation Bible School, Roberts Chapel Missionary Baptist Church in Goshen, hosted by Roberts Chapel and Mount Hermon AME Zion Church. Join us June 15th through 17th, 6:30 night to serve. And it will be at Roberts Chapel. And this time its theme is Hooked, Reeled In to Serve God. And the kickoff is June 14th at 10 a.m. Everyone is invited. Okay, let's see what else we have in our mailbag around here this morning. Don't want to miss out on anything. We've told you about the new information from Tar Heels Challenge, so I won't go over that again. Sanford Health and Rehab, Sanford and Lee County's oldest and longest running nursing care facility. They've been operating since the early 60s and maintains a home-like atmosphere dedicated to resident-centered care. 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The 2026 Summer Reading Program has kicked off with the Lee County Library, and Lee County Libraries has also added a variety of weekly and monthly programs to keep all ages engaged throughout the summer, including LCL Lego Days, Movies and Munchies, Adult Movie Classics, Drop-In DIY, Kids Crafts, Anime Club, Book Clubs, History Programs, Family Movie Nights, and of course, Story Times. For additional information about Lee County Library's programming and events, call 919-718-4665 or email library@leecountync.gov. Bible school will be getting underway at First Calvary Baptist Church on Fields Drive Tuesday the 9th and will run through Friday at the church on Fields Drive. Classes for all ages, from tiny tots to college students to senior adults and those who are young at heart. A meal will be served each day around 5:30, and the classes start at 6, and then the closing is around 7, and the final program is on Friday evening for the program, and everyone is invited. If you are trying to fix up around your house this summer or your business, you're thinking about a concrete driveway or a concrete parking deck or something, well, you've been asking the questions, who does that kind of work? 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Zeta Phi Beta Sorority, Inc. and Kappa Theta Zeta Chapter, in collaboration with several other agencies, will be presenting the Sanford Juneteenth Parade and Day in the Park event. The goal of the event is to celebrate and educate our community about Juneteenth and celebrate the Black history in the city of Sanford. And on Saturday, June 20th, starting at 10 a.m. to 6, they will be showcasing various groups and organizations as a highlight, and they will promptly shift to the Day at the Park event from 11 a.m. to 6. The parade and park event will require some street closures. But remember, June 20th at 10 a.m., Horton Park, 1515 Washington Avenue, Freedom Parade and Day in the Park. 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And let's see. 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Something for everybody. 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And let's see, I think we've just about done it. 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

0: 78 degrees outside with winds coming out of the north-northeast at 6 miles per hour. Plenty of sunshine outside, and humidity levels at least are remaining okay for today. Swap Shop time, 11 o'clock.
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2: AP News. Good morning, I'm Ed Donahue. Hezbollah is rejecting the latest ceasefire agreement between Israel and the Lebanese government, demanding a complete Israeli withdrawal. The AP's Karen Shamas has the story.
3: Thursday's announcement came as Israeli strikes killed at least four people and a UN peacekeeper. A statement by Hezbollah's leader, Naim Qassem, was read out by a news presenter for Hezbollah's Al-Manar news station. In the statement, Qassem said the agreement's demand that Hezbollah fighters leave southern Lebanon under fire would mean surrender, defeat, and achieving the enemy's goals. He added, "What we're concerned about is an end to the aggression, ceasefire, and Israel's withdrawal." The ongoing fighting in Lebanon, where Israeli forces have seized large swaths of the south, threatens efforts to end the U.S. and Israeli war with Iran and reopen the Strait of Hormuz. The Strait of Hormuz is a key transit point for oil and gas, whose closure has jolted the world economy. I'm Karen Shamas.
2: At least nine people were killed in Israeli strikes in Gaza. A screwworm fly could mean higher prices for steak and other meat. The Agriculture Department confirmed the New World screwworm fly arrived in South Texas. It's the first time in decades the flesh-eating parasite has threatened the nation's cattle industry. Agriculture Secretary Brooke Rollins says crews are on the ground in Texas.
4: We have established a 20-kilometer infested zone around the detection and implementing quarantines, movement controls, and surveillance in this area. We have expedited targeted release of the sterile New World screwworm flies.
2: Rollins says they are confident there is no threat of mass screwworm infestation. The Supreme Court is siding with the Trump administration on federal regulation of telecom companies and is upholding broad readings of SEC authority to recoup ill-gotten gains in securities fraud cases. This is AP News.
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7: Mostly clear skies for the remainder of the day, and it's going to be a hot afternoon with a high of 89, but humidity levels remain comfortable. Now, tonight we'll have clear skies with a low in the mid-50s. Friday, sunny with a high of 94. Friday night, partly cloudy with a low of 65. Saturday, mostly sunny, highs again in the mid-90s, and winds coming out of the southwest. As we head into Saturday night, partly cloudy and not as cool, we'll have a low of 68.
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0: Welcome back into the Swap Shop. Hour number four, starting off on this gorgeous Thursday, June the 4th. And is warming up outside now. We're at 79 degrees with winds coming out of the north-northeast at 7 miles per hour. And we got the new drought monitor to tell you about. And it looks like we've got, things shifting around a little bit. We still have quite a bit of an area that is in extreme drought. I'd say about a little less than half of the state, maybe 35-40% of the state is under extreme drought. And that includes Wake County. About the northern portion of Wake County is under that extreme drought. And that extends up into Franklin County and over to Nash County and the majority of Edgecombe County. And then all the counties across the top of the state bordering Virginia are under extreme drought, with the exception of Stokes County and Surrey County. They were about half of their counties are under extreme drought. The other half are under severe drought. One area we've seen some improvement is down near the Charlotte area. And down near Charlotte, we're seeing things have moved from severe drought or extreme drought back to severe drought. And then we have some extreme drought out on the western part of the state, and then extreme drought also down near Wilmington. And then the rest of the state is either under severe drought or a moderate drought. We do not have any counties that are not in some form of drought condition. So I would say about 10% of the state is under a moderate drought. Roughly 35% of the state is under an extreme drought, and about the other 55% of the state is under severe drought. So that's what we're looking at, and some improvement around the Charlotte area, but that's about it. And unfortunately, the areas around Jordan Lake and Falls Lake and the tributaries that run into those lakes, those all areas are all under extreme drought right now. Of course, those are the water supplies, main water supplies for much of central North Carolina. Not our water supply here in Sanford, but of course, water supply in Sanford coming just south of the Jordan Lake area. All right, phone number is 919-775-1050. Again, that's 919-775-1050, and we have an opportunity for you to own a piece of radio history. Attention, Swap Shop listeners. Now, here's one that we probably not going to hear every day. We're selling the WWGP WFJA radio station van. I call it the classic van. That's right. The van is for sale. 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This is a 2000 Chevrolet van with just over 100,000 miles. 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And now it's time to pass the keys to someone new. So if you've ever wanted to own something with real local history behind it, this is your chance. 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Again, that's 775-3525. If you are interested in purchasing the van. Now, we'll tell you, the van will need a little bit of work done to it. It is running, but it will need some work for you to put it back out on the road. But if you are interested, give us a call here at the station, 919-775-1050. And we'll give you all the details on it. 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So don't miss out. 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And again, the number for the van, 919-775-3525. And I wouldn't snooze on this one. If you're interested in the van, give us a call. Of course, it would work well for many different needs, whether or not you may be a landscaper, need a van, or other types of businesses that need a van. We got one here for you. It's the WFJA Classic Van. And we will be selling that to the person who wants to buy it. So just give us a call here at the radio station. 919-775-3525. Again, that's 775-3525. If you're interested in inquiring about the van, and you could own a piece of Sanford radio history. All right, that's going to be now 11 minutes after 11 o'clock as we get things rolling along here in hour number four. And we're going to go ahead and get right back to our phone calls right now, see who has our next caller. Welcome into the Swap Shop. Good morning. You're on the air.
1: Good morning, John. This is Barbara.
0: Hey, Barbara. How are you today?
1: I'm recovering from the knee surgery.
0: Oh, gosh. Did you have the replacement surgery?
1: Yes, I did.
0: Oh, well, I've known several people who have had that now, and it's could be a tough couple of weeks afterwards.
1: Oh, yes. But today is my baby sister Sue Heath's birthday, and I wanted you to... she's up in heaven, and she would be 79 today, so I wanted to wish her a heavenly happy birthday and play her a song, How Great They Are by Elvis Presley.
0: How Great They Are by Elvis Presley.
1: Mm-hmm.
0: All right, well, we'll do that, and we'll wish a happy birthday in memory of Sue Heath today.
1: That's right. Okay, thank you, John.
0: Thank you, Barbara. You have a nice day.
1: Bye-bye.
0: All right. And a little Elvis this morning, and we'll get that on as our next song, How Great Thou Art. All right. And Barbara, good to hear from you this morning. I tell you, I've known now probably at least three people that I can think of right off the top of my head that have had knee replacement surgery, and all three of them kind of had different experiences afterwards. Can't say that it's been the same. Some recoveries went real quick and without much issues, and others have been a little bit more complicated. And I have my mom's brother's wife is getting ready to have knee replacement surgery. And I think she's doing that sometime later in this month. And that's going to be interesting because she is someone who cannot sit still for 2 seconds. She's the one that had us over for dinner this past Saturday evening. And she's always on the move. She has trouble just sitting down to have dinner. She probably got up from the table maybe 4 or 5 times during dinner. And then back in the olden days when we would go over to my grandmother's house for Sunday lunch, we would be be finishing up our dinner. She never eats dessert, so she was never interested in dessert. And she'd be up, get up from the table and start doing the dishes. She just cannot sit still. So we're wondering how this is going to go because she's going to have to sit still. She's not going to have a choice. That's probably going to be very difficult for her because she's just someone who does not sit still at all. She's always on the go. And that'll be interesting to see how she's able to handle being kind of stuck in one spot for a while. Well, Barbara, I'm glad that your surgery sounds like it worked out well for you, but I know that the rehabilitation does take a while, regardless of how well the surgery went in the first place. But I don't think none of the three people that I'm thinking of actually had any like real problems with the surgery. The surgeries went fine. It was just differences in recovery times afterwards. All right, phone lines open here, 919-775-1050. And once again, we're going to wish a happy birthday in memory of Sue Heath, who was born on June the 4th. Thank you, Barbara, for the call today. It is now 14 minutes after 11 o'clock, and I can tell you we're going to be having to wrap things up here pretty quickly. So if you do want to get in, now is the time to call. I want to remind you also that we have a new program on Saturdays. Be sure to tune in after the Swap Shop for Greatest Hits USA. 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And that comes on immediately after the Swap Shop at 11 o'clock until 2 o'clock on Saturday. 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Last week was the first week of the program, and we'll have Chuck Matthews back on again this Saturday immediately following the Swap Shop, I want to remind you that we'll have Bryson in doing the Swap Shop on Saturday. Bryson will be in for George, I believe, for the next 2 weeks. And then George will be returning after a couple of weeks of, well, hopefully getting a chance to enjoy a little bit of time off. And so Bryson will be in, and I know you're familiar with Bryson, and you can also check out Bryson each day, Monday through Fridays, from 2 o'clock till 6 o'clock on our sister station, WFJA, Classic Hits 105.5. As Bryson brings you the best songs from the 70s, a lot of 80s, and the 90s, from 2 to 6, and that's immediately after Chris Morris, from 10 o'clock until 2 o'clock. On WFJA Classic Hits 105.5. 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And not only do they have the great biscuits, but they have really quality stuff they put in between those biscuits, whether it be the sausage, the ham, the bacon, the eggs. It's all very, very good. And their biscuits at Landmark, they're really designed to bring out the stuff that goes inside of the biscuit. Not trying to cover up. So many of the other restaurants make these big doughy biscuits, and you get this big doughy biscuit, and you order a country ham biscuit, and you get this big doughy biscuit and a little piece of country ham about the size of a 50-cent piece. It's not going to happen at Landmark. You're going to get a thinner biscuit with a couple of nice-sized pieces of country ham in there. Boy, they make a good country ham biscuit. If you've never tried one, stop by 1949 South Horner Boulevard, 919-776-5313. The Landmark One-Stop Restaurant. All right. We've had some good items on the program today. Be sure to check them out on our website. And we'll even have the WFJA van information up there for you on the website, too. Okay, let's see if we can't get to some celebrity birthdays for today. And see who, we'll say celebrities or well-known personalities. Celebrating a birthday today, Angelina Jolie. She's celebrating her 51st birthday today. She was born on this day, 1975. And also on the list of birthdays for today, Russell Brand. Same age as Angelina Jolie, born on the same day. Both of them 51 years old. All right, television actor Noah Wyle celebrating his 55th birthday today. Keith David, the voice actor, he is 70 years old. And he's an Emmy Award-winning voiceover actor known for his work in films such as Jackie Robinson, Unforgivable Blackness, The Rise and Fall of Jack Johnson, and The War. He gained further fame for his role as the titular character on the Oprah Winfrey Network's hit drama Greenleaf, and co-starring as King in Platoon. Celebrating his 70th birthday today, King George III, born on this day, 1738, and passing away in 1820. Actor Bradley Walsh celebrating his 66th birthday today. Comedian T.J. Miller, 45 years old. Folk singer Michelle Phillips is 82 years old today. Singer with the 1960s band, the Mamas and the Papas, who acted in several films, including The California Kid. The band released 5 studio albums throughout its career. She released 1 album as a solo artist in 1977, titled Victim of Romance. So Michelle Phillips, now 82 years old. And let's see here. Let's go down the list. I think that's going to just about do it for today. And this gives me an opportunity to remind you, if you or a friend or family member have a birthday during the month of June, let us know about it so we can give them a chance to win a birthday cake from Piggly Wiggly. All right, phone lines are open here for a little bit longer. We will need to step aside in just a few minutes, take that first break of the morning, or the hour, should I say. Well, a village on New York's Long Island is facing a highly unusual mayoral election after no candidates registered to run for the office. All right. Bayville Mayor Steve Minicazzi announced in April that he would not be seeking re-election, and Christopher Vivona, the village's deputy clerk treasurer, confirmed that no one else registered to run. Now, Vivona said June 16 will mark the first time he knows of that the village of approximately 7,000 people will go to the polls to vote for mayor with a blank ballot. Now, former mayor Doug Watson said he understands why it might be hard to attract a candidate, as the position can be time-consuming and the only compensation is a yearly stipend of $5,000. Officials said the election will be decided by write-in votes. John Taylor, who ran against Minicazzi in 2022, said he would be willing to serve if he gains enough write-in votes. If some guy comes up there with 50 of his friends, he's your mayor. Watson told NBC New York, if 100 people get one write-in in each, it's a tie, so it's a strange situation. Yes, it is a strange situation. I wonder how long it will take them to count the votes. 7,000 people. I don't know. It's California. It's like election season, isn't it? Have they managed to get their results? I haven't looked lately. They got their results done from Tuesday's election yet? I don't think so. They've probably still got a ways to go. It's a very odd thing. States like Florida, polls close at 7, 8 o'clock, you have the complete results by like 9:30, 10 o'clock. For some reason, some of these states take weeks to count ballots. And kind of makes you wonder what they're doing over those weeks-long periods of counting ballots. Wow. That's the reason we call it in California election season, not election day. 919-775-1050. Well, I hope they can find somebody to serve as mayor. And, all right, well, let's do this.
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3: Good morning. I'm Margaret Murchison with a special report. We have received phone calls here at the station reporting that a fire is on one of the railroad crosses in downtown Sanford, and it appears that some streets may be closed. However, the fire department has not told us that they have closed any streets, but we are getting phone calls, so you might want to check the direction of travel if you're headed downtown, especially near the tracks near Hawkins Avenue. This has been a special report for WWGP. I'm Margaret Murchison.
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0: All right. Thank you, Margaret. And I guess if we get any additional information on this fire, we will pass that along to you before we wrap up the Swap Shop. Of course, Margaret will be in at 12:05 for all the latest here in Central North Carolina. And we'll see if we have any additional information. I was trying to check traffic, see if I'm seeing any issues with traffic. And for the most part, it looks like traffic's just moving fine. I don't know exactly where the fire is, and some of these smaller roads around the railroad tracks don't have any kind of traffic's indicated there at all, whether it be no traffic following on the traffic map. So I don't know if there's any delays there or not. Only delay I'm seeing downtown. And this is probably just a typical backup at the stoplight. That's Carthage Street at Horner Boulevard. And just seeing a little red on the map there, but that's probably just usual traffic from the traffic signal that's there at Horner. But if we have any more information about that, of course, Margaret will be keeping her ears on the scanner, and she'll be in touch with anybody that she can get in touch with to find out more information. And we'll have that at 12:05, or if she has anything before that, we'll get to it before 12:05. 919-775-1050 is our phone number. Again, that's 919-775-1050. Well, they've had some car damage in Scotland. And we'll tell you who the culprit is on who's been damaging these cars in just a few minutes. So let's go ahead and get to another call, though, right now. Welcome into the Swap Shop. You're on the air.
4: My phone number, again, that's 919-775.
0: Hello. Yeah. Good morning. Good morning. You're on the air. Hello. Good morning. You're on the air.
4: Oh, they've had some car damage.
0: Hello. Good morning. You're on the air.
5: Oh, I'm sorry. This is Howard. I'm calling to let y'all know where that fire is.
0: Okay.
5: I stay on Gordon Street, 105 Gordon Street, and I went home to check. My daughter was freaking out, and I went home to check on her a while ago, and it's all in the woods right there by Gordon Street where the road tracks.
0: All right. So near Gordon Street in the woods over there.
5: Yes. Yeah, where the apartments are on Gordon Street?
0: Yes.
4: Oh, good morning, Your Honor.
5: That's where it's at.
0: Okay. Well, I appreciate you calling and letting us know.
5: Yes, sir.
0: All right, you take care.
4: Oh, I'm sorry.
0: All right, so we now know the fire over near Gordon Street in the woods over there. And certainly hope that they're able to get that under control pretty quickly. And once again, if we get any more information, we'll pass along. But I appreciate our caller giving us a little bit of an eyewitness account over there. And all right, let's go ahead and get another call in right now. Welcome into the Swap Shop. You're on there.
6: Hello, John.
0: Hello. Good morning.
6: Hey, I come up and got them chickens. I was going to speak to you, but you was pretty much tied up.
0: Oh, I'm sorry I missed you.
6: So I talked to Mr. Gordon.
0: Oh, yeah, Robert.
6: Yeah, I've swung by B&B Market and got a few of them tomatoes he got in there. And he said he'll have some local tomatoes by the end of the month.
0: Oh, yeah, I guess it is about time for the local tomatoes to come in.
6: But I also got a pound of that barbecue. I didn't know he had two different kinds. You know, one's a original and one's a little bit like a tomato base, he told me.
0: Yeah, I understand that they had kind of like a Eastern North Carolina and a Western North Carolina, two different styles there.
6: I got a thing of the tomato base, and I said I'll try it, which I was talking to a guy about it right before I went in, and he asked me if I tried it, and I told him no, but I'm going to try it.
0: All right, well, let us know what you think. It's I believe it's called Chirpy Barbecue, right?
6: Yeah. But I appreciate it for the tickets and everything the Swap Shop does.
0: Well, Herbert, I appreciate you calling in, and we have... and letting us know what you're getting over there at B&B Market, because they certainly have a lot of great stuff over there, and I hope you get a chance to enjoy that game tomorrow night.
6: Well, you know, them boys over there at B&B, they're just like family, you know?
0: They are wonderful folks over there, very friendly.
6: And you don't get that nowhere else. I mean, it's like Broadway Hardware down there. You go down there, and they'll try to help you. You go to Lowe's and see if you can get any help.
0: That's right. Well, that's the great thing. Sanford still has a lot of good smaller businesses, and they really are able to get involved in the community a lot more than some of the national companies. So we do appreciate that our listeners get there and support these local businesses, because once a local business goes away, we never see them again.
7: That's it. That's absolutely right. But you try to have you a great day. Thank you, John.
0: All right, Herbert. You have a great rest of your day. Enjoy the game, and we'll talk with you soon.
7: All right. Bye-bye.
0: All right. Herbert checking in with us this morning. Sorry I missed you this morning, Herbert. Well, we got... Oh, gosh, already 31 minutes after 11 o'clock. All right. Well, we have a pair of tickets to give away. We need to give away those tickets. We'll do that as soon as we come back out of this break. So if you'd like to go see the Spinners play baseball tomorrow night, Friday night, opening home game, I believe opening game of the season. And that will be tomorrow night, 7 o'clock over at Lee County High School baseball field. So we will get to that in a little bit. And we have not given you the... I don't think we've given you the answer to the impossible question, so we need to do that before we wrap up today. Let's go ahead and do that right now. About 11% of us have made this unique New Year's resolution. Anybody have any thoughts on this one? I can tell you I have never made this unique New Year's resolution. But 11% of us have made this unique New Year's resolution, and that is to learn a new language. Well, I have trouble enough with English. I don't know that I need to spend time trying to master another language. I think I would do better just to try and improve my English. Right now, we're going to go ahead and take a timeout. We'll be back in a few minutes, and we'll have a little bit of time to get some more calls in here, but we're also going to give away tickets to go see the Spinners tomorrow night.
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0: All right, welcome back into the Swap Shop, and that was in memory of Sue Heath, who would have celebrated a birthday today. How Great Thou Art, and Barbara calling in to request that for Sue, and thank you, Barbara, for that request, and hope everyone, you and your family get a chance to think a little bit about Sue today on what would have been her birthday. All right, we do have a ticket to give away, two tickets to give away to go see the Spinners. So we do have a trivia question. We're going to ask the trivia question. The first person who calls me up with the right answer will have a two tickets to go see the Spinners tonight. All right, who said this? Mama always says life was like a box of chocolates. If you can tell me who said that, either you can tell me the real person's name or the character's name. Mama always said life is like a box of chocolates. If you got that right, you can win two tickets to go see the Spinners home opener tomorrow night at the Lee County High School baseball field. Game time tomorrow is 7 o'clock. Welcome into the Swap Shop. Good morning. You're on the air.
1: What was it?
0: Hello?
1: Hey.
0: How are you doing today?
1: I'm doing good.
0: Good.
1: It was Forrest Gump.
0: It is Forrest Gump. You were correct. Or you could have given me Tom Hanks. That would have worked too. But Tom Hanks or Forrest Gump, that works. And who am I speaking with? We'll get you these get these tickets ready for you up here at the station.
1: Thomas Douglas.
0: Thomas, what's the last name?
1: Thomas Douglas.
0: Douglas, okay. I got you. All right. Well, it's good to hear from you this morning, and I'm glad that you won. And we're going to have those tickets up here at the radio station, and all you got to do is come by and pick them up. Game is tomorrow night, so you'll need to come by here either this afternoon or tomorrow, pick up those tickets, and if you can't use them, hand them off to somebody else, all right?
1: Sure will. Thank you.
0: Thank you. Bye-bye. All right. Congratulations to the Douglases. Winner of two tickets, go see the Spinners home opener tomorrow night. And I hope you enjoy it. Baseball to me is, I really do not enjoy watching baseball on television. I watch a little bit of it. Just seems it's a very slow-moving sport for television. But going to a baseball game is completely different because the baseball game is just kind of part of what's going on. You know, you talk to people, you go to the concessions, you know, you got about 3 hours to spend out there. So there's a lot of things you can do to occupy your time while watching baseball and live in person. Never been much of a fan of watching it on baseball. Matter of fact, the whole reason I became a Houston Astros fan is because of Ted Turner. Ted Turner bringing Atlanta Braves baseball to cable television, and my brother, huge baseball fan, and a much larger, much bigger sports fan overall than I was, certainly growing up, and even today. But he loved it when we got cable, and he could watch the Atlanta Braves, I think, seemed like every day after school. And at the same time, the Houston Astros were in the same division with the Atlanta Braves, so I have Texas connections, so I selected Houston as my team. Little did I know when my father's college friends ended up buying the Houston Astros, and owned them from, I guess, the early mid-90s to the mid-2000s, 2000-aughts, somewhere around, I think, about 93, 94 to about 2005, 2006. Old Drayton McLean. And Drayton McLean now has the football stadium at Baylor University named after him. He did quite well for himself. All right, let's go ahead and get another call in here. Then we're going to have to take the final time out. Welcome into the Swap Shop. You're on there.
1: Hey, John. Good, happy Thursday morning.
0: Happy Thursday morning to you. What are you up to?
1: I'm working. I got a heavy-duty Whirlpool dryer that I'm giving away, and it is free.
0: All right, Whirlpool dryer free. I guess it's working, okay.
1: Yeah, it works. It just makes a little bit of noise when it's running, but it does work. And then I've got a small green recliner that's free also.
0: All right. Freebies today.
1: Yeah, we're going to get some free stuff. And the number's 910-303-0099.
0: All right, that's 910-303-0099.
1: Yep. Did you give away the tickets?
0: I gave away the tickets, but I think I have I have been told that we may have some tickets for the weekend games tomorrow. So if you'd like to go over the weekend, be sure to tune in tomorrow. I do not have those tickets in my possession right now, so I'm not going to say that I'm definitely giving them away. But there's a possibility we'll be giving away some tickets tomorrow for the weekend.
1: Okay. I was wanting to do a shout-out to Southern Lee for winning the championship. I'm so proud of them.
0: Wasn't that fantastic? We had not only Southern Lee, but about a week earlier, Grace won their conference. And so we had two conference champions here in Sanford over the last couple of weeks.
1: Yep. They've done it in the past. You know, we've got some good teams here in Sanford.
0: Yes, we've had. I know Lee County certainly has had a stellar football program for many, many years, and they made it to the they made it to the state championship a couple of years ago in football.
1: Yep. 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You have a great evening.
0: All right. Well, thank you, Amy. 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
1: Thank you.
0: All right. Bye-bye. Amy checking in with us this morning with the heavy-duty Whirlpool dryer working well, free, and a small green recliner free, 910-303-0099. 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Also, earlier in the program, we had another free item. 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At 895-8832. All right, I only got about a minute to go here before I have to take the time out, but we'll see if we can't get one more call in. Welcome into the Swap Shop. You're on the air.
2: Good morning, John. Broadway Randy.
0: Hey, Broadway Randy. How you doing today?
2: I'm doing pretty good, John. Hope you are.
0: I am. Thank you, sir.
2: I just wanted to let you know, don't nothing happen. I'll be on there at 9:05 in the morning with Points to Ponder from here and yonder.
0: All right. We'll have Points to Ponder from here and yonder at 9:05 tomorrow morning. And I guess you got your writing team working hard now.
2: Yes, sir. They're eating a biscuit right now, but as soon as they get through and pay me for it, they'll be back working diligently.
0: All right. Well, that's nice of you. Buying the employees, a little landmark biscuit?
2: Yeah, but I had to take it out of pay.
0: Okay. That's the thing to do.
2: All right. Carrying charges.
0: All right. Well, Broadway Randy, I do have to run because we got to get the final time out, but we'll be looking forward to 9:05 tomorrow morning.
2: I will too, John. You be careful going home, buddy. Shout out to all the Bud Buddies out there. You know who you are.
0: All right, and we'll talk to you tomorrow morning.
2: All right, buddy. Bye-bye.
0: Bye-bye. That's Broadway Randy. He's going to wrap up our phone calls for today, and we will be getting back to phone calls tomorrow morning about 8:05. But right now, it's the final timeout. We'll take a look at gas and oil prices when we come back.
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0: All right, that's Brian Hyland. Itsy Bitsy Teeny Weeny from 1960 on Super Hits, WWGP, the Swap Shop. All right, crude oil down 3% today, 3 2/10%. Down $3.05 a barrel to $92.97 per barrel of oil. Gasoline is down nearly 4%, 3 96% which works out to 12 cents. Gasoline almost under $3, right at $3 a gallon on the wholesale market. All right, that's going to wrap up this edition of the Swap Shop. I'll be back with you tomorrow morning at 8:05 as we wrap up another work week and some hot temperatures coming in for us tomorrow. My name's John Mann. As always, my pleasure, privilege, and honor to take your phone calls. Be better.
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0: These announcements are presented to you by Bridges Cameron Funeral Home, 600 West Main Street in Jonesboro, as a service to the community. 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
1: Sheena Ann Wilson Warren, 70, of Carthage, passed away on Sunday, May the 31st, at home, surrounded by her family. She was born in Salem County, Virginia, to the late Daniel Wilson and Ruth Bossel Wilson. In addition to her parents, she was preceded in death by her sister, Roxanne Morgan. Sheena dedicated much of her life to serving others as a certified nursing assistant, a profession that was far more than a job, it was her calling. She had a natural gift for caregiving and took great pride in providing comfort, compassion, and support to those in her care. Her kindness and dedication touched countless lives throughout her career before her retirement. She found joy in crafting. Known for her outgoing personality and outspoken nature, she never hesitated to speak her mind and stand up for what she believed in. She brought energy, laughter, and honesty to every room she entered. Her vibrant spirit, warm heart, and unwavering authenticity made her unforgettable to all who knew her. Though she is no longer with us, the memories and moments we shared with her will live on in our hearts. Her meals not only filled stomachs, but also warmed hearts, and everyone looked forward to her famous banana pudding. She found joy in doing simple, thoughtful things for others and was always there to listen, offering love, encouragement, and support whenever it was needed. Holidays were especially meaningful to her, bringing family and cherished traditions together. She loved tending to her plants and garden, spending peaceful moments sitting on the porch and enjoying a late-night cup of coffee while watching the ID channel. Some of her happiest memories were made around the kitchen table with her grandchildren, laughing, talking, and enjoying each other's company without a care in the world. Those left to treasure her memory are daughters Donna Barnes of Sanford, Tanya Harris, and Nakia of Carthage, brother Marco Wilson of Salem, Virginia, sister Kathleen Griggs of Sanford, bonus daughter Jillian Bond Doring of Nashville, Tennessee, grandchildren Cassidy Austin, Caleb Morrell, Annalise Linford, and Cheyenne Harris, and great-grandchildren Adeline Britt, Brantley Harris, and Aurora Harris. A private service will be held at a later date in Lee Memory Gardens. Arrangements are by Bridges Cameron Funeral Home, and condolences may be made at bridgescameronfuneralhome.com. Linda Greer passed on June the 3rd, and a full obituary will follow once completed, but the arrangements are as follows. The funeral service will be held on Sunday, June the 7th at 2 p.m. at Asbury United Methodist Church with Pastor Mike Kimbrell officiating, and burial will follow in the church cemetery. The family will receive friends following the service in the church fellowship hall. Arrangements are by Bridges Cameron Funeral Home, and condolences may be made at bridgescameronfuneralhome.com.

0: A complete Israeli withdrawal from Lebanon as more fighting there hampered efforts to end the Iran war. Shash Bedrosian is an Israeli government spokesperson.
1: I can also confirm that Hezbollah launched mortar shells that hit a UNIFIL position and killed a UN personnel member in southern Lebanon.
0: Hezbollah's leader said in a written statement read on TV, "The negotiations are absurd, humiliating, and insulting." In the House, Treasury Secretary Scott Bessent told Connecticut Democrat John Larson,
2: "The conflict has been halted."
3: The conflict has been halted. So we're not at war. So our military is not involved. We're not at war.
2: Again, if you would like for me to call the Secretary of War, I can ask.
0: The AP Sagar Magani reports former Trump National Security Advisor John Bolton will plead guilty in a classified information case.
4: That's according to an AP source who says the plea is part of a deal with the Justice Department that could spare Bolton prison time. He was charged last year with 18 counts of either retaining or sharing notes with family members, which officials said had classified information. The charges came about 6 years after President Trump fired Bolton.
5: I think he's a bad guy. Yeah, he's a bad guy. It's too bad.
4: A person familiar with the deal says Bolton would plead guilty to one count. It would spare him prison time, but any punishment would ultimately be up to a judge. Sagar Magani, Washington.
0: American Airlines says it is temporarily suspending some routes this summer because of steep jet fuel costs linked to the war with Iran. This is AP News.
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8: Mostly clear skies for the remainder of the day, and it's going to be a hot afternoon with a high of 89, but humidity levels remain comfortable. Now, tonight we'll have clear skies with a low in the mid-50s. Friday, sunny with a high of 94. Friday night, partly cloudy with a low of 65. Saturday, mostly sunny, highs again in the mid-90s, and winds coming out of the southwest. As we head into Saturday night, partly cloudy and not as cool, we'll have a low of 68.
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0: And now the news. Oh, what a beautiful day in the neighborhood. The sun is shining, grass is green, there's no rain in sight, and of course we still have a drought, but things are looking better than they were at one time. And we're looking for partly cloudy and warmer all day today. It's still comfortable with low humidity with highs in the lower to mid 80s. Then Friday, getting hotter, a high near 90 degrees, and Saturday, partly cloudy and hotter, and highs will jump to the low 90s. So it's still not perfect, but it's getting that way, especially for those who like warm weather. While these recent rains have eased the drought a bit, especially in the south central part of the state, the triangle is still about 10 to 14 inches behind normal rainfall this year. The drought is likely to persist into the summer months because we need a ton of rain to get rid of it, and it's going to take months for that to happen. It was a great day yesterday afternoon at the old courthouse. Community leaders gathered for the unveiling of a portrait of Sanford native and former North Carolina Lieutenant Governor Dennis Wicker. Wicker, an attorney who served in the North Carolina House of Representatives from 1980 to 1992 before becoming Lieutenant Governor, was on hand with his family and was joined by fellow attorneys, current and former elected officials, and other friends in the old courthouse for the brief ceremony presided over by retired Judge Chief Judge Gerald Arnold. Wicker said, "One of the things my parents taught me was give back to your community and that we should try to leave things better than we found them. So in the years ahead, I hope when people look at this portrait, they will want to help make Lee County better than they found it." Wicker said he'd had both a lot of successes in his legal and political careers, but pointed to one in particular he was most proud of. He said, "My most satisfying success wasn't toughening drunk driving laws or securing money for the Civic Center. My biggest success was legislation that stopped the then governor from putting a hazardous waste dump in Lee County. Can you imagine what would have happened if that was located here? Long and short, Lee County would have shut down." Also speaking were attorneys Jimmy Love Sr., himself one of Wicker's former law partners and also a former state legislator, and attorney Norman Chip Post. Also on the program was Representative Robert Reeves II. However, he was unable to be in attendance. Post said some people in life have a certain magic about them, and Dennis is one of those people. He's special as an attorney, but being a special lawyer wasn't enough for Dennis. He wanted to get involved in community service and politics, and it was nice of him to get out of town for a while so the rest could have some business. Love said the portrait is precisely where it should be because the courthouse is the perfect place for a testament to the life and service and integrity and the love of the people of Lee County, Wicker exemplifies. The state of North Carolina called and Dennis Wicker answered, Love said. He said his leadership naturally led him to the second highest office in North Carolina, and he is still the only statewide candidate ever elected from Lee County. Samantha Martin, chair of the Lee County Board of Commissioners, read a proclamation at the event. Rochelle Williamson, 55, was arrested by police yesterday and charged with trespassing second degree at 2409 South Horner Boulevard. Timothy Ray Jones, 46, arrested and charged with possession of drug paraphernalia at 2305 Lee Avenue. Walter Jamal Wilbert Baskerville, 59, arrested and charged with driving without attaching or displaying a registration plate and no liability insurance. The arrest was made at 501 McKeever Street. Sheets was the victim of trespassing at the business at the 2400 block of South Horner Boulevard. Western's Randy McNeil has been relieved of his duties. If there was an enduring presence in Western Hornet baseball over the years, it was Randy McNeil. He was player for the Eagles from 2009 to 2012, an assistant coach from 2017 to 2023, and head coach the last three seasons. McNeil helped with the program in the now-defunct Central Carolina Scholastic Summer League when he was in school at UNC Chapel Hill. He was a bullpen catcher in college. McNeil was notified earlier this month that he was out as coach. He took the news graciously. He said, "While I am disappointed that I will not be in the dugout coaching the team next year, I am proud of the success that our team and coaching staff has produced this season and the past 10 years that I have coached here." He said, "I have truly enjoyed leading the program, and I look forward to continuing to serve our students and this community in the classroom next year." He said, "I trust that God has a plan for me and my family that is bigger than any single season." Weston's overall record during McNeil's tenure as head coach was 18-55 with an 11-32 mark in league play. Weston went 5-20 for the season in 2026 and 2-12 in the Carolina Pine 6A Conference. The last winning season for the Eagles was 2019 when the team went 18-8 overall and 6-4 in the Tri-County 3A Conference. Weston has struggled in a number of sports, and McNeil is part of a coaching overhaul by Principal Britton Sullivan, who came from Highland Middle School last July. Football coach Michael James was released earlier this year and plans to join the staff at Pinecrest. Due to federal budget cuts, North Carolina has consolidated Tar Heel Challenge Academy into one campus in Salemburg, North Carolina. This means that there will only be two start dates per year, January and July. Recruiters are still available in all 100 counties in North Carolina, but Mr. Vincent Smith, who worked the western part of North Carolina, has retired. For the time being, Angelina Wilson, who has come to Sanford many times, will take care of the central counties and the western counties for continuity. You may call or text her at 704-960-9347. Currently, they are taking applications for the class beginning in July in Salemburg. If you need brochures in English or Spanish, paper applications, or a staff presentation, please let Wilson know and she will be glad to accommodate you. You can reach her at 704-960-9347 or 600 North Main Street, Salemburg, North Carolina. Recently released county unemployment statistics show a shrinking labor force in neighboring Moore County. The number of employed and unemployed individuals both fell over the year, with 163 fewer people reported as employed in March. The unemployment rate was down by 0.3% from February and 0.2% from the same time last year. Recently, the county's estimated population growth between 2024 and 2025 showed an increase of 2,300 people in Moore, due in large part to two factors: proximity to Fort Bragg and the area's draw as a retirement destination. A comparatively low increase in the labor force reflects that, with just over 60 additional people joining the labor pool over that same period. Moore County has seen just over 1,000 new participants from January 24 through March of this year, resulting in a labor force of 46,568 people. County unemployment statistics lag behind state figures by about a month, and the state releases them without adjusting for seasonal employment shifts. Of Moore's nine neighboring counties, only Chatham shares an unemployment rate of 3.1%, with Moore County, Montgomery with 3.6%, Lee and Randolph both at 3.4%, also fall under the state average. Richmond and Harnett counties are even with the state average of 3.7% unemployment. Cumberland, Hoke, and Scotland at 4.4, 4.4, and 4.8% respectively, have an unemployment rate higher than the state's. The Secretary of State registered 118 new businesses, not including nonprofits, and the dissolution of 27 business entities during the month of March in Moore County. According to the U.S. Census Bureau's current employment statistics, the Pinehurst, Southern Pines, Metropolitan Statistical Area's largest job sector growth came in private education and health services, adding 400 jobs from April 25 to 2026. Leisure and hospitality gained 200, and the information sector gained 100. Offsetting that was a loss of 100 jobs in trade, transportation, and utilities, and of 300 jobs in professional and business services, resulting in a net gain of 300 jobs over the previous year. The North Carolina Department of Commerce also recently released the state's April unemployment numbers. Both the state and national seasonally adjusted unemployment rates remained unchanged between March and April. When looking at the year-over-year change, North Carolina's rate went down 0.1 of a point from 2025 to 3.7% in April, and the U.S. unemployment rate went up by the same amount to 4.3%. About 5.1 million people are employed in the state. The data show workforce increase from last year, identifying that about 10,100 people left the labor force between March and April. Across North Carolina, establishments reported 9,660 fewer jobs and just under 500 fewer people were counted as unemployed. In its latest North Carolina economic forecast, the UNC Charlotte Belt College of Business reported that the state's unemployment rate is expected to reach 4.1% by December. The projected rise comes despite an expected 2.5% increase in North Carolina's gross domestic product over last year. The increase comes from growth in 14 of 15 economic sectors, with only agriculture expected to shrink by just under $6 billion. Of those sectors, 12 are expected to see increased employment. The manufacturing of durable goods and transportation, warehouses, and utilities sectors will likely see decreased employment. Overall, the report predicts that North Carolina will see 65,100 net new jobs by December, compared to an expected increase of 39,900 for 2025. The report lists uncertainty surrounding the war in Iran and whether the stock market will see an AI tech bubble, leading to stock sell-offs and slower consumer spending as complicating factors that could result in an economic slump or slower growth. It also noted that uncontrolled federal spending threatens to exacerbate inflation, saying the Federal Reserve's decisions regarding the interest rate adjustments are the major unknown factor in the balance between a return of inflation, a shutdown, a recession, or a boom. More news after that.
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0: If you travel the All-American Freeway in Cumberland County for work, we need to let you know that it's going to require a detour. A portion of the All-American Freeway and its Fort Bragg Gate will close starting this summer for up to 24 months for a major restoration project. The closure is needed for a North Carolina Department of Transportation contractor to replace the 50-year-old Gruber Road Bridge over the All-American Freeway and repair highway settling on Fort Bragg. The project will require the Gruber Road overpass and interchange, as well as the freeway between Gruber and Sebitiskay Roads and the All-American Access Control Point, or gate, to close traffic in both directions for up to 24 months. While the All-American Gate is closed, the Fort Bragg Visitor Center adjacent to the gate will remain open during the construction. Officials with Fort Bragg and the NCDOT intend to make these long-term upgrades to avoid costly, recurring maintenance to the bridge and freeway, which was completed in the 70s. Consolidating the work under one closure will speed up construction, lower cost, and improve safety for crews and detoured motorists. The Gruber Road Bridge is nearing its useful lifespan, and with its current condition, it restricts heavy military equipment from crossing it. The segment of the All-American Freeway between Gruber and Honeycutt has begun to settle where a landfill operated long ago, causing damage to the highways, a drainage system. The innovative repair process will include removing, replacing, and compacting several feet of soil. This week, NCDOT awarded a $15.5 million construction contract to Highland Paving of Fayetteville for this project. Fort Bragg and NCDOT officials will alert the public and those living and working on Fort Bragg before the closure begins this summer, sometime after the 4th of July. Under an intergovernmental support agreement adopted in 2019 and amended 2 years later, Fort Bragg uses NCDOT's expertise to design and manage certain highway construction and maintenance projects on the post while the Army fully pays for the work. More news after that.
5: As we work to get through these times together, you may not be thinking about blood donation, but blood is needed every day to help save the lives of cancer patients, accident victims, and so many others who depend on life-saving transfusions. 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
0: L.A. County Board of Commissioners will hold a special budget work session beginning at 8 a.m. tomorrow. The purpose of the meeting is to discuss the fiscal year 26-27 budget and capital improvement plan. The meeting will be held in the multipurpose room of the Lee County Library, that's the new library, located at 1740 Bragg Street behind the credit union. And a reminder that a contractor for the North Carolina Department of Transportation will close the NC-87 Business South ramp to NC-87 next week for road resurfacing. The roadway will close in the southbound area on June 7th and end on June 8th at 6 a.m. You've been listening to the Noon News, brought to you Monday through Friday at this time by Central Electric Membership Corporation, a Touchstone Energy Cooperative. 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

Mrs. Sheila Denise Tabon Anderson, 66, of Sanford, transitioned to eternal rest on Thursday, May the 28th at Central Carolina Hospital in Sanford. 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

0: It's one of a kind, babe. Won't find another one like it. Those are the Spinners. You want stuff original, right? Hey, do you think I'm sexy? Don't answer that. Rod Stewart, he's next.
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0: Hey, you got a broken heart, you got to put it back together. 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That, I've heard that helps, too. Jimmy Ruffin, and this is Bill Knight. Can't Say Goodbye. Jackson 5, coming up
1: all
0: next.
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0: You're wound up, and I got to cut you off. Baby, no sugar for you. It's the Guess Who. This is Bill Knight. That's who. We've got the Four Seasons coming up for us, December of 63.
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0: Oh, my baby loves loving. And I approve, actually. White Plains, and this is Bill Nye. 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

0: Should have marked my trail on the way. Already gone, just can't figure out how to get back. Wait, we're not talking about the same thing, are we? Well, story of my life. Those are the Eagles. How are you today? Glad to have you on board. Love you for listening. Coming up, Peter Frampton and Baby. I love your way.
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0: Well, if you think so, it might be so. You know, you're thinking the song is about you. It's Carly Simon, and this is Bill Knight. I know it's about me. Hey, coming up, we got the Rolling Stones.
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0: Well, the way I see it, there's only really two people that matter, just you and me. Hey, it's Chicago, and this is Bill Knight. On the way, it's LTD back in love again.
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WWJ.

0: Well, that's the way it should be, living in perfect harmony. It's Paul McCartney with Stevie Wonder, and this is Bill Knight. We got more great tunes on the way. Brother Louie, stories coming up next.
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Happy birthday to Michelle Phillips of the Mamas and the Papas. She turns 82 today. 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

0: the Bee Gees and Massachusetts. 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It's time for our calendar countdown. 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

0: the Moody Blues and Tuesday afternoon. Let's see who's celebrating birthdays today. Actor Bruce Dern and the father of Laura Dern. He is 90. Singer Michelle Phillips of the Mamas and the Papas is 82. Actor Parker Stevenson is 74. Horatio Sands, he was on Saturday Night Live. He is 57. Actor Noah Wiley, he was on ER and the new show The Pitt. He is 55. Angelina Jolie is 51 today. And born on this day in 1937, Freddie Fender. If today is your day, on behalf of all of us here, we wish you a very happy birthday.
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2: I'm Margaret Murchison with the news. Community leaders gathered yesterday at the Lee County Courthouse for the unveiling of a portrait of Sanford native and former North Carolina Lieutenant Governor Dennis Wicker. Wicker, an attorney who served in the North Carolina House of Representatives from 1980 to 1992 before becoming Lieutenant Governor, was on hand for the unveiling. He was with his family, including the six grandchildren, and joined by fellow attorneys, current and former elected officials, and other friends in the old courthouse on Horner Boulevard for a brief ceremony presided over by retired Chief Judge Gerald Arnold. Wicker said, "One of the things my parents taught me was to give back to your community and that we should try to leave things better than we found them." So in the years ahead, he said, "I hope when people look at this portrait, they will want to help make Lee County better than they found it." The portrait will hang in the old Lee County Courthouse among many we refer to as famous men. We have an update on that ramp closure that we were supposed to have on Monday. Contact crews postponed the closure of the NC 87 Business South Ramp. The closure is now scheduled to begin June 7th at 7 p.m. and end on June 8th at 6 a.m. Remember, the roadway will close and reopen the next morning. All southbound traffic on NC 87 Business will follow a signed detour to take Harvey Falk Road to return onto NC 87 Business. Drivers should stay alert in work zones and plan ahead. Neighboring Moore County is seeing a shrinking labor force. Recently released county unemployment statistics show the shrinking labor force in Moore County, with the number of employed and unemployed individuals both falling over the year, with 163 fewer people reported as employed. The unemployment rate was down by 0.3% from February and 0.2% from the same time last year. Recently, the county's estimated population growth between 24 and 25 showed an increase of 2,200 people and more, due in large part to two factors: proximity to Fort Bragg and the area's draw as a retirement destination. A comparatively low increase in the labor force reflects that, with just over 60 additional people joining the labor pool over that same period. Moore County has seen just over 1,000 new participants from January 24 through March of this year, resulting in a labor force of 46,568 people. County unemployment statistics lag behind state figures by about a month, and the state releases them without adjusting for seasonal employment shifts. Of Moore County's nine neighboring counties, only Chatham shares an unemployment rate of 3.1% with Moore County. Montgomery with 3.6%, Lee and Randolph both at 3.4%, also fall under the state average. Richmond and Harnett counties are even, with a state average of 3.7% unemployment. Cumberland, Hoke, and Scotland, 4.4%, and 4.8% respectively, have an unemployment rate higher than the state's. And we'll look at the weather.
3: Mostly clear skies for the remainder of the day, and it's going to be a hot afternoon with a high of 89, but humidity levels remain comfortable. Now tonight we'll have clear skies with a low in the mid-50s. Friday, sunny with a high of 94. Friday night, partly cloudy with a low of 65. Saturday, mostly sunny, highs again in the mid-90s, and winds coming out of the southwest. As we head into Saturday night, partly cloudy and not as cool, we'll have a low of 68.
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0: Flying Machine and Smile, a little smile for me. Good afternoon. Today is June 4th. Let's go back in time and see what happened on this day. In 1940, British complete the miracle of Dunkirk by evacuating 338,226 Allied troops from France via flotilla of over 800 vessels, including Royal Navy destroyers, merchant marine boats, fishing boats, pleasure craft, and even lifeboats. That happened on this day, 86 years ago.
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The Shocking Blue was the first artist or band from Holland to score a number one hit in the U.S. Venus hit number one on the Hot 100 in February of 1970.

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0: Carole King and Sweet Seasons. Let's see what's on the calendar tomorrow. Deliciousness. Tomorrow is National Donut Day. Also, National Sorry I Was on a Boat Day. Might be a challenge, but I hope you do it. And it's one of those sorry, not sorry kind of deals. And tomorrow is Thank You Day. If you've never done it, or you've not done it in a while, tomorrow might be a good day just to say thank you. Michael Jackson and much more coming up.
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0: Bob Dylan and Lay Lady Lay. Good afternoon. Today is June 4th. Let's go back in time and see what happened on this day. In 1964, the Beatles played two performances at the KB Hallen in Copenhagen, Denmark, on the first date of a 27-day world tour. Now, drummer Jimmy Nicol replaced Ringo Starr, who was ill, believe he had tonsillitis. That happened on this day, 62 years ago.
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2: I'm Margaret Murchison with the news. Community leaders gathered yesterday at the Lee County Courthouse for the unveiling of a portrait of Sanford native and former North Carolina Lieutenant Governor Dennis Wicker. Wicker, an attorney who served in the North Carolina House of Representatives from 1980 to 1992 before becoming Lieutenant Governor, was on hand for the unveiling. He was with his family, including the six grandchildren, and joined by fellow attorneys, current and former elected officials, and other friends in the old courthouse on Horner Boulevard for a brief ceremony presided over by retired Chief Judge Gerald Arnold. Wicker said, "One of the things my parents taught me was to give back to your community and that we should try to leave things better than we found them." So in the years ahead, he said, "I hope when people look at this portrait, they will want to help make Lee County better than they found it." The portrait will hang in the old Lee County Courthouse among many we refer to as famous men. We have an update on that ramp closure that we were supposed to have on Monday. Contact crews postponed the closure of the NC 87 Business South Ramp. The closure is now scheduled to begin June 7th at 7 p.m. and end on June 8th at 6 a.m. Remember, the roadway will close and reopen the next morning. All southbound traffic on NC 87 Business will follow a signed detour to take Harvey Falk Road to return onto NC 87 Business. Drivers should stay alert in work zones and plan ahead. Neighboring Moore County is seeing a shrinking labor force. Recently released county unemployment statistics show the shrinking labor force in Moore County, with the number of employed and unemployed individuals both falling over the year, with 163 fewer people reported as employed. The unemployment rate was down by 0.3% from February and 0.2% from the same time last year. Recently, the county's estimated population growth between 24 and 25 showed an increase of 2,200 people and more, due in large part to two factors: proximity to Fort Bragg and the area's draw as a retirement destination. A comparatively low increase in the labor force reflects that, with just over 60 additional people joining the labor pool over that same period. Moore County has seen just over 1,000 new participants from January 24 through March of this year, resulting in a labor force of 46,568 people. County unemployment statistics lag behind state figures by about a month, and the state releases them without adjusting for seasonal employment shifts. Of Moore County's nine neighboring counties, only Chatham shares an unemployment rate of 3.1% with Moore County. Montgomery with 3.6%, Lee and Randolph both at 3.4%, also fall under the state average. Richmond and Harnett counties are even, with the state average of 3.7% unemployment. Cumberland, Hoke, and Scotland, 4.4%, and 4.8% respectively, have an unemployment rate higher than the state's. And we'll look at the weather.
3: Mostly clear skies for the remainder of the day, and it's going to be a hot afternoon with a high of 89, but humidity levels remain comfortable. Now tonight we'll have clear skies with a low in the mid-50s. Friday, sunny with a high of 94. Friday night, partly cloudy with a low of 65. Saturday, mostly sunny, highs again in the mid-90s, and winds coming out of the southwest. As we head into Saturday night, partly cloudy and not as cool, we'll have a low of 68.
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0: want to be when you grow up?
1: I want to be an optimist.
0: A what?
1: An optimist. My dad is one, and he says optimists help kids. He says they have all sorts of activities and programs for kids. Things that help kids feel good about themselves. Dad says they have sports programs, safety programs, and things that are just fun. So, what do you want to be when you grow up?
0: Well, I kind of wanted to be a rock star, but now I think I might want to be an optimist, too.
2: Al Green, and I'm still in love with you. It's time for a money update, also known as the lottery update. Mega Millions, they're looking for a winner, as the estimated jackpot is $368 million. The cash payout, $163,600,000. Start working on those winning numbers. The next drawing is tomorrow night.
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0: 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I'm Susie Armstrong. 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
0: Every driver in the NASCAR Cup Series has a venue they consider their home track. For Eric Jones, this weekend's clash at Michigan International Speedway is a joyous journey for the Legacy Motor Club pilot from Byron, Michigan.
6: Yeah, I go up there a little bit early and spend time. I always look forward to those couple of weeks just being at home. We get to race obviously Sunday at the big track and then get to run the super late model in Berlin a couple of days later. So it's just a fun couple of weeks for me. Yeah, with one race a year up there now, it's, you know, a little bit more special to everybody in that area getting to go down there. But it's also just fun to have friends and family out there. You know, you always think of great scenarios, right? And winning at Michigan is one of those. So always a lot of high hopes for me and high expectations going back.
0: I'm Susie Armstrong. This is NASCAR Today on the Motor Racing Network. The NASCAR Cup Series.
7: Green flag goes in the air.
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7: 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Caution flag is out.
0: Where the Heritage Trophy is once again on the line.
8: Drift wide in the apex. Here he comes off turn number four. He'll rocket off the corner to the start-finish line.
0: It's the Firekeepers Casino 400.
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10: WWGP, the hits and only the hits for Lee, Hartnett, Moore, and Chatham counties.

I've heard people say that too much of anything is not good for you, baby. But I don't know about that. There's many times that we've loved and we've shared love and made love. It doesn't seem to me like it's enough. It's just not enough, baby.

Lead singer of the Fifth Dimension, Marilyn McCoo, was engaged to fellow group member Billy Davis Jr. when the song was recorded. Since the lyrics repeatedly asks Bill when he's going to marry her, audiences love the real-life connection. It hit number one in 1969.

0: bread, and baby, I'ma want you. We've got food news. The GLP-1 weight loss medications are changing the game for anybody that makes or sells food. The pills alone apparently don't work. You need a diet to go along with it. Well, fresh berry sales are surging across the U.S., with berries generating more than $10 billion in annual retail sales. Industry leader Driscoll's says demand is being fueled in part by consumers seeking healthier foods, including many people using GLP-1 weight loss medications, who are choosing nutrient-rich options like strawberries, blueberries, raspberries, and blackberries. Berries have become one of the fastest-growing produce categories because they're convenient, naturally sweet, and packed with vitamins, fiber, and antioxidants. Retailers are responding by expanding berry offerings and promoting them as a healthy snack alternative. We've got the Guess Who and much more coming up.
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the Pointer Sisters and Fire. Good afternoon. Here's a fun fact for your Thursday. Well, first of all, tomorrow is National Donut Day. And you might want to check out the obvious locations. Dunkin', Krispy Kreme, whoever makes donuts. They might be having some deals tomorrow. Here's the fun fact. The hole in a donut wasn't originally for looks. It helped the dough cook evenly. Before the hole was added, the centers often came out raw while the outside was fully cooked. Enjoy those donuts. We got Loggins and Messina coming up.

0: The Beatles and All You Need Is Love. All right, let's check out what's coming out this week in theaters. Masters of the Universe, the long-awaited live-action He-Man movie starring Nicholas Galitzine as Prince Adam and Jared Leto as Skeletor. The Scary Movie franchise is coming back thanks to the Wayans brothers. There have been some funny ones. I still think that Scary Movie 3 was the best one, but if I'm being honest, I haven't seen all of them. But Scary Movie in theaters this Friday. And don't forget, coming out later this month, Disclosure Day, the Steven Spielberg movie on June 12th. Toy Story 5, Woody and Buzz are coming back on June 19th. And the new DC Universe film, Supergirl, on June 26th. More of the greatest music of all time coming up.
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The title of this song does not have great meaning. Tommy James just loved how Crimson and Clover sounded together. His drummer reportedly wrote the song in a single afternoon in 1968.

0: Sonny and Cher, and All I Ever Need Is You. Good afternoon. Let's take a look at what's on the calendar tomorrow. National Donut Day. And you might want to check out those who make donuts if they got deals. It'd be a good day to do that. Tomorrow's also National Sorry I Was on a Boat Day. Maybe that'll be a challenge for you, but I'd still use that. Just tell them, I'm sorry, I was on a boat. Sorry, not sorry. And tomorrow, for those who have not done it in a while, maybe tomorrow's a fresh start. Tomorrow is Thank You Day. Tomorrow's going to be another great day.
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0: the Lovin' Spoonful, and did you ever have to make up your mind? Good afternoon. Let's see who's celebrating birthdays today. Actor Bruce Dern and the father of Laura Dern is 90. Michelle Phillips of the Mamas and the Papas is 82. Actor Parker Stevenson is 74. Horatio Sanz, he was on Saturday Night Live, he is 57. Noah Wiley, remember he was on ER and also a newer show called The Pitt, he is 55. Angelina Jolie is 51. And born on this day in 1937, Freddie Fender. If today is your day, on behalf of all of us here, we wish you a very happy birthday.
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0: the Carpenters, and please, Mr. Postman, we have another edition of You're Doing It Wrong. Not you, not me, just other people making horrible life decisions. A former South Carolina police officer has been charged with a felony after allegedly pointing his service handgun at a fellow officer during an argument over microwaved fish in the office. All right, that is pretty bad. No, a handgun had no purpose in this, but that's a strong smell. Authorities say the dispute began when the officer complained about the smell of fish being heated in a department microwave. He was later arrested, placed on leave, and has since been fired from the department. Although it would have been funny if somebody came in with a bag of popcorn. There's another strong smell that lingers for a while. We've got more of the greatest music of all time coming up.
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3: Byron's out of gas. Byron will now pull the car off the racetrack. Byron gives up the second spot. White flag is in the air. Denny Hamlin has 2 miles to victory lane as he runs to one.
4: Denny Hamlin's got about 20 car lengths in hand over Chris Buescher, but does he have the fuel to get it to the finish? Here he comes off two. Car still running at full speed to the backstretch for the final time.
5: Final time for Denny Hamlin as he races his way to turn number three. Hamlin has got 10 car lengths over the second place driver, Chris Buescher, and has no pressure in front of him. Here's Hamlin for the final time off the four.
6: Here comes Denny Hamlin trying to get every drop of fuel out of that Toyota Camry. He'll take that purple Camry wide off the corner. He'll angle it at the start-finish line. Checkered flag is waving. Denny Hamlin wins the Firekeepers Casino 400 at Michigan.
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7: Hello, everybody. Welcome to another edition of NASCAR Live here on the Motor Racing Network. Mike Bagley and the entire MRN crew here with you after a thrilling late-night finish in the Music City, which found Denny Hamlin going back to victory lane. Now, we're off to the Irish Hills of Michigan, where Denny won 1 year ago, and the Heritage Trophy is up for grabs this weekend. Coming up on tonight's show, we are halfway through the regular season for the NASCAR Cup Series. The MRN crew call duo of Todd Gordon and Steve Post will join us to break down the first half and preview the second half of the regular season. We'll flash back to a race from Michigan from 2001. Stuart Friesen of the NASCAR Craftsman Truck Series will join us, and we'll be joined by Michigan track president Joe Fowler. But first, Kyle Rickey is here with the latest NASCAR news. Kyle?
8: Mike, Corey Heim has found a full-time home in the NASCAR Cup Series. 2311 Racing announced that the team's current development driver and reigning Craftsman Truck Series champion will pilot the number 35 Toyota Camry XSE for the entire 2027 season. Heim has been with the Toyota Racing family since 2020. In other news,

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0: Welcome back to NASCAR Live. We are a tad past the halfway point of the 2026 NASCAR Cup Series season. So as we've opened up the second half of the regular season, time to bring in our tag team crew call duo of Steve Post and Todd Gordon. Gentlemen, welcome to NASCAR Live. How are we doing?
7: Wonderful, Mike. Good to catch up, that's for sure.
0: Yeah. Glad to have you both. Lots have happened in the opening half of the regular season for the NASCAR Cup Series. Todd, I'll start with you. When you think of the first half of this season so far, what's top of mind for you? What immediately pops into your head?
8: Toyota dominance. I think that's the piece that comes forward. I expected it in a little bit, probably where we were, because Chevrolet brought a new body, the new Camaro body forward. There was going to be a learning curve to that. Ford has kind of been a little bit off. Obviously, they're working on a new Mustang, I think, for 27. But the Toyota group, just JGR. I mean, we look back to Charlotte last week, and at one point, the top five were all four JGR cars and Tyler Reddick. Just impressive.
7: And I think the other thing that stands out, and I'll kind of echo what Todd said about Toyota. I think the other thing is you have an advantage, and they are doing a great job executing. You look at even when something goes wrong, I think about Billy Scott and Tyler Reddick at Darlington. Lap number one, you have the dominant car, lap number one, and they scratch and claw and get their way back in. Denny Hamlin this week at Nashville has his mess up on the start, and you're able to scratch and claw your way in. So not only do they have a really good race car, Mike, but they're executing strategy. They're executing the way these races unfold very, very well also.
0: Is there something to be said for them to not have the numbers that Chevrolet has? Obviously, Chevy has the biggest footprint in the Cup garage with so many teams. Toyota only has 9. Either when things go really bad, they go really bad, or really good, they go really good. Is there something to be said for a concentrated effort that Toyota has right now?
8: Yeah, I don't know that I believe that. I think the Chevrolet camp, it's going to show in the Chevrolet camp the deficiencies because it is so broad. And to your point, you've got 3 major organizations involved in the Chevrolet program, and then you've got kind of satellites off of those. Really, Toyota is JGR. It's still JGR as it comes forward. 2311 has a technical alliance. I've heard 2311 actually the

0: the bodies are hung by JGR and brought over the shop. So there is a very tight alliance between those two. I think that speaks for why we think Toyota has it so buttoned up, is that JGR has their hands on all of them.
1: So let's talk about 2311 Racing. Tyler Reddick, 5 wins to his credit so far, waiting for Bubba Wallace to come to life. Riley Herb still trying to find his way about it. What about 2311 right now? Off to a strong start, Posty, but right now not as strong as they began the season with.
2: And I think that's interesting, and we talk about this in the sport a lot of time. Can you maintain over a 38-race schedule? And I think when you have such a good start, that's your concern. Remember in the spring last year, Christopher Bell won 3 races in a row. Mm-hmm. And it's like, okay, we really need to win the 3 races in a row in the chase or in the playoffs. We need to do that. And I think that's where 2311 is how do they bounce back with that speed? Tyler Reddick had that speed, that execution, and got those 5 wins. Bubba Wallace was so close at one time. It was Reddick and Wallace running up there side by side. Bubba just wasn't able to get the wins, so he's a little bit more dramatically back in the pack. I think he's 15th now in the points. And then I really, the one that I'm really taking a look at as well is Riley Herbst. We know it's a different plan. It's a different program. He is a young driver, and there's been some moments of really, really good stuff for Riley Herbst as well. Now, where we're at now, I don't know, because they have seemed to have fallen back to earth. And I'm not sure where they're at. Todd, what's your take on where 2311 is?
0: I think our perception from Tyler Reddick's success early in the season has skewed where they are. Okay. If you look at the and I just rolled it up just to go back to it. Since his last win at Darlington, 15th, 4th, 1st, 14th, 4th, 5th, 22nd, 4th.
2: Huh.
0: I don't know that I call that a slump. I mean, a lot of times we'll call rallying out the top fives. He's got 1, 2, 3, 4 top fives in the last 6 races. They're still hitting. They're just not at like this astronomical level they used to be.
1: I want to talk about a couple of other teams as well. Let's start with Spire Motorsports. Carson Hocevar has obviously taken them to victory lane, and he did so at Talladega. What about Spire Motorsports with Daniel Suarez's win in the Coca-Cola 600 to go along with that to boot?
2: Yeah, I think I had Spire getting better. We see a lot of moves out of Spire. You know, I mean, there's a lot of things. Remember,
0: they're investing.
2: They're investing in a lot of people. And so I think we had Carson Hocevar with some really good runs last year. But can he close the deal? And then he does. I think Daniel Suarez is a great ad for that race
0: yes.
2: team. Daniel Suarez is a rock. He is a solid rock. We talked about Michael McDowell being a solid rock over there. Daniel Suarez is a solid rock over there. I think one of the other rocks they have there is something they didn't add, but Ryan Sparks is kind of coming to his own as a crew chief as well. I just think that a lot of things are coming together, and Spire Motorsports, I don't know that I had him with 2 wins at this point in the season. I had them certainly having a lot of great runs, but I don't know that I had them at 2 wins, Todd.
0: Yeah, I thought they might get a win this year.
2: Yeah, that's kind of
0: that was where I was beginning the year, is they might have a win. I thought that Daniel Suarez would mature into this position. Daniel Suarez 10th in points.
2: Yeah.
0: Carson Hocevar is 9th. Like, they're both solidly in the chase, you know, format as you know, play a situation. I've been just utterly surprised at the Ryan Sparks, Daniel Suarez, you know, marriage, yeah. and what they've been able to bring out of the pace of their race cars, because we expected Carson Hocevar. We'd seen him have good runs. We thought that they may culminate that into a run, but he did at Talladega. But to come back, really, what we've seen out of Daniel Suarez, that's a great addition to this place. His work ethic is really, really strong, and I think that helps. You've now, I think that will bleed off. I think. When Carson's working around somebody that works that hard, Michael McDowell does too. But now you have a domination of the 3 drivers, that 2 of them are very, very, you know, work ethic. They do the work, they put it in to get things out. And Carson's got a great kind of situation to work off of.
1: And I want to bring up one more individual, Shane Van Gisbergen, won at Watkins Glen. We know he's a beast on road courses. But did we witness a step forward in the Cracker Barrel 400 as far as his oval game was concerned? Led
0: yes.
1: some laps and finished in the top 5.
0: Yes. I mean, really, you look at Charlotte and Nashville, he's been the leader in the clubhouse for Trackhouse and really has bounced right there around the top 10. Whether it be, you know, I think Charlotte was actually more above the top 10. He's been right there around top 10. He's battled for leads. It's been impressive. This is like the learning curve is just showing. I mean, this time last year, he was lost when he got these places. He was a 25th to 30th place car. We talked about early in the season, they kind of made the move to where they could run the teens. They've made another step here, it seems like, the last couple of weeks to top 10s.
2: We saw moments of it last year. I remember that race at Richmond where he was the first one to go up top and really make some moves. And then it's like, okay, what's he going to do from here? And then he kind of settled back into where he was at. I think now we're getting to the point where he's staying up front. He's learning how to race up front. He's learning how to compete up front. And there's a confidence level that comes with that as well to be up front. And it's just absolutely amazing to see. I think if I'm some of the other teams, we've got a problem if SVG figures out those oval tracks, because we know there's a few of them coming up on the schedule that he is going to be a beast at, that's for sure.
1: We will put the stay tuned pin in SVG. We're coming back with more of the Fast Forum. Todd Gordon, Steve Post with us here on NASCAR Live.
3: How does Chase Briscoe win? 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The voice of his spotter carving a path through the pack. 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So how does Chase Briscoe win? In summary, not alone. 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
1: 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Fast Forum continues with Steve Post and Todd Gordon of Crew Call here on the Motor Racing Network. We just spent time talking about the first half of the regular season. Now, gentlemen, let's talk about what awaits us in the summer. This weekend at Michigan is the ninth race of a 16-week stretch that the Cup teams are in right now. We've got Michigan coming up. Pocono, San Diego, Sonoma, Chicagoland, Atlanta, North Wilkesboro, and Indianapolis before the next and final off weekend for the NASCAR Cup Series. Steve Post, give us a little preview of what's to come here for the NASCAR Cup Series coming up in short order.
2: What I love about this is there's a little bit of everything. We're going to find out what program across the board is where they're at. We're going to find out where Denny Hamlin is on road courses. Not that it is a chase thing, because there's no road courses in the chase, but it is going to see where that car that's been so strong all year is on the program. We're going to continue to see SVG on oval tracks, but I just love it because Michigan is such a unique oval. Remember, we used to have a couple of them that looked like this. This is very unique now. The tricky triangle at Pocono, the two road courses, Chicagoland, nobody knows what we're going to have there. We go Speedway. I just love this portion of the season. And Todd, I think this is going to test the mettle. We talk about that top 16. when we get to the end of Indianapolis, we still have a few more races in the regular season. We have that next weekend off. We're going to probably know who 13, 14 of our playoff drivers are, because if you go through this gauntlet and stay up in the top in points, you've shown you're good across the board.
0: I don't know.
2: You don't know?
0: I don't know. Because we come back from that to three short track races in Daytona. Like there's, to your point, we don't go to anything that's alike in this next eight.
2: They're all
0: when you
2: different.
0: Look at
2: yes,
0: it, they're
2: correct.
0: All their unique racetracks. But then we come back after the break. We come back to Iowa, Richmond, New Hampshire.
2: Oh,
0: if somebody's below, when you look at our cut line right now for the chase, there's three positions either side of that. I'm curious to see where it plays out. I love the stretch we're on. This eight race stretch, it does. It gives you a little bit of everything. And we get to see who kind of elevates themselves and whether this eight races can separate that. But if you've got a short track guy, if Joey Logano is 20 points out after coming to the break, I think he's in a good spot because they're pretty good short track racing.
2: Yeah, you're right.
0: And those are the pieces that I think we're all going to have to keep an eye on.
1: And that leads me to my next question. You mentioned Joey Logano. He is one of many drivers under the cut line. Normally, we get to the Coca-Cola 600. We know who's racing for the championship. We have an idea of that chase field. You've got some folks that are not a part of that. Anybody hitting the panic button, or at least has their hand over the panic button waiting to hit it? Now, because it's stretch time, it's time to get the ducks in a row. Who is on that list if you're in panic button territory, Todd?
0: There's two that come to my mind is Ross Chastain right now. They just when you come forward, that piece, I don't think when you look at Trackhouse, I think Shane's in a good spot. I think Ross is, I don't know, he's back 26th in points at this point, I think. 26th in points. They gotta get going.
2: Yeah.
0: And fortunately he's been a decent road racer, so we've got a couple of them coming. I think he's gotta be hitting that button. I think the other, I mean, I don't know that he's pounded on the panic button, but I brought it up, Joey Logano. You look at where they are, 18th in points, and really who you've got to beat. The last three right now in the chase field, Austin Cindric, who has kind of done a decent job at Team Penske, Bubba Wallace, who's part of 2311, they've had bad luck, but they've had speed, and Chase Briscoe, who I think is on the rise.
2: Well, and I think we talk about playoff and championship contention, but Mike, preseason, Todd and I took a microphone around Daytona and we talked to some championship winning crew chiefs.
0: Yeah.
2: And we talked about where do you need to be a championship contender. We can talk about those drivers 6th, 7th, 8th, 9th, all the way back through 16th, but every crew chief to a man said you need to enter the playoffs in the top 5. So when you think about it, one of the crew chiefs we talked about was Paul Wolf.
0: Yep.
2: We expected him to be a championship caliber crew chief. Well, I'm telling you, if you need to get to the top 5 by the time the chase starts, boy, you if that's where you think you need to be to run for a championship, then I think at that point you're in panic mode, Todd.
0: Yeah, I don't think that either anybody that's not in the top 8 right now.
2: Top 8, yeah.
0: I feel like that's going to shrink to 5 by the time we get there, but there's just too much strength in the front of this field. When you look at it, I think it's going to be a hard road to run to get yourself up to the top 5 where these guys said that they needed to be.
1: Just looking at 5th on the Chase leaderboard back to 17th, that's a 150-point swing. I don't see something cataclysmic is going to have to happen to where somebody's going to have to go on a great tear, and then you've got teams that are going to have to completely fall apart here in the next dozen races or so.
0: And there's 12 teams that are all trying to do the same thing in between those two spots. And that's the piece. Like, one can, if it was only one or two, then somebody could fall apart. Somebody could have a good run. Mm-hmm. But to get to that point, when you look at it, I really think, you know, right now, I don't know that.
2: They're good teams. That's the whole problem. The good teams. When you look in that group in there, if you go 6th, 5th on back, you've got Larson, Bell, Buescher, Josevar, Suarez. William Byron is in the middle of that scrum. You know, I have William Byron being a champion, maybe a multi-time champion in this sport. Well, he's got some work to do. And so if you're Joey, that's another good team you've got to work around. It's just crazy.
0: I think the guys that are back here from, you know, from 15th to 21st, their goal is just to be part of the chase.
2: Part of the chase, yes.
0: It's not to win a championship at this point. I don't think that at this point you can legitimately look at it and say, I'm going to go win a championship. Unless you go on a Tony Stewart run of 2011, where you win half the races in the chase.
1: And that would be almost impossible to do, given the current competitive climate, to where you got to go on a tear and absolutely be perfect. Mm-hmm. I would say that there's no wiggle room going forward. It's all out, especially if you're below that chase cutoff line, which obviously the first opportunity will be this Sunday in the Firekeepers Casino 400 at Michigan International Speedway. Gentlemen, thank you for the conversation. We'll see you in the Irish Hills this weekend.
0: Looking forward to it.
2: Looking forward to it, Mike. We'll see you this weekend.
1: That is Steve Post and Todd Gordon of Crew Call. When we come back, we're going to turn back the hands of time 25 years to Jeff Gordon's triumph at Michigan International Speedway.
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1: Welcome back to NASCAR Live. Jeff Gordon won three times at Michigan International Speedway during his Hall of Fame career. One of his most thrilling wins at the track occurred nearly 25 years ago. Our Tim Catalfamo is here now to take us back through the 2001 Kmart 400 from the Irish Hills of Michigan.
10: Summers in the Irish Hills near Michigan International Speedway have been a tradition in the NASCAR Cup Series for nearly 60 years, with plenty of classic races taking place during the track's history. One of the best ever was the 2001 Kmart 400. It marked the 14th race of the 2001 season, a season which was competitive from the start. It started with six different winners in the first six races, including two first-time winners. What's more, there were 10 different winners in the first 13 events. As always, in the lead-up to a race in the shadows of the Motor City, one of the leading storylines was manufacturer dominance. Ford and Chevrolet were tied with six victories apiece on the season, while Dodge, who re-entered the Cup Series at the start of 2001, was searching for their first win since returning to the sport. All of those manufacturers had a favored horse entering Sunday, June 10th, 2001. Chevrolet had Jeff Gordon, who had won the previous week's race at Dover and was starting on the pole. Ford had the outside pole sitter Ricky Rudd, who was the teammate of current point leader Dale Jarrett, and Dodge had their hopes behind seven-time Michigan winner Bill Elliott. In front of a huge crowd, Gordon and Rudd led the field of 43 strong to the green flag.
11: As the pace car hits the pit lane, and we get ready for the start of the 14th race of the year, the Kmart 400.
12: Pace car behind the pit wall. Here they come down to the line about 800 feet away. Green flag goes in the air, and the Kmart 400 is underway.
10: And the battle for the lead proved to be an intense one from the start.
13: Here they come, three wide for the race lead. Mike Skinner dives down near the apron of the racetrack inside of Jeff Gordon. But Ricky Rudd already scoots away from them, racing off of turn number two. Rudd is on the point.
11: Jeff Gordon pulls up to the outside of Ricky Rudd, going for the lead once again. These cars very evenly matched in quality. qualifying, separated only by 0.02 of a second, and obviously very evenly matched in race setup as well. This time it's Jeff Gordon who leads across the stripe as Ricky Rudd tries him again in turn one.
10: As Gordon jumped out to the lead, the action was stalled because of an early spin by Jimmy Spencer. It didn't take long for another yellow to fly shortly after the restart. This time, it involved Bobby Labonte, Dale Jarrett, and a young Kurt Busch.
4: Trouble on the back straightaway. Several cars getting involved. Bobby Labonte, one of those. Another car up against the fence, sliding towards turn number three.
11: Also involved was championship point leader Dale Jarrett. There appeared to be some contact up off the corner. And again, Bobby Labonte spun going down the back straightaway. Let's go back to Jeff Striegel.
4: Well, they made contact coming off of turn number two and down the back straightaway. Bobby Labonte went to the inside, sliding down towards the grass. One other car up against the fence here on the back straightaway just as they enter turn number three.
11: Kurt Busch is also involved, Barney. His car sits up against the outside retaining wall at the end of the back straightaway.
10: The early battle of attrition would continue, with the next caution ending the hopes for five-time Michigan winner, Rusty Wallace.
4: Now Rusty Wallace into the wall and on the back straightaway. Wallace heavy damage as he tries to keep the car off the fence here in turn number three.
10: All of these interruptions prevented Gordon from jumping out to a big lead, but the crowd was brought to its feet when Jeff was challenged by one of Michigan's own.
11: Johnny Benson wanted to lead big time in his home state of Michigan and trying hard off turn number four, but he's battling with a tough one. Jeff Gordon in the outside lane. It is still dead even coming down the line by inches. Jeff Gordon will lead that time, but Benson still has the charge going strong into turn one.
13: Benson's Pontiac to the inside of Gordon Chevrolet. Benson won't lift. He drives deep into the corner. And this time it's going to pay off. Johnny Benson completing the pass. He's the leader.
10: The race began to calm down near the 100-mile mark, which prompted some long green flag runs, something Michigan is known for. Gordon at this time would reassert himself as the man to beat. However, a new challenger emerged from the Dodge camp.
13: That orange and silver Dodge of Sterling Marlins begins to show as a threat for the lead. Here he comes now, racing up alongside of Jeff Gordon, trying to collar him as they hit the back straightaway.
4: Wheel to wheel, the Dodge on the inside, the Chevrolet of Jeff Gordon on the top side. It's a drag race. Back to turn number three for the lead here in Michigan. Sterling Marlin inching out the advantage over Jeff Gordon, but Gordon will battle back on the outside.
11: Dodge fans come to their feet here at the Michigan International Speedway as they see Sterling Marlin chasing down Jeff Gordon Chevrolet.
10: Gordon and Marlin would continue to trade the lead back and forth multiple times in the back half of the race. With Marlin in control late in the going as the leader, the race got turned on its head when the caution flag flew at lap 190.
11: There's trouble in turn two.
13: John Andretti is into the wall. Also problems for Robert Presley. He spins off the corner. Cars diving down low and angling out wide to get around the Presley machine. John Andretti's damaged Dodge sits down at the apron of turn number two as Presley continues to spin down the backstretch.
10: The crash would set up a shootout with seven laps to go. Marlin would lead Gordon and Rudd to the restart.
12: There will be seven laps to go to settle the K-Mark 400. Green is in the air, and Sterling tries to get long gone. He won't be able to get away from Jeff Gordon and the rest of the field as they go to turn one.
13: Gordon pushing Marlin off the end of the front stretch. Here's Gordon in second, thinking about a move for the race lead. He's got to go right now because here comes Ricky Rudd from third. Gordon drops down low, rushing by Marlin to take over the top spot.
4: Now the battle is on for second on back. Ricky
13: Rudd. Trouble in turn number two. Shauna Robinson spins in the corner, slides into the middle of the banking, everyone diving by to the inside, and now she continues on away.
12: Caution is on the speedway.
10: After that disastrous restart for Marlin, the drivers who started the day on the front row, Gordon and Rudd, would be the two dueling for the race win. The field lined up nose to tail for the restart, this time with four to go.
12: To settle the K-Mark 400. On the restart as they head to turn number one, Gordon gets a good one. He won't get away from Ricky Rudd. Looked like he was going to, and now Ricky latches onto his bumper as they go to two.
10: While Gordon tried to get out to a lead on the restart, Rudd would not go away quietly, setting up two of the most thrilling final laps in Michigan history.
4: Just a lap and a half left to go. Jeff Gordon with two car lengths over Ricky Rudd. Rudd trying to close down as they get into turn number three and under braking. Rudd closing down, looking to the outside for the race lead.
11: Ricky Rudd trying to make his move. It'll be one to go when they come down to the line. Rudd looks to the outside. Gordon blocks. He pulls up the banking. Rudd looks to the inside, tries to make his move, dives down to the low side of the racetrack. The white flag is out. Ricky Rudd has the lead in turn one.
13: Here's Rudd asking his Ford for everything it has, but Gordon fights back to the outside. Gordon drives deep into the corner. He regains the lead. He's got it by almost a car length. Rudd will have to chase him if he wants to win.
4: One final time out onto the back straightaway for Ricky. Ricky Rudd and Jeff Gordon. Gordon has the advantage, but Rudd will try to close down once again in turn number three. The advantage, two car lengths for Jeff Gordon.
12: Jeff Gordon was strong in one and two to grab the lead. Ricky was strong in three and four when he took it away just a moment ago. Here they come off turn number four. Final lap coming down to the checkered flag. Ricky is there. Can't get a run going, and Jeff Gordon is going to win. Ricky will finish second by just about a fender length as he works his way back into turn number one. Sterling Marlin will come across third. Mayfield fourth. Ryan Newman fifth. Hut Strickland will finish sixth. Jeff Burton will run seventh. Dave Blaney eighth. Bill Elliott ninth. And Kevin Harvick tenth. And these fans go wild here at Michigan.
8: I've never drove into corners as hard as I drove into turn one, man. I tell you what, it's amazing what comes over you when you're battling for a win like that. I know Ricky was getting everything he could, and I was getting everything I could. Just a great battle.
10: The win for Gordon and the DuPont Chevrolet was noteworthy for a few reasons. It was Gordon's second win in a row, the landmark 100th victory for Hendrick Motorsports, and one that would vault Jeff into the points lead over Dale Jarrett, a points lead he would hold on to for much of the rest of the 2001 season, paving the way for Jeff Gordon to claim his fourth Winston Cup championship.
1: That Michigan flashback brought to you by the Powerball. NASCAR Powerball. The chase to $1 million is on. Start your entries for the chance to win $1 million at NASCAR Championship Weekend, the official lottery game of NASCAR. Powerball. The chase to $1 million starts now. Coming up, Stuart Friesen joins us.
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1: Welcome back to NASCAR Live. 1 year ago, Stuart Friesen was victorious at MIS while running in the NASCAR Craftsman Truck Series. 1 year later, Stu sits ninth in points and will be looking for a strong summer to position himself for the chase later this fall. Steve Post sat down with Stuart Friesen.
2: We are headed back to Michigan. You are the defending winner of the DQS Solutions and Staffing 250. But, Stuart, I don't know about you. That seems like forever ago, and you've been on quite a journey since that last Truck Series win.
17: Yeah, it definitely has. You know, our season had just kind of started getting rolling in the right direction last year, and then, I went and got myself all banged up in a dirt modified race. So definitely excited to get back to Michigan. That was a wild race last year. We were able to capitalize at the end and win it. So hopefully we can, bring another fast TRD Pro, Helmar TRD Pro, and, have some good results, and hopefully this time get some stage points along the way.
2: Yeah, it's so wild racing at Michigan because with those big spoilers on the back of it. This is old school drafting track. Is that what the truck needs, or what does a truck need to be good there?
17: Yeah, it's got a handle. Okay. It's kind of got to do all that. You know, the trucks punch a big hole in the air, so you can really, you know, time some runs, get some big runs, you know, down the front stretch if guys get side by side. But you got to be smart, too. You know, it's easy to feel like you have a run, jump out of line, and then all of a sudden you lose five or six spots between turn four and turn one. So it's got to be timed out. You got to be smart about it and have something that you can run wide open to almost wide open and handle good as well.
2: You mentioned stage points. That kind of leads me to my question and maybe answers that. You are in the middle of the scrum. Seven races to go in the regular season. You're ninth in the standings in the Truck Series. Top 10 get in. And you guys are in a knot there. How close are you keeping an eye on that? You mentioned stage points. You're obviously counting points already on this.
17: Yeah, we need to, you know, execute whole races. We've been okay. Had some decent finishes. You know, but for one reason or another, we've had some stuff happen. You know, at Nashville, we had a flat after a pit stop, a weird deal where the lug nut knocked the valve stem off, and you know that kept us fighting a little bit longer than we wanted to get up in the top 10. So we've been fast, had a little bit of speed. Obviously, going into Michigan with a really good notebook from what worked and a bunch of what didn't from last year. You know, hopefully we can qualify well and you know stay in the top 10 and score a couple bonus points along the way and hopefully have another good finish.
2: A night like Nashville, though, when you recover to a sixth place finish there, how important is that for a team to, you know, when the wheels fall off? Literally the tire, the puncture of the stem. When the wheels fall off, how important is it for a team to recover like you guys did and come back and salvage a good finish out of it?
17: That was big for us. You know, we had a decent truck, ended practice that we felt really strong. And then, you know, qualifying, getting washed out. We didn't have a great, we were one of the ones that were able to get out and qualify before the rain. Didn't have a great lap. There was a little bit more grip in the track than I felt, you know, but then we were kind of buried and had to kind of march up through. So came through a little ways, then a bad pit stop, and it's so hard to pass there once it gets strung out. I'm like, oh man, we're shooting ourselves right in the foot. But the truck was strong. We were able to really capitalize on some restarts and, you know, get back in the top 10 and you know, be just outside the top five. So felt like we had a top five truck. I knocked it off the wall, getting a little aggressive late in the race that, it probably cost us a spot or two. No, a great, you know, great truck for us, a good track for us, and it felt good to be up inside the top 10 at the finish again. It's been a rough couple starts, or last couple starts, I should say, but it's good to be mixing it up with the boys again, and like you said, making those points. We just got to be smart about the next bunch of races, and you know, hopefully it'll take care of itself.
2: New this year to the Hallmark Friesen Racing team is a full-time second truck. You guys have dabbled with that second truck, the number 62, at past. What's that been like? What are the pros? What are the cons of adding a second truck? Or are there pros and cons? What are they of adding that second truck?
17: Yeah, it's been interesting. It's been a fun journey running the 62 full-time with a host of drivers. The pros are, you know, having that extra data point as far as, you know, setups and stuff you can do and learn and practice and, you know, really have that open book, you know, to compare. So the cons are it's a little bit more of a headache, you know, across the week-to-week stuff. You know, my wife has you know, double the people to take care of during the week. But she's doing an awesome job with it. We've been able to add a bunch of great teammates in the shop and guys, you know, that take care of that truck and, you know, bring it to the track every week for us. So great guys we got at HFR this year on the 52 and the 62. And it's been pretty cool watching the team grow and being a part of that and, you know, working with the different drivers and different sponsors that we've had in it. And, you know, I think the future's bright. We've you know, had Christopher Bell in it. We have him again this week at Michigan, which we're obviously excited about. We're able to give Parker Retzloff his first start last week at Nashville. He did a great job. And it's an exciting mix of drivers we've had in it so far and more to come.
2: You talk about that data point. You've had Christopher in it two races. He's in it again in Michigan. John Hunter Nemechek has ran a couple of races. Parker has ran that race you talked about at Michigan, but Leland Honeyman has. Wesley, Cody Roper, Mike Christopher got it, which that was just absolutely cool to see Mike driving that truck. You talk about the diversity of the drivers. How does having some of those veteran drivers like Christopher and John Hunter Nemechek, how does that get those data points? And that just has to give you another strong point to learn from.
17: Yeah, absolutely. You know, at at Bristol. You know, we kind of missed in the last stage with the 52 and backed up a little bit, but Christopher was able to go on and win the race. So that definitely helps pick up the entire team. Both teams work really, really closely together, you know, back and forth on both trucks. So, you know, having Christopher and having him win felt like a win, you know, for everybody, which it was. So that was cool. You know, Christopher was really involved with Parker this week at Nashville, you know, driver coaching him and helping him get up to speed and, you know, just learn the nuances of the truck. You know, it handles a lot different than an O'Reilly car or, you know, a cup car that he's driven before. And getting him up to speed was pretty cool. So it was good to, you know, not only have a young driver lean on me for some of that stuff, but have a guy like Bell, you know, in his corner and, you know, on the box during the race and really, really dialed in. So that's been the fun part of it. Christopher's definitely, you know, he said he feels invested in the team and he has been. So it's cool to give him a little bit of, creative control on some of that stuff. And, yeah, like I said, we're looking forward to doing more in the future, and yeah, it looks like things are bright ahead of us.
2: Yes, that is. That's very exciting. That's for sure. Off the racetrack, of course, you referenced it. We talked about that modified injury you had last year. How are you? Is there any lingering effects? Are there any still bugaboos or aches or pains that you're dealing with that?
17: Yeah, there's a little bit of nerve stuff that I deal with in my right foot. Actually changed my gas pedal up a little bit to go to Nashville. I've kind of been back and forth on some different throttle throws and pedals and stuff to get a little bit more comfortable there. You know, went to the Todd Bodine style gas pedal. He's been on me to try and we put that in at Nashville, and that's honestly the best I've felt, you know, with my foot and being able to really feel and control the throttle. So I think we learned something there and we were able to pick up a little bit of speed because of it. And that's something we'll implement obviously this weekend at Michigan too. So just a little bit of stuff. It hasn't been, you know, working out and trying to build muscle back and getting all that back going. I'm probably not 100% yet, but we're definitely close in closing in on it.
2: Stuart, we look forward to catching up with you this weekend up at Michigan. We wish you well, and who knows, maybe we'll get a chance to catch up with you in Victory Lane on Saturday afternoon. Thanks for joining us.
17: Yeah, I certainly hope so. Thanks so much, Postman. Have a good day.
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14: One lap, one race, one NASCAR weekend at a time. 40 drivers, 36 races, one champion crowned.
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22: How does Chase Briscoe win? With the hands of his pit crew changing four tires in under 9 seconds. The voice of his spotter carving a path through the pack. His race engineer, systems engineer, all working tirelessly to shave off a tenth of a second. With his team at Toyota, his crew chief, his fans, his family. It's all of this all at once at 200 miles per hour. From the moment Chase joined Toyota to the moment he ends up in victory lane. So how does Chase Briscoe win? In summary, not alone. Toyota Racing. Your race, your story. NASCAR is a registered trademark of the National Association for Stock Car Auto Racing, LLC.
1: 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Joe Fowler, the president of MIS, will join us when we return. 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
1: Welcome back to NASCAR Live. This weekend, the NASCAR Cup Series and Craftsman Truck Series returns to Michigan International Speedway. What should fans expect heading into the weekend? Michigan track president Joe Fowler joined Jason Toy to discuss the weekend ahead.
23: All right, Joe, it's time for us to get back to the Irish Hills. Let's talk about the Speedway a little bit in preparation for this weekend. I know how huge it is for the folks in Michigan. How big are we looking at?
24: It's going to be a big weekend. We started unloading last night, some campers coming into the infield, into other campgrounds. We're already about 1,000 deep so far, and that's on a Monday into Tuesday. So fans are excited. We're excited. You know, triple header race weekend, Friday, Saturday, Sunday racing. It's going to be a big one.
23: Got the ARCA teams going to be there for Friday. Of course, Saturday with the Craftsman Truck Series. Cup Series on Sunday as well, too. On the Cup side of things, we're starting to see the racing get a whole lot more competitive on this track, especially I think with this style of race car, the packages and everything else. How's it being received by the folks in Michigan up there on how good and competitive we've seen the last couple of years?
24: It's good. It feels like we're back, you know, since that new car, I guess we can still call it new, debuted a few years back. I mean, The racing quality has been really good. The feedback from the drivers has been good. I mean, we've had exciting races every single year. And, you know, at the end of the day, when you're a little bit white knuckled as a driver on a really fast track, they love that. And the fans love to watch that. So it feels good to be a place that's a little unique on the schedule, you know, being a 2 mile D-shaped oval and big, wide sweeping turns. It lends itself to a lot of side by side racing, a lot of passing and a lot of drama.
0: Can you add to it as well what the trucks always put on a great show there? Yeah, you're in the backyard of the manufacturer. So this one is a little bit more important, I think, for a lot of those manufacturers to pick up the win at this track.
24: Yeah, and it's funny. I've been listening to MRN all week, and it's fun to listen to the drivers that come in and they say, okay, Michigan's up, and I got a win for Ford or Chevy or Toyota. And I said the other day, too, I think maybe I took for granted a little bit how important that was to the OEs. And when you see that trophy come out and you see the winning manufacturer get that, the smile on their face and the pride they have, the bragging rights they know they have for a whole year, it makes it pretty special.
0: And when you talk about those OEs, a win at Michigan is, I will say, it's equivalent to winning the Daytona 500. But for them, it's up there on that level field.
24: It is. Yeah. We talk about this a lot. You know, if you're Toyota, they've won the last couple of years here. You know, it's great to come in and get a victory. But if you're Chevrolet and Ford, you want to protect the home turf. And you definitely feel that when they're here.
0: All right, Joe, folks are heading up to Michigan this weekend. You know, the racing, that's the highlight. You guys always have a ton of other great things going on. What can folks expect?
24: Well, they can expect a great race weekend as a whole. You know, racing's a part of it. Just like you said, there's so much going on around the track. At the track, there's so much to see and do around the area. So, you know, we'll have our typical Thursday, Friday, Saturday night concerts in the infield for those guests. We're going to have DJs and music out in the fan zone. We're going to have a ton of activations and a lot of activities throughout the week. So, you know, whether you're camping or you're just coming in for a day, there's a ton to see and do. And I tell people all the time, go to our website, mispeedway.com. We have all the information you could want to know about the weekend is right there at your fingertips. And so I can promise if you get a chance to come out, you will not be bored. There is always something going on.
0: All right. You talked about all the campers that are already there. Is there still more camping spots available?
24: Yeah, we have some outside camping left. We still have some tickets left. And I'm happy to say that all of it's kind of going pretty quickly here, which is a good thing. But you know, if you haven't been to MIS before, if you haven't been in a while, this is a perfect year to come out and check out the race and have a great time with your friends and family.
0: Well, you talk about that too in the race, but then you can come back for other things as well. In the past, you guys have done Faster Horses and the big country music deal, and you guys do a lot of different things throughout the year out there in the facility.
24: Yeah, we try, you know, we're always going to be known as a NASCAR track. That's our core, right? But we have so many events throughout the year. We try to think of ourselves as a multi-purpose facility. So we have a night lights Christmas show, we call it, that goes from Thanksgiving to New Year's, and it's, I think, 6 miles of Christmas lights now. We have Formula SAE, which is Society of Automotive Engineers. They have students that come out from all over the world, build formula style cars and compete. I mean, there aren't too many weekends or weekdays, frankly, in our weather window where we don't have something going on here at the track. And that's exciting.
0: You know, last thing on a personal side, you talked about those formula cars. I was following that. They were there just, last week or week before last?
24: Yeah, 2 weeks ago, yeah.
0: That's a huge deal for these college kids and these engineers.
24: It is, and it's a huge deal for us and me personally, because if you think about the students that are here, they're quite literally the future of our automotive industry. You know, they're going to be designing something that's going to be on a car that we're going to drive on the highway, and they're going to be designing something that's going to be a car that's on this track someday. So that's pretty cool.
0: Joe Fowler's with us, Michigan, and of course, the track president. How can folks find out more info? What's the website?
24: MISpeedway.com is our website. Like I said, it's a great resource. If you want to know what ticket options are available, camping options are available, it's all there at your fingertips. And if you still have questions, call us at 888-905-7223. That's our ticketing line, and you'll talk to a real person on the other end of the phone that knows MIS and can help you figure out an experience that's best for you for the upcoming races ahead.
0: All right, Joe, let's go have some fun this weekend.
24: All right, man. Sounds good.
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1: 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For the rest of the season on NASCAR Live, we want to close each show celebrating the life and legacy of Kyle Busch. Tonight, let's do so by flashing back to the 2011 Pure Michigan 400, when Kyle Busch went to Victory Lane in the Irish Hills for the one and only time in his NASCAR Cup Series career.
21: Green, white, checkered. It's going to lap 203, so that'll be 34 laps. So my calculations, based on what Dave Rogers told me before the race, that they should be good to go the rest of the way. But he has been telling him to save fuel under this caution flag. But when you go back to green, there'll be no saving fuel. He's going to have to go wide open. So we'll just have to keep an eye to see if Kyle Busch has enough fuel to go the rest of the way.
25: What about Jimmy Johnson, Pete? Any concern there?
26: A little bit about the same concern, Joe. They were in, remember, just before when the caution came out on pit road. So, again, though, they have just enough to get to the finish. They're probably going to have to go into a little bit of conservation mode if they go past one more green-white checkered finish here. So some cross fingers here in the 48 pit.
27: I'm just hoping we only have one green-white checkered finish.
25: But you never know. When it comes down to this many really good race cars up near the front of the field, there's going to be some guys trying to make something unnatural happen in this final run to the checkered flag. Here they come. Green goes up in the air here at Michigan. A green-white checkered finish to decide the Pure Michigan 400. Great restart for Kyle Busch. Gets a nose out in front, but here comes Jimmy Johnson again.
28: Johnson on the charge has got the low line. He puts a nose out for the lead. Kyle comes back on the outside. They're wheel-to-wheel out of two. Advantage. Kyle Busch, he'll take the lead. Keselowski now all over Jimmy Johnson for second.
29: And then you've got Mark Martin, those four cars single file behind them. They are three wide racing, but here comes Kyle Busch, race leader, back to turn number three. Jimmy Johnson, two back to Brad Keselowski. Mark Martin goes in position number four.
27: Looks like Kyle Busch right now opened up a little daylight going down the back straightaway. They roll out of turn number four, head down to the line. They'll see the white flag. One lap remains to be run. Kyle Busch still being chased by Jimmy Johnson, Brad Keselowski, and Mark Martin. They go to turn one.
28: 2 miles to go for Kyle Busch. He's got a 5-car length advantage into one. Then it's another three back to Keselowski. Then a car length to Mark Martin. Here comes Kyle opening up the advantage. It's 7 lengths as he hits the backstretch for the final time.
29: Kyle Busch good on the long run. He's also very good on the short. Short run, just this 2-lap sprint, and it's all Kyle Busch going back to turn number three. Advantage now some 6-car lengths back to Jimmy Johnson. Kyle Busch off three for the final time.
25: Nowhere to be found in the first half of the race here today at Michigan, but man, he was omnipresent throughout the entire second half, and he comes down to the line by 6-car lengths and will win the Pure Michigan 400. Kyle Busch gets his first win in the Sprint Cup Series here in the Irish Hills.
1: Folks, that's all the time we have for you for this week. I'd like to thank Stuart Friesen and Joe Fowler for joining us. I'm Mike Bagley. 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Don't forget, we've got another download of NASCAR Live Wide Open this Thursday, and we're back 1 week from tonight with another edition of NASCAR Live. Talk to y'all from Michigan this weekend. Until then, so long, everybody.
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9: 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This initiative was established for anyone facing financial hardship and unable to pay their back taxes. Qualifying and enrolling in this program will stop all